0: our ground to hold our values while forming a protective canopy under which our citizens can thrive.
1: His speech came a day after the EU invited Canada to be its first ever associate member amid an ongoing trade war with President Trump. Fiji has declared a national HIV emergency. The island's nation's health ministry says about one in every 60 adults is now living with HIV, compared to one in 167 5 years ago. Fiji is offering free HIV testing and free prevention medication to those at highest risk. Texas coach Steve Sarkisian says he should have better handled his post-game interview with ESPN reporter Holly Rowe after the win over Ohio State. He acknowledged the testy exchange led to the creation of fake videos and an apology. Dave Packer, ABC News.
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7: Now a check of the Dura Peninsula weather forecast on WDOR in Sturgeon Bay. Partly cloudy skies through the night tonight. Overnight lows upper 50s with light and variable wind. Becoming northeast 5 to 10 miles an hour after midnight. Friday, partly sunny in the morning, then cloudy. Chance of showers in the afternoon. High temperatures reaching the middle 60s with east wind 5 to 10 miles an hour and a 50% chance of rain. Cloudy Friday night, showers in the evening, then showers likely after midnight, lows middle 50s, east wind 5 to 10 miles an hour with a 70% chance of rain. Saturday, cloudy, showers are likely in the morning, a chance of showers in the afternoon, temperatures middle 60s, east wind 10 to 15 miles an hour with a 70% chance of rain. That's a check of the Dura Peninsula weather forecast. Brewers fell earlier today to the Pittsburgh Pirates. They head to Baltimore for a weekend series opening up tomorrow night. 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
3: Out of town before sundown, as opposed to working in the Congress in a bipartisan way, in a comprehensive way, to address the urgent issue of AI safety.
4: A judge has now ordered the White House to give 30 days notice if President Trump orders the demolition of the Performing Arts Center named for President John F. Kennedy. ABC's Mary Bruce.
5: The president threatening that if his own name doesn't go up on the memorial to President John F. Kennedy, he would tear the whole thing down.
6: I think that the Trump administration should certainly have recognition, because frankly, if we don't do that, it's going to close. It'll end up being ripped down.
5: President Trump, seen through the window of Air Force One, reviewing a large poster with words in bold that appeared to say, Kennedy Center demolished. We asked the White House if the president actually wanted cameras to capture that image, and they would not say.
4: An F-16 pilot safely ejected before the fighter jet crashed Thursday in rural Michigan, leading to temporary evacuations in the neighborhood. In Los Angeles, charges have been filed in Tuesday's fatal bus and SUV crash that was followed by a deadly news helicopter crash. The deadly ground collision was said to be caused by Bailey Rios driving her SUV under the influence, says L.A. County District Attorney Nathan Hochman.
7: She entered into opposing traffic because she was approaching a red light where cars were stopped, and she didn't stop. At full force, she plunged into that Metro bus, killing two individuals.
4: Three more people died in the subsequent helicopter crash. You're listening to ABC News.
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4: There are still 10 weeks left in the Atlantic hurricane season.
13: Here at the heart of the season, the Atlantic has produced 5 tropical storms, but none have hit the 74-mile-an-hour winds that would earn a hurricane designation. A trough of low pressure producing thunderstorms in the mid-Atlantic bears watching, but forecasters say the same El Nino wind shear that's kept the season quiet may kill that storm system as well.
4: ABC's Jim Ryan, a potential security incident over the skies of Reagan National Airport.
14: Pilots on two different planes reported a drone flying over the runway and taxiway over at Reagan National Airport. Not only is this extraordinarily rare because it's an airport, of course, but regular drones shouldn't even be able to physically take off in the D.C. area unless they were nefariously tampered with or received special FAA clearance. And that's clearance, of course, that obviously wouldn't be given over an active airport.
4: ABC's Gio Benitez. Merriam-Webster says it had 1,400 new words and definitions to its dictionary, including vibe coding, yacht rock, parasocial, and Mandela effect. Dolly Parton was awarded the Lifetime Achievement Award at the Americana Music Association ceremony last night, and she accepted posthumously on video.
15: I want to thank everybody at the AMA for recognizing me with this award. It's a great honor, truly, and just know that I will always love you.
4: I'm Dave Packer, ABC News.
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17: Time for a look at the Door Peninsula weather forecast on WDOR in Sturgeon Bay. Partly cloudy skies tonight, overnight lows upper 50s. Light and variable wind becoming northeast after midnight. Tomorrow we'll start the day off partly sunny in the morning, then turning cloudy. Chance of afternoon showers, temperatures middle 60s with east wind 5 to 10 miles an hour and a 50% chance of rain. Friday night cloudy, showers in the evening, then showers likely after midnight with lows in the middle 50s, east wind 5 to 10 miles an hour and a 70% chance of rain. Saturday cloudy skies, showers likely in the morning, chance of showers in the afternoon, temperatures middle 60s, east wind 10 to 15 miles an hour, 70% chance of rain. And Saturday night through Monday night cloudy, lows in the mid 50s, highs in the middle 60s. That's a check of the Door Peninsula weather forecast. We're back into more great music on WDOR in Sturgeon Bay.
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6: France's Interior Ministry confirms to ABC News that a 35-year-old police officer was arrested last month suspected of planning a terror attack. A new synthetic opioid considered stronger than fentanyl linked to a teen's death.
7: Four suspected drug dealers in San Francisco are under arrest after the death of a 16-year-old boy. Police say he's a first known victim linked to a new synthetic opioid, so new that drug test kits cannot pick it up. San Francisco Mayor Daniel Lorry.
8: The medical examiner found cyclophosphamine in the teenager's system, a new synthetic opioid even more powerful than fentanyl.
7: The teen was found by his mother in his bedroom with black fluid coming out of his nose and mouth. Health officials say Narcan should still work to reverse overdoses if caught in time. Alex Stone, ABC News.
6: The United Nations General Assembly gets underway in New York next week. Mayor Zoran Mamdani says there are no known specific or credible threats.
9: New Yorkers can expect to see a visible increase in officers deployed across our city, as well as a heightened police presence surrounding the United Nations building.
6: There's a flight restriction around the UN during the General Assembly that also applies to drones. The Los Angeles Dodgers clinched their fifth consecutive NL West title in 13th and 14 seasons with an 8-2 win over the Cincinnati Reds. The two-time defending World Series champions are still chasing the NL's top seed currently held by the Milwaukee Brewers. Dave Packer, ABC News.
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11: Time for a look at the Door Peninsula weather forecast on WDOR in Sturgeon Bay. Partly cloudy skies tonight, overnight lows upper 50s. Light and variable wind becoming northeast after midnight. Tomorrow we'll start the day off partly sunny in the morning, then turning cloudy. Chance of afternoon showers, temperatures middle 60s with east wind 5 to 10 miles an hour, and a 50% chance of rain. Friday night, cloudy, showers in the evening, then showers likely after midnight with lows in the middle 50s, east wind 5 to 10 miles an hour, and a 70% chance of rain. Saturday, cloudy skies, showers likely in the morning, chance of showers in the afternoon, temperatures middle 60s, east wind 10 to 15 miles an hour, 70% chance of rain. And Saturday night through Monday night, cloudy, lows in the mid 50s, highs in the middle 60s. That's a check of the Door Peninsula weather forecast. We're back into more great music on WDOR in Sturgeon Bay.

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1: 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The first winner to completely fill their card and call in is the prime winner. Up to two additional winners then have 10 minutes to call in and claim a prize. Prizes include a $20 certificate from the Piggly Wiggly, a $20 certificate from Jandu Petroleum, and a certificate for a 16-inch pizza from Sonny's Italian Kitchen and Pizzeria. Monday Bingo is brought to you by Dortran, your doorway to mobility.
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to San Francisco, she must have lost her way. Posting a poster of Pancho and Cisco one California day. She says she believes in a Robin Hood and brotherhood and colors of green and gray.

Francisco, I will be Gadjouet. I'll be the Count of Monte Cristo, you'll be the Countess May. You can believe it, Robin Hood and Brotherhood rolling the ball in the hay.

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2: And we're live here outside the Perez family home just waiting for the... And there they go! Almost on time this morning. Mom is coming out the front door strong with a double-arm kid carry. Looks like Dad has the bags. Daughter is bringing up the rear. Oh, but the diaper bag wasn't closed. 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

0: They say the best things in life are free. So, hey, why are we paying so much for our basic information and entertainment needs? The average cable TV bill has more than doubled in the last 10 years. 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There are still some things you just shouldn't have to pay for.
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2: Currently here at WDOR, we're at 52 degrees, a cloudy sky. It is 10 after 5, and time for the Bay Lake Fishing Report, which is compiled by Howie's Tackle of Sturgeon Bay. Fishing Report brought to you this morning by the Washington Island Ferry Line, Bailey's Harbor Fish Company, the Greystone Castle, and the Bay Lake Fishing Report brought to you by Bay Electronics. Lance Levine of Howie's Tackle reports right after this.
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4: This is your Door County Fishing Report from Howie's Tackle and Archery in Sturgeon Bay. I'm Lance Levine reporting. Well, the perch fishing reports overall have been quite good. Areas to try include the bays of Little Sturgeon, Riley's Bay, and of course Sawyer Harbor, in and along those weed beds. In that, I'd say 8 to 15 foot range, good starting point. Sturgeon Bay Ship Channel and out in front of the marinas, another popular spot. And of course, along the whole Pottawatomie Park shoreline and over on the flats can be very good at times, especially if you have some decent wind or no wind, so you can fish those areas comfortably. There have also been some pretty good reports coming in from some of those, I'd say, mid-depth to deeper mud areas from, I'd say, the Henderson's Point, Little Sturgeon area, all the way down past Shooter's Dock, all the way down towards Bayshore Park. Some really nice reports coming in there. Again, when the wind allows you to get out there. And fathead minnows, crawler pieces, red worms, and leeches, when available, very good. And of course, casting with small plastics, another great way to catch a bunch of perch, as a lot of folks did that last week, and they're really starting to chase those baits, so you might want to hook yourself up with some casting plastics for those perch. The fishing out in the Big Lake for those silverfish has been pretty decent up until this point. The reports are just a little bit limited because a lot of fishermen, both charter fishermen and recreational fishermen, pretty much have their seasons wrapped up. There's still a few fishermen that'll chase them right through October. Speaking of October, the fishing out there can continue to be really good right through October, as it usually does every year. So keep that in mind, especially on those nice no-wind days that we rarely get. But yeah, fishing can be really good right through October out there. Just not many folks reporting in. This is also a good time of the year for shore fishermen and small boat fishermen to get in on some really good action offshore and or near shore, as those mature kings start to take their final swims. KO wobblers, crocs, cleos, deep diving plugs, all good options in the fall. Also jigging spoons like P-line and Binks and Moonshine, also very good options. And soaking skein and or spawn sacks can also be very effective at times for near shore fish and river fish. And the Waller reports, well, they've been a bit limited, obviously, due to the wind, but when the wind wasn't blowing, the bite had been pretty darn good for both daytime and nighttime fishermen alike. As for the best methods, you can either cast or troll for them. If you're going to cast, most popular baits, you know, death jigs this time of year, shiver minnows, jigging spoons, even jerk baits have been pretty decent the last week or so. And of course, Alabama rigs are very effective also for those walleyes. And while you cast, some folks will slip bobber fish with crawlers or leeches. Just make sure you suspend them 2 to 3 feet off the bottom. Very good way to catch a fish. You kind of forget about a bobber. It's kind of a fun way too, and all of a sudden it's down and you got a big old walleye hanging on it. And of course, you can troll for those walleyes with crawler harnesses and or deep diving crankbaits like flicker minnows, bandits, husky jerks, and hit sticks, especially if you're out in that little deeper water. And if you're at night fishing, trolling shorelines, Smithwick rogues and husky jerks, non-diving, also work very, very well for those walleyes near shore. And again, stay mobile. Just one of the keys to find those active fish, stay mobile and your numbers definitely get better. The bass fishery reports, well, they've been pretty good overall up and down the Door Peninsula, including Washington Island, of course. Shorty tubes, paddle tails, Ned rigs, Cinco's, dark sleeper style baits. Definitely have to have an assortment of drop shots, plastics. They're all must-haves. Spy baits, jerk baits, chatter baits, and spinner baits will also work in the fall or late summer, fall, especially when the wind is blowing. So make sure you have it all on the boat just in case. You just really need to be mobile here also. You gotta find those fish. Sometimes they're real shallow, getting pushed up with the wind. Sometimes they're out in deeper water. So you got to fish it all, chase the wind around. The northern pike action, well, that's also really starting to pick up, as it usually does this time of year. Water starts to cool down, pike really start to eat. Concentrate your efforts along some of those deeper weed edges or steeper shoreline drop-offs with a couple weeds mixed in. Pike like to hang on those, some ambush spots there.

0: Have fun. And good luck fishing, everybody.
1: 52 degrees under a cloudy sky here at WDOR. Forecast for the waters of Lake Michigan and the Bay of Green Bay. Early on this morning, northeast winds at 5 to 10 knots, waves 2 feet or less in a cloudy sky. Today, east winds at 10 to 15 knots, waves 2 feet or less. We do have a chance for some showers this afternoon. Tonight, east winds at 10 to 15 knots, waves 2 feet or less. Chance for some showers. Saturday, east winds at 10 to 15 knots, producing waves at 1 to 3 feet. Again, a chance for some rain tomorrow. And for tomorrow night, northeast winds at 10 to 15 knots, waves at 1 to 3 feet. Cloudy skies expected on the bay and the lake tomorrow night. The Bay Lake Fishing Report is compiled by Howie's Tackle of Sturgeon Bay. It's heard three times a day on WDOR. At 5, 10, and 6, 10 in the mornings, and in the afternoons at 4:15. And you can find the Bay Lake Fishing Report anytime online at WDOR.com. 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Cloudy today, chance for afternoon showers. That chance of rain at 50%, highs in the mid-60s expected. 17 after 5, time for a check of sports and with sports on WDOR. I'm Nick Olson. We'll begin with the prep scoreboard. Boys soccer Thursday. Sturgeon Bay blanks Algoma 4-0. Packerland Conference Volleyball last night. Gibraltar swept Algoma 25-20, 25-16, and 25-9. Isla Fagundes had 20 assists in the win. Ella Clark, 8 kills. Azucena Harigi had 7 kills for the Vikings. Sturgeon Bay swept Kewaunee 25-13, 25-15, and 25-23. Izzy Shaneman led the Quippers with 12 kills. Reen Walker added 9. Audrey Harrington, 8 kills. McKenna Coyes had 32 assists. Northeastern Wisconsin Lutheran needed 4 sets to get past Southern Door. Blazers won the first 2 sets, 25-23, 25-20. Eagles then won 25-22. Northeastern Wisconsin Lutheran closed the proceedings with a 25-12 win. Cross country Thursday at Valders. Ezra Tremel and Zach Tussle of Luxembourg Casco finishing 1-2 in the boys' race. Bryce Peisler was 5th as LC had 6 runners in the top 10. Elliot Brown of Sturgeon Bay finishing 21st. Claire DeChateau of Luxembourg Casco finished 1st in the girls' race. Adeline Tremel of LC 4th, Sturgeon Bay's Delaney Skiba finishing 15th. Coming up tonight on 93.9 FM at WDOR and WDOR.com, it is 8-player football. Niagara at Sevastopol. Pioneers beat Elkhart Lake Wimbula last Friday 40-35. They are now 3-1. Here's head coach Dan Judas.
2: You know, we need to focus on what we're going to do and how we're going to play. If we can do that, we're going to have success. If we just play our brand of football, we're going to be successful. And if we allow ourselves to get out of focus and what we're trying to do, you know, then we get into problems. You know, we don't know what the weather's going to look like tomorrow. It could be rainy. That's going to change things, but we can't control that. We got to just focus on what we can control.
1: Niagara comes to Sevastopol with a record of 1-3. They beat Marion Tigerton last week 38-6. 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Kickoff from Sevastopol at 7 tonight. Also in 8-player football tonight, Northeastern Wisconsin Lutheran Providence Academy at Algoma. Gibraltar was scheduled to host Valley Christian. However, the Vikings have forfeited. Here's head coach Mike Peck.
3: You know, we had a situation in the Algoma game where I lost 2 kids. Then we had four kids that sustained some pretty significant injuries in our game against Lena, and they're in a protocol, and right now it doesn't look like any of them are going to make it out, and it just limited what we had available to us, and it made playing Friday night impossible.
1: Gibraltar is scheduled to play at Northeastern Wisconsin Lutheran Providence Academy. That'll be next Saturday. Packerland Conference football tonight, Kewaunee at Sturgeon Bay, Southern Door at Oconto, Bonduelle at Oconto Falls, and Marinette at Peshtigo. NEC football, it's Luxembourg Casco at Wrightstown. Boys soccer this evening, Sturgeon Bay is at Cedarburg, Luxembourg Casco at Port Washington. Brewers couldn't finish off a 3-game sweep in Pittsburgh, losing to the Pirates yesterday 7-4. Kyle Harrison tagged for 5 runs in the second inning, and the Brewers could not recover. Harrison allowing 5 runs, 4 earned on 4 hits in an inning and 2/3. He is now 10-5 as his struggles continue. Brewers had cut the

0: deficit to 5-4 after scoring twice in the top of the eighth, but the Pirates immediately answered with two runs in the bottom of the frame. Sal Frelick had two hits. Bo Naylor homered for the first time in a Brewers uniform. Brewers 95-58, their lead over the Dodgers for the best record in the National League, and the top seed in the NL playoffs is at 2. Brewers open a three-game series with the Orioles this evening in Baltimore, first pitch at 6:05. Green Bay Packers take on the New York Jets Sunday. Pack had a meltdown in the second half and a week one loss to the Vikings. Quarterback Jordan Love said that game in the rearview mirror.
1: I think the main thing for everybody in the locker room is just keeping that mindset on our process throughout the week and going out there and putting our best foot forward on Sunday. But it's just about getting back to work. We got a long season, like I mentioned after the game, where it's just refining the details, trying to clean up all the things we can clean up, and putting our best foot forward for this week.
0: Jets enter the matchup with a record of 1-0. Kickoff Sunday is at noon at East Rutherford, New Jersey. NFL last night, Buffalo beat Detroit 41-31. Bills improved to 2-0. Lions off to an 0-2 start. Wisconsin football team hosting Eastern Michigan tomorrow. Badgers 1-1. The Eagles 1-2. Kickoff at Camp Randall at 11:30. 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Big Ten tonight, Oregon hosting Portland State. And the 6th-ranked Wisconsin volleyball team, they took down Marquette in 4 sets. Golden Eagles won set 1, 25-22. Badgers then took the next 3, scores of 25-17, 25-19, and 25-15. Wisconsin is 5-4 and will host Milwaukee tonight at 7. 52 degrees and a cloudy sky here at WDOR. Checking the WDOR forecast and our first look at local news, all coming up in 8 minutes at 5:30.
2: 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These are your traditional mums that you kind of set out for decoration, and if they come back, they're kind of a bonus. 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
2: At 5:30, we're at 52 degrees under a cloudy sky here at WDOR. Cloudy, chance for afternoon showers today. That chance of rain at 50%. Highs will be in the mid-60s with northeast winds at 5 to 10. Rain likely tonight, that chance at 70%. Lows in the lower 50s, east winds at 5 to 10. Cloudy, chance for showers Saturday, that chance at 50%. Lower 60s for a high temp tomorrow, east winds at 10 to 15. Good morning with the 5:30 edition of local news on WDOR. I'm Nick Olson. Some spots in the listening area could pick up some heavy rain over the next 24 hours or so. However, they have adjusted the forecast a bit, and it is expected that the heaviest of the showers are expected to remain south of the listening area. Work continues on Washington Island's new school gymnasium as crews have been working hard all summer, keeping that construction project on schedule. They already raised the $5 million needed to complete the project. However, School Administrator of Business Services Sue Cornell says they're still seeking donations for some specific items that'll go into that new space. They have an online registry set up to help collect those donations.
3: We have a registry out there that people can go to. So if they go to the Washington Island School website, there's on there somewhere is our registry for the items we're looking to outfit the gym with. They can order it and have it shipped right to the gym, right to the school.
2: The new gymnasium project currently on schedule to be completed by November 1st. If you want to help by donating, again, the link for the registry can be found on the Washington Island School District's website. City of Sturgeon Bay announced a new road closure on the city's west side, effective now. South Nina Avenue is closed between Highway 4257 and Willow Drive. That's so crews can repair a damaged storm sewer. Once the repair is made, they will then be removing and replacing the asphalt in that area. That area of South Nina Avenue will still be accessible from the west using South Lansing Avenue and Willow Drive to South Nina Avenue, or from the east by using South Oxford Avenue to South Nina Avenue. The intersection of Nina and Willow Drive is expected to be reopened to traffic after Monday, September 28th. Everyone is asked to drive with caution if you must be in that area and obey all signage. Sturgeon Bay is going to see increased traffic this weekend for a Harvest Fest today, or this afternoon and this evening. There will be a lot of traffic with many pedestrians around the city's west waterfront between the bridges with a street artist's reception and a Ferris wheel offering free rides into the evening. Tomorrow morning, 3rd Avenue will be closed to motor vehicle traffic from Jefferson Street down to Quincy Street. Sturgeon Bay Police will be conducting controlled crossings of 3rd Avenue at Michigan Street and Oregon Street. They are expecting plenty of traffic in addition to the Door County Trolley, making that continual free trips back and forth between the east and west sides over both downtown bridges. That'll be from 10 a.m. until 3 p.m. If you do have plans to be driving in downtown Sturgeon Bay today or tomorrow, you're asked to slow down, stay alert, and keep an eye out for pedestrians. Former Governor Martin Schreiber will be speaking this morning at the Northern Door YMCA Kane Center. That's in Fish Creek. He will share stories of his journey as a caregiver for his wife, Elaine, who lived with Alzheimer's disease. From 10 a.m. until noon, he will share a deeply personal conversation about the challenges, lessons, and missteps that he experienced in that journey. His honesty and practical advice has inspired other caregivers to find patience, courage, and love as they face the disease with their loved one. After his presentation, you're invited for a 30-minute meet-and-greet with the former governor. Also, two lucky attendees will be able to take home a signed copy of his book, My Two Elaines. The program is free and open to the public, but they do ask that you RSVP by calling 1-800-272-3900. The governor's stories can offer encouragement, connection, and hope for anyone navigating their own Alzheimer's journey. And the Alzheimer's Association holding another walk to end Alzheimer's. That'll be Saturday morning at the Stella Maris Parish Fish Creek location. The event opens at 8:30 with an opening ceremony. With the opening ceremony beginning at 9 during the Promise Garden ceremony, walkers will carry flowers of various colors, each color representing their personal connection to the disease as they display solidarity in the fight against Alzheimer's. The actual walk will then follow the ceremony. The Walk to End Alzheimer's Door County co-chairperson Cheryl Shefchak says every team formed, every dollar raised, and every step taken brings us closer to a cure and sends a powerful message that no one has to face the disease alone. All are invited. There's no cost to register or attend. You can register by visiting alz.org/Dora County. Again, the event will open at 8:30 tomorrow morning at the Stella Maris Parish Fish Creek location. We have these funeral notices on this Friday morning, beginning with Charles John Wagner. Chuck Wagner, 56, formerly of Dora County, he passed away in May. A memorial service will be held Saturday at 11 a.m. at Forbes Funeral Home in Sturgeon Bay. Visitation at tomorrow from 10 until the time of service at 11. Burial in the town of Egg Harbor Cemetery for Charles John Wagner, Chuck Wagner, 56, formerly of Dora County. David A. Hanlon, 72, of Washington Island, passed away August 30th. His life will be honored with a memorial service at 11 tomorrow morning at Bethel Evangelical Free Church on Washington Island. Visitation will be held at the church tomorrow from 10 until 11 with a luncheon to follow. Burial in the town of Washington Cemetery for David A. Hanlon, 72, of Washington Island. Carol M. Kurtz, 76, of Sturgeon Bay, passed away September 2nd. A massive Christian burial is at 11 this morning at Saints Peter and Paul Catholic Church. Burial in the church cemetery, friends may call, at the church this morning from 9 until 10:45 for Carol M. Kurtz, 76, of Sturgeon Bay. Alan H. Baumgartner, 86, of Kewaunee, passed away September 11th. Visitation will be this morning from 8:30 until 11:30. That'll be at Kinnard Funeral and Cremation Services in Kewaunee. Massive Christian burial then at noon at Holy Rosary Catholic Church. Burial will follow in the church cemetery. Full military rites for Alan H. Baumgartner, 86, of Kewaunee. Linda Spoody, 67, of Sturgeon Bay, passed away September 11th. Visitation September 25th at Forbes Funeral Home from 3 until the time of prayer service at 7. Visitation will continue September 26th at St. Louis Catholic Church in Dykesville. That'll be from 10 a.m. until the Mass at 11. Linda will be laid to rest at the Shrine of the Good Shepherd Mausoleum. That is in the death of Linda Spoody, 67, of Sturgeon Bay. And Carol May Kostichka, 79, of Algoma, passed away September 13th. Family and friends may call at St. Mary Catholic Church Wednesday from 9 until the Memorial Mass at 11. Private entombment at a later date at St. Mary's Cemetery for Carol May Kostichka, 79, of Algoma. 52 degrees, and we do have a cloudy sky at 5:30 here at WDOR. Earlier this hour, the National Weather Service office in Green Bay had reported 55 degrees, a partly cloudy sky in Ephraim, 57 and cloudy on Washington Island, 52 in Jacksonport, 53 at Fish Creek, Crivets across the bay also at 53 degrees, and Manitowoc 55 and a partly cloudy sky. Conditions throughout north central, northeast, and central Wisconsin. Partly to mostly cloudy skies being found so far this morning. Wautoma had some fog. Temperatures in northern Wisconsin, primarily in the upper 40s to lower 50s. 46 in far northern Wisconsin is the cool spot. We did have low to mid 50s with some upper 50s from the Fox Valley to the lakeshore. Warm spot Appleton at 61 degrees. Early on this morning, some clouds, temps in the mid 50s. Again, I mentioned some lower 60s. That was back off to the west, northeast winds at 5 to 10. Cloudy today, showers arriving this afternoon, highs in the mid-60s, northeast winds at 5 to 10. with the 5:30 edition of Local News on this Friday morning. This is Ben Nicholson reporting.
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0: The Miracles on WDOR. We are at 52 degrees under a cloudy sky. Moderate to heavy rain likely over central and east central Wisconsin. That'll arrive this afternoon, running through tonight. Localized flooding is a possibility. There's also a chance for some thunderstorms tonight, however, severe weather not expected. There will be an increased risk for rip currents along Lake Michigan beaches south of Algoma later tonight. Chance for storms continuing tomorrow morning over east central Wisconsin. Again, the risk for severe weather is low. And there will be an increased risk of rip currents along Lake Michigan beaches south of Algoma, and that runs through tomorrow afternoon. The rip current risk will also be high Sunday into Monday. Right now, it appears as if the heaviest of the rain is going to track a bit south, but we are expecting showers this afternoon. Otherwise, cloudy today, highs in the mid-60s.
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1: From ABC News, I'm Sherry Preston. As the war with Iran and the conflict in Ukraine grind on, energy prices are going up worldwide. Diesel now costing $6.40 a gallon on average, gasoline just under $4.50 a gallon.
2: The price of oil, not entirely the reason. Crude prices actually fell yesterday as Saudi Arabia pushed more oil through the Strait of Hormuz. The problem, according to analysts, is refining. Ukraine's airstrikes on Russian refineries and the war in Iran spreading across the Persian Gulf have knocked out what one supply chain expert estimates is 20% of the world's capacity.
1: ABC Sophie Flay. Hundreds of thousands of Iranians rallying today in a government-organized show of defiance after months of war that has resulted in further economic pain for everyday Iranians. A fighter jet crashed Thursday in a northern Michigan suburban neighborhood. ABC's Jim Ryan says it may have struck a bird.
3: The F-16 flown by the Texas Air National Guard was on a training flight near Traverse City Thursday afternoon when something went wrong.
4: There was a report of a plane crash.
3: Grand Traverse County Sheriff Michael Shea says the pilot was the only person on board and did manage to eject before the crash.
4: He was transported to Munson Medical Center, where he was conscious and speaking with law enforcement.
3: Homes and businesses within a mile were evacuated, but no one was hurt. Jim Ryan, ABC News.
1: A federal judge ruling that any renovations made to the Kennedy Center, including its demolition, need 30 days' notice to the courts. President Trump telling ABC's Karen Travers he would tear it down unless his name is put on it. Republican Tom Tillis of North Carolina.
5: Yeah, we got to get past this sort of stuff. These are distractions we don't need. We've got an election 48 days from now, I think. We should be focusing on that.
1: He made it clear he was going to do it today. Warren Buffett has announced he is stepping down as chairman of Berkshire Hathaway. His son, Howard, will become chairman. You're listening to ABC News.
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1: There was a vigil held last night for those killed in the bus and news chopper crash in Los Angeles this week. We do know that the driver of the SUV that slammed into the bus, Bailey Rios, allegedly had drugs in her system when she ran a red light.
10: That was all preventable. Had Miss Rios actually done the sane, sensible, and legal thing.
1: Los Angeles District Attorney Nathan Hochman. The news chopper crashed while trying to cover the SUV bus accident. Three more people were killed there. A mistake in pricing for the New York Knicks upcoming season, and now all sales have been halted until it can be figured out. Here's ABC's Michelle Franzen.
11: Sticker shock for New York Knicks fans trying to buy tickets for the new season. Individual game ticket sales for the get-in prize for the October 20th season opener against Philadelphia were more than $1,000. The NBA champions hit the pause button on sales. Madison Square Garden Sports in a statement says due to a mistake in the pricing. The tickets, the company says, will average 12% more than last year's prices, and sales will restart with the fixed pricing. Those who already paid the heavy price for the advertised mistake will be refunded the difference, according to MSG Sports.
1: ABC's Michelle Franzen. Also from New York, police are getting ready for the UN General Assembly next week. Delegations from about 200 nations will show up. President Trump, Bibi Netanyahu will both be there, security tight, as protests are expected. Sherry Preston, ABC News.
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9: 5 minutes after 6, 52 degrees. We do have a cloudy sky here at WDOR. Cloudy today, chance for some afternoon showers, a chance of rain at 50%. Mid-60s for a high today, northeast winds at 5 to 10. Showers likely tonight, that chance of rain at 70%. Lows in the lower 50s, east winds at 5 to 10. Better chance for rain to the south. Kewaunee County, that chance this afternoon is at 70%. It's an 80% chance for rain later tonight. Tomorrow, some lingering showers. 50% chance locally. Cloudy, highs in the lower 60s Saturday. Cloudy tomorrow night, temps near 50. Sunday, cloudy, highs in the mid-60s expected. Looking ahead to Monday, mostly cloudy, highs in the lower 60s. And then Tuesday and Wednesday, partly cloudy, with highs in the lower 60s. 52 and cloudy here at WDOR. 6 after 6, time for ABC Sports.
13: Good morning, this is Chris Burnett. We will start in Chapel Hill, where Steve Belichick has resigned as North Carolina's defensive coordinator amid the conclusion of an internal investigation into the football program's culture under his father, head coach Bill Belichick. UNC said in a statement that the investigation, quote, determined that certain actions demonstrated a disregard for Carolina's values and standards of conduct, end quote. The Los Angeles Dodgers clinched their fifth consecutive National League West title and 13th in the past 14 seasons with an 8-2 win over the Cincinnati Reds on Thursday afternoon. Kyle Tucker finished 4-5 with a home run and 3 RBI, matching a career high in hits and extra base hits.
14: Two balls and two strikes to McClain. And Halverson ready to throw the 2-2 pitch. Here it is. Swung on and missed. Strike three. And for the 13th time in the last 14 years, the Dodgers are champions of the National League Western Division.
13: The call from AM 570 LA Sports, and the Dodgers now sit two games back of the Brewers for the number one seed in the National League with six of their final nine games at home. And quarterback Josh Allen quickly put his stamp on the Bills' new stadium Thursday night, leading Buffalo to a 41-31 victory over Jared Goff and the Detroit Lions. Allen finished 20 of 31 with 248 yards in the air, three touchdowns, added 69 yards on the ground, and two touchdowns. His nine touchdowns and zero turnovers in two games make him the third player in NFL history to do so, joining 2018 Pat Mahomes and 2013 Peyton Manning.
15: Allen in the shotgun, takes the snap, back to pass, looking over the middle, rips it, and it's complete for a touchdown to Dalton Kincaid. A 16-yard touchdown pass. Allen ripped a laser right over the middle.
13: The call there from 97 Rock.
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18: Cloudy and 52 degrees here at WDOR, about 10 after 6. Time for the Bay Lake Fishing Report, which is compiled by Howie's Tackle of Sturgeon Bay. Fishing Report brought to you this morning by the Washington Island Ferry Line, Bailey's Harbor Fish Company, Bay Electronics, and the Bay Lake Fishing Report brought to you by the Greystone Castle.
9: Lance Levine of Howie's Tackle reports right after this.
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19: This is your Door County Fishing Report from Howie's Tackle and Archery in Sturgeon Bay. I'm Lance Levine reporting. Well, the perch fishing reports overall have been quite good. Areas to try include the bays of Little Sturgeon, Riley's Bay, and of course Sawyer Harbor, in and along those weed beds. In that, I'd say 8 to 15 foot range, good starting point. Sturgeon Bay Ship Channel and out in front of the marinas, another popular spot. And of course, along the whole Pottawatomie Park shoreline and over on the flats can be very good at times, especially if you have some decent wind or no wind, so you can fish those areas comfortably. There have also been some pretty good reports coming in from some of those, I'd say, mid-depth to deeper mud areas from, I'd say, the Henderson's Point, Little Sturgeon area, all the way down past Shooter's Dock, all the way down towards Bayshore Park. Some really nice reports coming in there. Again, when the wind allows you to get out there. And fathead minnows, crawler pieces, red worms, and leeches, when available, very good. And, of course, casting with small plastics, another great way to catch a bunch of perch. As a lot of folks did that last week, and they're really starting to chase those baits, so you might want to hook yourself up with some casting plastics for those perch. The fishing out in the Big Lake for the silverfish has been pretty decent up until this point. The reports are just a little bit limited because a lot of fishermen, both charter fishermen and recreational fishermen, pretty much have their seasons wrapped up. There's still a few fishermen that'll chase them right through October. Speaking of October, the fishing out there can continue to be really good right through October, as it usually does every year. So keep that in mind, especially on those nice no-wind days that we rarely get. But yeah, fishing can be really good right through October out there, just not many folks reporting in. This is also a good time of the year for shore fishermen and small boat fishermen to get in on some really good action offshore and or near shore, as those mature kings start to take their final swims. KO wobblers, crocs, cleos, deep diving plugs, all good options in the fall. Also jigging spoons like P-line and Binks and Moonshine, also very good options. And soaking skein and or spawn sacks can also be very effective at times for near shore fish and river fish. And the Waller reports, well, they've been a bit limited, obviously, due to the wind, but when the wind wasn't blowing, the bite had been pretty darn good for both daytime and nighttime fishermen alike. As for the best methods, you can either cast or troll for them. If you're going to cast, most popular baits, you know, death jigs this time of year, shiver minnows, jigging spoons, even jerk baits have been pretty decent last week or so. And of course, Alabama rigs are very effective also for those walleyes. And while you cast, some folks will slip bobber fish with crawlers or leeches. Just make sure you suspend them 2 to 3 feet off the bottom. Very good way to catch a fish. You kind of forget about a bobber. It's kind of a fun way too, and all of a sudden it's down and you got a big old walleye hanging on it. And of course, you can troll for those walleyes with crawler harnesses and or deep diving crankbaits like flicker minnows, bandits, husky jerks, and hit sticks, especially if you're out in that little deeper water. And if you're at night fishing, trolling shorelines, Smithwick rogues and husky jerks, non-diving also work very, very well for those walleyes near shore. And again, stay mobile. Just one of the keys to find those active fish, stay mobile and your numbers definitely get better. The bass fishery reports, well, they've been pretty good overall up and down the Door Peninsula, including Washington Island, of course. Shorty tubes, paddle tails, Ned rigs, Cinco's, dark sleeper style baits. Definitely have to have an assortment of drop shots, plastics. They're all must-haves. Spy baits, jerk baits, chatter baits, and spinner baits will also work in the fall or late summer, fall, especially when the wind is blowing. So make sure you have it all on the boat just in case. You just really need to be mobile here also. You gotta find those fish. Sometimes they're real shallow, getting pushed up with the wind. Sometimes they're out in deeper water. So you gotta fish it all, chase the wind around. The northern pike action, well, that's also really starting to pick up, as it usually does this time of year. Water starts to cool down, pike really start to eat. Concentrate your efforts along some of those deeper weed edges or steeper shoreline drop-offs with a couple weeds mixed in. Pike like to hang on those, some ambush spots there. Sturgeon Bay Ship Channel, Pottawatomie State Park, the deeper flats, along with some steeper shorelines like Sherwood Point, Henderson's Point, all very good options for those pike and some big pike mixed in. Trolling or casting with large crankbaits, spoons, spinners, and large plastics, always a good bet. Also, dragging around sucker minnows can be very effective, especially this time of year as the water starts to cool, both large and medium sucker minnows. Thanks again to all the local guides, local fishermen, and visiting fishermen that share information with us so we can provide the most accurate and informed report possible. From Howie's Tackle and Archery in Sturgeon Bay, this has been Lance Levine reporting. Be safe, have fun, and good luck fishing, everybody.
18: 52 degrees, a cloudy sky here at WDOR. Forecast for the waters of Lake Michigan and the Bay of Green Bay. Today, east winds at 10 to 15 knots, waves at 2 feet or less. We do have a chance for afternoon showers. For tonight, east winds at 10 to 15 knots, waves at 2 feet or less. Again, showers tonight. Saturday, east winds at 10 to 15 knots, waves at 1 to 3 feet, and still a chance for some rain at

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1: From ABC News Wall Street Now. A day after the Fed announced its first interest rate hike in 3 years, the buyers were back in the market. The Dow rose 316 points Thursday to close at 51,778. The S&P added 1.1%. The Nasdaq climbed 1.7%. With Saudi Arabia promising to start sending oil through a key pipeline that was recently attacked, crude prices are dropping this morning. Brent crude was trading overnight under $103 a barrel, down about 2%. The next version of Anthropic's artificial intelligence agent Claude is being researched and designed with Claude's help. This comes after leaders in the AI industry, including the CEO of Anthropic, called for a slowdown in development. NBA great Steph Curry says the new signature shoe he's designing with China's Li Ning Shoe Company will be released early next year. That announcement came 3 months after Curry's partnership with Under Armour came to an end. Jim Ryan, ABC News.
2: 52 degrees, and we do have a cloudy sky here at WDOR. Cloudy today, chance for afternoon showers. Better chance as you head to the south with highs in the mid-60s. That chance of rain for the Door Peninsula is at 50%. 20 after 6, time for trivia brought to you by Bly's Grocery in Jacksonport. 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

0: difference.
1: And before the sporting's trivia question, here's what you're playing for. It is a certificate, which is good for $5 off any meat case purchase. That's from our friends at Bly's Grocery in Jacksonport. This reminder that if you or anyone in your household has won on WDOR trivia within the last 2 weeks, you are not eligible to win today. Today it is Friday, September 18th. 920-743-4411 if you have the answer to this question. What children's classic, what children's novel, the first chapter of that is titled The Cyclone. What children's classic novels, first chapter is titled The Cyclone. 920-743-4411 if you think you have the answer to that question. Let's go to the WDOR full lines. Find out who caller number one is on this Friday morning. WDOR, good morning. News up first on trivia.
2: Good morning. This is Joe.
1: Hi, Joe. How are you this morning?
2: Good, good.
1: Dry than Cedarburg right now?
2: Down in Cedarburg. Are probably you, will stay in Cedarburg this week.
1: Is it dry there this morning?
2: It is so far.
1: So far. Are you anticipating the heavier of the rain?
2: Yep. Yeah. I don't think it's going to be a good weekend. They have Harvest Fest here this weekend. Hopefully it doesn't get rained down.
1: Yeah, it's Harvest Fest here in Sturgeon Bay this weekend as well. So we have our fingers crossed that Mother Nature will decide to cooperate. So we'll keep everyone posted. All right, Joe, did you hear the question this morning?
2: I just heard something children's classic and then you answered.
1: Yep. Here's the question this morning. What children's classic? This is a novel. The first chapter is titled The Cyclone.
2: Oh, boy. I'm pretty sure it's wrong. I'm just going to say Harry Potter.
1: It is not, and not anything to do with the Harry Potter novels. Nothing to do with Harry Potter. Joe, have yourself a great weekend.
2: Yeah, you too, Nick.
1: All right, Take care. Joe. Yep, you too. Joe drops off. 920-743-4411 if you'd like to play along on trivia this morning. All right. Let's go back to the phone lines as I'm attempting to do on air. WDOR, good morning. News up next on trivia.
3: It's Brian in Green Bay.
1: Hi, Brian. How are you this morning?
3: I'm excited.
1: All right. That tells me that you think you have the answer this morning.
3: Well, I talked to my wife.
1: Okay.
3: And we think it's The Wizard of Oz.
1: It is The Wonderful Wizard of Oz.
3: Yes. That's a great thing.
1: 1900 it was released. The first title, or the first chapter, is titled The Cyclone. Brian, you and the better half, winners on trivia this morning. How's that sound?
3: It's great. We've been looking for fresh meat at a low price.
1: We appreciate that. You're going to get yourself hooked up with that. So there you go, Brian. Glad you're excited to be a winner on trivia here on WDOR. Do you have weekend plans, Brian?
3: We're going to Eau Claire.
1: Oh. So the windshield wiper's probably going to be used on that trip, I'm guessing.
3: Yep, and new ones just in case. Put the Rain-X on the front.
1: Smart. Very smart. Very smart. What's going on in Eau Claire, if you don't mind me asking?
3: We're going to take our daughter to college visits for swimming.
1: All right. Yeah. Excellent. Outstanding. Well, safe travels and enjoy that. Best of luck, Brian. Is that the beginning of the process?
3: Middle. Yeah, I'd say beginning.
1: Beginning. Yeah, okay. Beginning. Yeah. Well, enjoy your time in Eau Claire. Beautiful country, yeah. Brian.
3: Should be nice tomorrow.
1: Absolutely.
3: Have a great weekend, too.
1: Yeah. What was that again?
3: I said, I hope you have a wonderful weekend.
1: Well, I appreciate that. Thank you, Brian. Try to stay dry. Safe travels again to the other side of the state.
3: Excellent.
1: All right. Thanks, Brian. You hold line. We'll get your information in just a moment.
3: Will do.
1: All right. Thanks, Brian. Brian in Green Bay this morning's been on WDOR Trivia. He had the correct answer. What children's classic novel released in 1900, first chapter titled The Cyclone? Wizard of Oz is what we would accept. The Wonderful Wizard of Oz was the actual title of the novelization of what is probably more known as a movie than anything. For the win today, you heard Brian say he was excited about it. Picks up a certificate. Good for $5 off any meat case purchase. That's from our friends at Bly's Grocery. Trivia this morning brought to you by Bly's Grocery in Jacksonport. Homegrown meats at worth the drive prices. Brian in Green Bay. This morning's been on WDOR Trivia. We wish him and the family safe travels over to Eau Claire this weekend. He had the correct answer. He and the wife had the correct answer. What children's classic novel? The first chapter titled The Cyclone, The Wonderful Wizard of Oz. Currently here at WDOR, 52 degrees, and we do have a Looks like there might be some breaks in that cloud cover here at the broadcast studios.
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1: Good morning. 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This is Paul Wanish reporting. 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
1: And now, your WDOR Local News. The City of Sturgeon Bay announced a new road closure on the city's west side. Effective now, South Nina Avenue is closed between Highway 4257 and Willow Drive so crews can repair a damaged storm sewer. Once that repair is made, they will then be removing and replacing the asphalt in that area. That area of South Nina Ave will still be accessible from the west using South Lansing Ave and Willow Drive to South Nina Avenue, or from the east by using South Oxford Ave to South Nina Avenue. The intersection of Nina and Willow Drive is expected to be reopened for all traffic after Monday, September 28th. Everyone is asked to drive with caution if you must drive in this area and to obey all signage. Work continues on Washington Island's new school gymnasium as crews have been working hard all summer to keep that construction project on schedule. We recently caught up with School Administrator of Business Services, Sue Cornell, and she reports that all the rooftop heating and air units have been installed and operating well for a few weeks already. All the drywall taping and finishing was completed 2 weeks ago, and all drywall and gymnasium space painting is now completed. Electricians are putting the finishing touches on wiring to the lobby and concession areas, and they are installing conduits over the carport for the gym's front entrance. The building already has more color as they've installed the cobalt blue acoustic sound panels on the gym's four walls and the ceiling. Earlier this year, they already raised the $5 million needed to complete the project, but Cornell says they are still seeking donations for some specific items going into the new space, and they have an online registry set up to help collect those donations.
3: We have a registry out there that people can go to. So if they go to the Washington Island School website, there's on there somewhere is our registry for the items we're looking to outfit the gym with. They can order it and have it shipped right to the gym, right to the school.
1: The new gymnasium project is currently on schedule to be completed by November 1st. And if you want to help by donating any needed items on that registry, again, that link for the registry can be found on the Washington Island School website. The DAISY Award for Extraordinary Nurses is an international recognition program that honors and celebrates the skillful, compassionate care nurses provide every day. The Door County Medical Center recently announced registered nurse Maggie Anschutz of the emergency room as its most recent DAISY Award winner. Maggie was recently nominated for this award by two local parents who brought their four-year-old daughter to the emergency room. It was a scary situation for their daughter, but they said Maggie took such good care of their daughter. She talked to her about the tests, scans, and procedures. She was a perfect line of communication between the situation and the provider on duty, while she exhibited patience, calmness, and reassurance for the parents, who greatly appreciated her presence, knowledge, and support. DAISY Award nominations can be submitted by patients, families, and colleagues for a nurse who exemplifies the nursing values of service, vision, compassion, excellence, and respect in their daily work. We would like to congratulate Maggie Anschutz on receiving the September DAISY Award, and we thank her for her service to the community. Former Governor Martin Schreiber will be speaking this morning at the Northern Door YMCA Cane Center in Fish Creek, where he'll share stories of his journey as a caregiver for his wife Elaine, who lived with Alzheimer's disease. From 10 a.m. until 12 noon, he'll share a deeply personal conversation about the challenges, lessons, and missteps he experienced in that journey. His honesty and practical advice has inspired other caregivers to find patience, courage, and love as they face Alzheimer's with their loved one. After his presentation, you are invited for a 30-minute meet-and-greet with the governor. Also, two lucky attendees will be able to take home a signed copy of his book, My Two Elaines. This is free and open to the public, but they do ask you to RSVP by calling 1-800-272-3900. The governor's stories can offer encouragement, connection, and hope for anyone navigating their own Alzheimer's journey. The Friends of the Door County Library are hosting yet another Shop the Shelves book sale in the lower level of the Sturgeon Bay branch. That'll be tomorrow morning. That runs from 9:30 a.m. to 12 noon, so it will be during the Sturgeon Bay Farmers Market and many of the Harvest Fest activities as well. Community Relations Library Assistant Maggie Beam gives us the details.
4: 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Thousands of books, audiobooks, and movie titles. Proceeds from the Friends book sale fund programs and projects benefiting patrons at all eight of our Door County Library branches.
1: Again, that runs from 9:30 tomorrow morning until 12 noon at the Sturgeon Bay Library. For more information on this and other library events, you can always check out the calendar section of the library website. And downtown Sturgeon Bay will see increased traffic this weekend for Harvest Fest. First, today, this afternoon, and this evening, there will be much traffic with many pedestrians around the city's west waterfront area between the bridges with a street artist reception and a Ferris wheel offering free rides into the evening. Tomorrow morning, 3rd Avenue will be closed to motor vehicle traffic from Jefferson Street down to Quincy Street. Sturgeon Bay Police will be conducting controlled crossings of 3rd Avenue at Michigan Street and Oregon Street. They are expecting lots of traffic in addition to the Door County Trolley, making continual free trips back and forth between the east and west sides over both downtown bridges from 10 a.m. to 3 p.m. If you have plans to drive in downtown Sturgeon Bay today or tomorrow, you are asked to slow down, stay alert, and watch for pedestrians. How might a new paradigm reduce firearm violence in the United States? Elizabeth Tracy from Johns Hopkins discusses this in today's medical report.
5: The good news is, in many cities around the United States, deaths and injuries due to firearm violence appear to be trending down. And a new summit report published in the Journal of the American Medical Association may help continue that trend. Joseph Sacrin, a trauma surgeon at Johns Hopkins and one member of a 60-person multidisciplinary summit panel that wrote the report, says a public health approach is key.
6: We have seen cities like Baltimore head in the right direction as it relates to both homicides and non-fatal firearm violence. It underscores the importance of a comprehensive public health approach. I think when you think about this report, this target we set of 2040, reducing firearm harm, it's important because we need a generational horizon, one that is ambitious but achievable. And I think the 2040 timeline forces accountability while giving time for systemic change.
5: At Johns Hopkins, I'm Elizabeth Tracy.
1: And coming up later this morning, we will have today's WDOR Daily Talk Show starting at 10:25 a.m. And today on the talk show, our host Danny Allen will be speaking with Candace Dart, the Door County 4-H Program Educator with the UW Extension Office. She'll be here taking your calls and questions live on the air. And again, that starts at 10:25 later this morning right here on WDOR. And we will be right back with today's funeral listing right after this message.
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1: And now, your WDOR local news concludes with today's funeral report. Carol M. Kurtz, age 76, of Sturgeon Bay, passed away suddenly September 2nd at her home following a health emergency. A mass of Christian burial will be prayed at 11 o'clock this morning at Saints Peter and Paul Catholic Church in Institute, with Father Matthew Rappel officiating. Burial will be in the church cemetery. Friends may call on the family at the church today from 9 a.m. until 10:45 before today's 11 a.m. service. Again, that's the service for Carol M. Kurtz, 76, of Sturgeon Bay. Charles John Wagner, Chuck Wagner, age 56, formerly of Door County, passed away peacefully on May 22nd. A memorial service will be held at 11 o'clock tomorrow morning at Forbes Funeral Home, with the visitation from 10 a.m. until that time of the service at 11. The burial will then be in the town of Egg Harbor Cemetery. Again, that's in the recent passing of Charles John Wagner, Chuck Wagner, age 56, formerly of Door County. David A. Hanlon, age 72, of Washington Island, passed away on the island on August 30th. Dave's life will be honored with a memorial service held at 11 o'clock tomorrow morning at Bethel Evangelical Free Church on Washington Island, with Pastor Rick Smith officiating. Visitation for friends and family will be at the church tomorrow morning from 10 a.m. until that service at 11. A luncheon will follow the service, and he will be laid to rest in the town of Washington Cemetery. Casperson Funeral Home in Sister Bay is assisting the family with the arrangements. Again, that's in the recent passing of David A. Hanlon, age 72, of Washington Island. And Linda Spoody, age 67, of Sturgeon Bay, passed away peacefully on September 11th, surrounded by her loving family. Visitation for Linda will be held next week, Friday, September 25th, at Forbes Funeral Home in Sturgeon Bay. That'll be from 3 p.m. until the time of the prayer service at 7 o'clock. Visitation will continue next week, Saturday, at St. Louis Catholic Church in Dykesville from 10 a.m. until the time of the Mass at 11. Officiating at the Mass of Christian Burial will be Reverend Rex Palaya. Linda will then be laid to rest in the Shrine of the Good Shepherd Mausoleum. Forbes Funeral Home of Sturgeon Bay is assisting the Spoody family with the arrangements. Again, that's in the recent passing of Linda Spoody, age 67, of Sturgeon Bay. And this has been your Friday 6:30 edition of WDOR Local News with Paul Wanish reporting. 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You can call them at 920-837-7414. And it is also brought to you by the Door County Co-op, True Value, and Country Store.
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9: 52 degrees, and we do have we'll call it a partly cloudy sky here at WDOR. I had some breaks in that cloud cover that had formed this hour. Earlier this hour, National Weather Service office in Green Bay had reported 61 degrees with a mostly cloudy sky in Kewaunee. Here is the forecast for the southern portion of the listening area. Kewaunee County today, cloudy skies, showers likely this afternoon. That chance of rain at 70%. Highs in the mid-60s, northeast winds at 10 to 15. Showers continuing tonight. Do have a chance for some thunderstorms after midnight. Lows in the lower 50s, east winds at 5 to 10. Chance of rain tonight is at 80%. Cloudy skies Saturday, showers continuing, highs in the lower 60s, east winds 10 to 15, chance of rain tomorrow at 70%. Still a slight chance for some lingering showers. Tomorrow night, partly sunny and blustery Sunday with highs in the mid-60s. Oh, 15 minutes until the top of the hour, 7 o'clock. Kewaunee County News up next, brought to you this morning by Door County Overhead Door in Sturgeon Bay.
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12: With Kewaunee County News on WDOR, I'm Danny Allen. Still time to sign up for the Step Up for Mental Health Walk in Kewaunee on Saturday. The event begins at 10 o'clock at Bremer Park in Kewaunee. Guest speaker Matt Josky will be there. There's also a sign-making station, a coloring table, booths with resources and concessions to purchase, hamburgers, hot dogs, and the like. Registration available at the day of the event. It's $20 to participate, fun for the whole family. It's all happening Saturday at Bremer Park in Kewaunee. Voters in the Luxembourg-Casco School District will have an operational referendum question on the ballots in November. The proposed referendum is for $1.8 million per year for each of the next three school years. That same amount voters approved in 2024. That will sunset at the end of this school year, so they're back to the voters to ask again. Because it's the same amount, the district's mill rate would remain the same and have no impact on property taxes. An operational referendum means the dollars being asked for are to be used for everyday costs of running the district schools, including competitive wages and benefits to retain trained quality staff and addressing deferred facility maintenance. The school is planning informational community meetings in the coming weeks, and information can also be found at the school district website, luxcascok12.wi.us. Algoma St. Vincent de Paul's annual Friends of the Poor Walk will be held Saturday, September 26th at St. Vincent de Paul's store on 3rd Street in the city. Registration 9 o'clock that morning with the walk at 9:15. Entry is $15, and that donation includes a free T-shirt. Proceeds benefit those in need in the community. And mark your calendar for the Kewaunee County Senior Resource Fair, Tuesday, September 29th. That runs from 9 until noon. Doors open 9 o'clock sharp at the Kewaunee County Fairgrounds Expo Hall in Luxembourg. 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There will be over 40 exhibitors with free giveaways, door prizes, care provider resources, health and wellness screenings, vaccinations, and more. 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Bright and colorful clothes are encouraged for this year's carnival-themed Kewaunee County Senior Resource Fair, Tuesday, September 29th at the fairgrounds in Luxembourg. Now these funeral announcements. Alan H. Baumgartner, 86 years old of Kewaunee, passed away peacefully September 11th, surrounded by family. He was born in Casco October 25th of 1939 to the late Alan and Esther Baumgartner. He graduated from Casco High School in 1957, married his wife Linda September 9th of 1961 at Holy Trinity Church. Alan served for 6 years in the U.S. Army Reserves beginning in January of 1961, worked as a rural postal carrier for the U.S. Postal Service, also raised dairy cattle, beef cattle, and tended to his farm crops. Visitation will take place today from 8:30 until 11:30 at Kinnard Funeral and Cremation Services of Kewaunee. Mass of Christian burial, 12 noon, at Holy Rosary Catholic Church. Burial to follow in the church cemetery with full military rites for Alan H. Baumgartner, 86, of Kewaunee. Carol May Kostichka, 79 years old of Algoma, passed away September 13th at home with family at her side. Carol was born January 1st of 1947 to Fred and Rita Clark in Sturgeon Bay. As a young girl, the family moved to Algoma, and Carol graduated from Algoma High School in 1965. She went on to school for her license as a beautician, which she held for 50 years, working her entire career at the Flora Lee Beauty Shop in Algoma. Carol married Dennis Kostichka at St. Mary Catholic Church July 15th of 1967. Family and friends may call at St. Mary Catholic Church Wednesday, September 23rd from 9 until the Memorial Mass of Christian Burial at 11. Private entombment at a later date at St. Mary Cemetery for Carol May Kostichka, 79 years old, of Algoma. That is Kewaunee County News on WDOR. I'm Danny Allen.
9: Kewaunee County News this morning brought to you by Door County Overhead Door in Sturgeon Bay.
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9: 52 degrees, and we're going to go with a partly cloudy sky here at WDOR because I do see a little bit of sun peeking through. That is a somewhat new development. Cloudy skies today, showers this afternoon. That chance of rain for the Door Peninsula is at 50%. Better chance as you move into Kewaunee County for rain later today with highs in the mid-60s expected. Get you a couple of checks of the WDOR forecast within the next half hour on this Friday morning. We have 10 minutes until the top of the hour, 7 o'clock. Let's welcome back in WDOR News Director Paul Wanish. Good morning, Paul.
1: Good morning, Nick.
9: We are anticipating some wet weather later today and then tonight and tomorrow. Chance of rain tonight for Door County at 70%, still a 50% chance for some showers tomorrow. Appears maybe the initial forecast earlier this week, which was calling for some very heavy rain, might skirt to the south of Door County. Kewaunee County, a little bit better chance for some showers and maybe some thunderstorms late tonight for Kewaunee County. But right now, in regards to Door County, looks like maybe the heaviest of the rain going to slide to the south. But that does not mean that we're not going to have some wet weather within the next, say, 24, 36 hours.
1: Okay, can I put in a request?
9: You may.
1: Okay, how about if it just rains from midnight tonight until 4 a.m.?
9: Yeah, I'll see what I can do, but no promises.
1: Okay.
9: No promises.
1: All right, well,
9: I know there's quite a bit of events taking place, especially here in Sturgeon Bay with Harvest Fest. So we will keep our fingers crossed that they will be able to do all the outdoor activities that they have planned within the next, say, later today and then tomorrow.
1: Right, right. Well, you can still have fun with a raincoat and an umbrella.
9: You can, as long as it's not heavy rain.
1: Right.
9: Temperature-wise, mid-60s today, the lower 60s tomorrow. So might want to break out. If you do go outside, obviously you're going to have to dress for, say, some rain, but also maybe some cooler temps as well.
1: Okay.
9: We'll keep our fingers crossed, because right now we didn't expect anything but cloud cover this morning, and all of a sudden we're seeing some peaks of sunshine.
1: Yeah, the sun just popped out about 5-10 minutes ago.
9: Yeah, so see, the forecast...
1: it's ever-changing.
9: It is very fluid.
1: Yes.
9: It is a very fluid situation.
1: And we've got a weekend on our hands here.
9: We do.
1: And you have big plans for the weekend?
9: As of right now, not really. Another quiet weekend. Typically, like to do things around the house, especially on Saturday, and usually that is outdoor projects.
1: Right.
9: But with the forecast the way it is, I'm starting to look at maybe putting together a list for some of the indoor tasks that I need to do.
1: Some fix-it to-do jobs?
9: Yeah, some very, very light work.
1: Light work. Okay,
9: yeah,
1: got
9: some,
1: it.
9: There'll be some football mixed in. Maybe some Brewers baseball as well.
1: Is that part of the light work?
9: No.
1: Making sure the TV still works?
9: TV does work. We'll have Badgers football on the air tomorrow morning.
1: That's right.
9: Wisconsin hosting Eastern Michigan. I do like Matt LaPay. I think he is one of the better, if not best, broadcasters, not only here in the state, but overall. So I do tend to listen to the soothing tones of Matt LaPay and the Badgers radio network.
1: There you go, and that's tomorrow morning.
9: Tomorrow morning.
1: That kicks off the weekend on a good foot.
9: Yeah, I believe 9:30 coverage, 11:30 kick at Camp Randall.
1: Okay.
9: By the way, just backtracking to the weather just for a moment.
1: Yes.
9: Because we were talking about the unexpected sun up on Washington Island and at Northport Pier at the ferry docks.
1: Yes.
9: Sunshine.
1: There you go.
9: So there you go. It was not expected, but they, especially at Northport Pier, some sun as they wait for the ferry.
1: Well, I think Joel Gunlaugsson is going to be putting on his sunglasses right about now.
9: It is a welcome change, unexpected change to the forecast.
1: Sure, there you go.
9: We'll
1: take it.
9: Yes, how about yourself, Paul? Do you have plans?
1: Going to be running some errands around Northeast Wisconsin, going to pick up my bike, which has been in a box in a garage for the last 20 years.
9: I don't even know where to start.
1: that's actually what I'm doing tomorrow.
9: Okay, is this, obviously it's an older bike.
1: It is.
9: You know, and because bicycling's a big deal.
1: Oh, yes.
9: Everyone knows that.
1: Yep.
9: That lives here, because we see plenty of bikes, and I can point out some of the more expensive rides that people show up with here on the Door Peninsula.
1: There's plenty of them.
9: Do you fall into that category, Paul?
1: This bike I purchased back in 1993.
9: Okay. So let me ask you this. When you purchased it in 1993...
1: It was an expensive bike back then.
9: Okay. Well, I was going to ask, was it a big purchase? Okay.
1: For me, it was.
9: Okay.
1: Yes.
9: All right. Fair enough.
1: Back then.
9: Fair enough.
1: With my funds back, my limited funds back then, it was a very big purchase.
9: It strapped the budget.
1: In today's market, people might call it a clunker.
9: Oh, don't do that.
1: Or a clown bike.
9: It's
1: or
9: vintage.
1: Something like that.
9: Vintage.
1: That's right.
9: It's vintage.
1: It's very sought after.
9: As long as you enjoy it, Paul. Okay, so what brings you to go find the bike? Were you told to?
1: This is a long story.
9: Oh, good. Perfect. Yeah. We got time.
1: Well,
9: we got time, Paul.
1: I think in the past I've told you that I experienced some bad back troubles many years back had back surgery, and I have not touched the bike since then. But now I'm thinking it might be time to go pick up my old bike and start taking a few leisurely trips around town.
9: All right, fair enough. Fair enough. So you had it up on blocks, and now it's time to get back on the bike.
1: Not so much on blocks, but in a box.
9: Yeah. Oh, in a box.
1: Yeah. It's been in a box for, since 2010.
9: Okay.
1: So, 16 years.
9: Okay.
1: It's been 16 years in a box.
9: Well, we're glad that you're feeling up to jumping back on the bicycle.
1: Trying to give it a shot, yep.
9: Well, good. See, that wasn't that long of a story, Paul.
1: Well.
9: You
1: It's just not very exciting.
9: You paraphrased it. Well.
1: You know what's more exciting?
9: What is that?
1: Today is National Cheeseburger Day.
9: Ah, okay. I can get behind that.
1: And it's Friday, so people should be having Friday fish fry, but
9: for
1: lunch.
9: Yeah, right.
1: For lunch, you
9: right.
1: can enjoy a National Cheeseburger.
9: Yeah. Okay. I can get behind that.
1: You're a cheeseburger fan?
9: I am. I mean, it's one of those things that I think that, and I'm sure there's somebody out there. So if you're one of those that does not enjoy, say, cheese on your burger, or burger for that matter, I apologize. But I think it's one of those things that more often than not, if you ask someone, hey, do you like a cheeseburger? More often than not, people are like, sure, yeah. Yeah, absolutely.
1: Yeah, sure.
9: What's wrong with a cheeseburger?
1: No, I have no problem with cheeseburgers.
9: Now, the toppings where it gets a little bit...
1: Yeah, it can get interesting.
9: A little bit interesting, absolutely.
1: Yeah.
9: I tend not to shy away from any offerings. I will try anything. But you put a little bacon on it.
1: You're not one to shun a cheeseburger?
9: No,
1: not at all.
9: Spicy, you know, you got the
1: jalapenos.
9: Like the barbecue bacon,
1: jack.
9: Barbecue bacon. Yeah. I'm good with all of it. Absolutely.
1: Can I tell you my one little quirky request with cheeseburgers though?
9: Sure.
1: I don't like the cheese melted on the burger. I'd rather have the cheese put on the burger with the cheese remaining cold.
9: Okay.
1: And then eat it that way, because I feel you can taste the cheese more when it's cold.
9: I think I understand that. The cheese has a little more texture, a little more taste, right?
1: Yes.
9: Okay. I think I'd have to have mine melted, though. I think that's part of the cheeseburger
1: To each their
9: experience.
1: Own.
9: Yeah. But I understand where you're coming from there.
1: Well,
9: Paul.
1: No matter how you celebrate National Cheeseburger Day, celebrate responsibly.
9: And then get your fish fry.
1: And then get your fish fry.
9: Then
1: right
9: get your
1: away.
9: Fish fry. Then get your fish
1: there
9: fry.
1: There you go.
9: All right, Paul. Anything on the celebrity birthday list you want to mention?
1: Only one that I recognize here. Retired cyclist Mr. Lance Armstrong.
9: Oh, you should have led with that, Paul.
1: I should. Oh, with the bike story.
9: With the bike
1: story. See, it all comes full circle.
9: You should have led with that, Paul.
1: Yeah, but his bike has not been in a box for 16 years.
9: And might be a little bit more expensive.
1: Might
9: be a little bit more expensive.
1: He was born in Plano, Texas.
9: I did know that he was from Texas.
1: You did?
9: Yep.
1: There
9: I
1: you
9: did
1: go.
9: Know that.
1: I did not.
9: I did know he was from Texas.
1: That's what I learned today. How's that local birthday list looking?
9: I'm looking at it right now. Probably should start trending in that direction. Do you have any other? Oh, you're putting the book away, so I'm not going to ask you. Right.
1: Sorry.
9: No, I'm glad I saw it, so I won't ask. I won't ask for any more celebrity birthdays. Paul is done.
1: Actually,
9: Paul's chats for the week are now over. He just gave me the sign. He put the book. He's like, I'm done. Let's move on.
1: I just jumped out the window.
9: No. All right, Paul, good luck on, I know you know where it's at.
1: Bike retrieval?
9: Bike retrieval. I was going to say the search for the bike, but you know where it is.
1: It's not like the search for Spock.
9: Yeah, it's not a search.
1: No.
9: It's not the hunt for the Red October.
1: Right.
9: No, you know where it is. All right. Paul, have yourself a great Friday. Have a great weekend. We'll catch up with you bottom of next hour.
1: Thanks a lot, Nick.
9: Next, check a little news between 7:30 and 7:35 here on WDOR. Birthday was for today, tomorrow, and Sunday. Happy birthday on the 18th of September. George Lefebvre, Bernie Brickner, and Lee Spoody all celebrating anniversaries. Linda and Dennis Visti, Tiffany and Brent Delwich, and Tiffany and CJ Massard. Birthdays on Saturday, Aaron Schley, Travis Overbeck, Caden Wattier, Kelvin Doms, Holly Long, Bruce Pigeon, and Linda Labatt. And birthdays on Sunday, Sandy Karnitz, Robert Massard, and Christian Fleming. We do have some anniversaries. We'll get to those for Sunday after ABC News.
14: From ABC News, I'm Sherry Preston. The rising cost of fuel on a lot of Americans' minds. This truck driver in California paying almost double what he did last year to fill up his semi because diesel now costs $6.40 a gallon on average.
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14: And don't forget heating your home this winter either.
17: Home heating oil is similar to diesel, so its prices are rising just as fast. In Maine, prices are now 74% higher than a year ago. Filling a home oil tank now costs nearly $675 more.
14: ABC's Sophie Flay. Protests are expected at the Kennedy Center today. President Trump threatening to tear it down unless his name is added to it. Warren Buffett making it official, stepping down as the chairman of Berkshire Hathaway, effective immediately. His son will take over. Another incident involving artificial intelligence. This time, one company is said to have used its AI to break into another AI company's programs.
18: Researchers have reportedly used Anthropic's Claude software to hack rival company OpenAI. The researchers told the Wall Street Journal they gained access to an employee's ChatGPT account and read files containing company secrets. OpenAI claims it's now resolved the related security issues and thanked the researchers for contacting them.
14: ABC's Hannah Batah. Scientists heralding the remarkable discovery of a new kind of cat found in Bolivia's cloud forest. It's a 3-pound tiny feline with a spotted pelt similar to a leopard. This is ABC News.
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14: There was a vigil last night for those killed in the bus SUV crash and the subsequent news chopper crash that followed it in Los Angeles this week. Chris Christie's a chopper reporter for rival WABC.
24: I think the gravity of what happened is just sinking in. You know, it's these things unfortunately happen. But when it happens this close to home, it's different.
14: Killed in the chopper, the pilot George Marcinow and reporter Elenia Moreno. A strong supporter of President Trump from Florida now criticizing his policies on immigration. Here's ABC's Karen Hua.
25: With 46 days to go until the midterm elections, a Republican congresswoman from red state Florida is out with a new ad warning President Trump that his immigration crackdown may hurt Republicans in November.
26: Mr. President, some of your immigration enforcement efforts have gone too far. In July, 50% of the 50,000 people that were detained had no criminal record.
25: Representative Maria Elvira Salazar of Miami is a 3-term Republican, endorsed by Trump, in a district that's 3/4 Hispanic.
14: DHS responding by saying that the men and women of ICE are enforcing laws passed by Congress. More excerpts are out from the book next week. It's coming out next week by Princess Diana's brother, Charles. The latest says Diana was dreadfully hurt by the removal of her HRH Royal Highness title after she divorced then Prince Charles. The Queen is said to have offered to restore it after she died, but her brother refused. Sherry Preston, ABC News.
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9: 5 minutes after 7 here at WDOR, we do have a couple of things to get to in regards to the birthday and anniversary list. We got to finish up Sunday. Did get a call just now, and James Conlon celebrating a birthday on the 20th of September, Sunday. He's turning 85. Happy birthday, James. And the anniversaries that we have for Sunday, Karen and Ken Draves, Trisha and Matt Heldman, Nicole and Matt Weiss, Courtney and Cody Renard, and April and Joe Papour celebrating anniversaries on Sunday. Congratulations to one and all. 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
9: Cloudy skies expected for the most part today. Showers arriving this afternoon. Highs in the mid-60s. Northeast winds at 5 to 10. Chance of rain for Dora County at 50%. Better chance as you head to the south. Kewaunee County's chance of rain today at 70%. Cloudy showers tonight. Maybe a thunderstorm for areas in Kewaunee County. Lows in the lower 50s tonight. Cloudy showers continuing Saturday. Highs in the lower 60s. Cloudy Saturday night, low near 50. Cloudy Sunday with highs in the mid-60s expected. 52 and partly cloudy here at WDOR. 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
6: Good morning, this is Chris Burnett. We will start in Chapel Hill, where Steve Belichick has resigned as North Carolina's defensive coordinator amid the conclusion of an internal investigation into the football program's culture under his father, head coach Bill Belichick. UNC said in a statement that the investigation, quote, determined that certain actions demonstrated a disregard for Carolina's values and standards of conduct, end quote. The Los Angeles Dodgers clinched their fifth consecutive National League West title and 13th in the past 14 seasons with an 8-2 win over the Cincinnati Reds on Thursday afternoon. Kyle Tucker finished 4-5 with a home run and 3 RBI, matching a career high in hits and extra base hits.
7: Two balls and two strikes to McClain. And Halverson ready to throw the 2-2 pitch. Here it is. Swung on and missed. Strike three. And for the 13th time in the last 14 years, the Dodgers are champions of the National League Western Division.
6: The call from AM 570 LA Sports, and the Dodgers now sit 2 games back of the Brewers for the number one seed in the National League with 6 of their final 9 games at home. And quarterback Josh Allen quickly put his stamp on the Bills' new stadium Thursday night, leading Buffalo to a 41-31 victory over Jared Goff and the Detroit Lions. Allen finished 20 of 31 with 248 yards in the air, 3 touchdowns, added 69 yards on the ground, and 2 touchdowns. His 9 touchdowns and 0 turnovers in 2 games make him the 3rd player in NFL history to do so, joining 2018 Pat Mahomes and 2013 Peyton Manning.
27: Allen in the shotgun, takes the snap, back to pass, looking over the middle, rips it, and it's complete for a touchdown to Dalton Kincaid. A 16-yard touchdown pass. Allen ripped a laser right over the middle.
6: The call there from 97 Rock.
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9: 52 degrees under a cloudy sky. Mostly cloudy sky. Some breaks in that cloud cover. Let's try to stay positive. We'll call it a partly cloudy sky after backtracking and going round and round. It is 11 minutes after 7 and time for news from around the state of Wisconsin.
11: Wisconsin Radio Network News. I'm Matt Kelly. A judge has rejected a request to permanently seal evidence in the case against Green Bay Packers running back Josh Jacobs.
12: Jacobs was convicted last week of misdemeanor battery and criminal damage to property for an incident in May involving his now ex-girlfriend. She has petitioned the court to seal evidence in the case, including video of the incident. Online court records cited improper format as the reason the judge rejected the order, though a new proposed order will be discussed at a hearing next Thursday. The NFL and media outlets have requested the video. The NFL wants to use it in its investigation of possible violations of personal conduct policy. Jacobs is currently on the commissioner's exempt list and cannot practice or play. I'm Rachel Charniak, Wisconsin Radio Network.
11: Franklin Police say a man pointed a gun at a staffer at the Indian Community School in an apparent dispute over landscaping along property lines. The suspect was arrested. The school is locked down and closed until Monday. Residents in southwest Wisconsin's Driftless region are raising concerns over the proposed 765 kilovolt Maribel transmission line. Tim Woodhouse leads a coalition opposing the line, which would be the largest of its kind in state history.
13: Because it's such a large project, we need time, we need resources, we need our lawmakers to come together and try to put some guardrails to all this.
11: Woodhouse says residents are in a David and Goliath situation. Area lawmakers want the Wisconsin Public Service Commission to have more time to review major transmission line projects. Representative Tara Johnson says they need time and tools.
15: The 180-day extension to the review timeline is warranted, and the increase in the PSC intervener compensation programs are warranted, because the impact of PSC decisions are permanent.
11: Applications for the Maribel project will be submitted to the PSC early next year. 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
9: Currently here at WDOR, we have a partly cloudy sky, 52 degrees here at the broadcast studios. Again, some areas to the north had a little bit more sunshine than was anticipated for the day. Today, rain is expected to spread across most of the area this afternoon, and that will continue at times into Saturday. The most persistent rain will be in central and east central Wisconsin, where locally heavy rain could lead to flooding, especially south of a line from Marshfield to Appleton. So again,

0: not anticipated. There will be an increased risk of rip currents along Lake Michigan beaches south of Algoma late tonight, and that could linger through tomorrow afternoon. Chance for some storms continuing tomorrow morning. That'll be through the overnight into Saturday morning over east central Wisconsin, but again, severe weather not expected. That rip current risk is high Sunday into Monday as well. Here is our WDOR forecast. Calling for cloudy skies today. Showers this afternoon. That chance of rain for Door County at 50%. Better chance to the south. Highs in the mid-60s. Northeast winds at 5 to 10. Cloudy showers likely tonight. Lows in the lower 50s. East winds at 5 to 10. Rain chance tonight for Door County at 70%. Kewaunee County 80% with a chance for some thunderstorms overnight. Saturday, cloudy. Showers continuing. Highs in the lower 60s, east winds at 10 to 15. Again, the rain chance a little bit different between Kewaunee and Door County. Door County, a 50% chance for showers Saturday, 70% chance for areas south. Cloudy Saturday night, low right around 50. Cloudy Sunday, temps in the mid-60s, northeast winds at 10 to 15. Looking ahead, Monday, cloudy, lower 60s. Tuesday and Wednesday of next week, partly cloudy. Highs remain in the lower 60s, partly cloudy and mid-60s for Thursday. Earlier this hour, National Weather Service office in Green Bay had reported 55 degrees and a cloudy sky in Ephraim. 54, some clouds on Washington Island. Did see some sun at Northport Pier and on Washington Island earlier this morning. Algoma at 56, Green Bay 55, across the bay 55 in Oconto, down the lake 57 and partly cloudy in Manitowoc. Conditions throughout north central, northeast, and central Wisconsin still dry for the region, partly to mostly cloudy skies being reported. Temperatures in northern Wisconsin, upper 40s to lower 50s. Looking for the cool spot, 46 in northern Wisconsin. We did have mid to upper 50s. From, say, central Wisconsin to the Fox Valley, a touch cooler, maybe near the lake with lower 50s. Warm spot this morning, Appleton and Oshkosh, both at 61 degrees. 52, and we do have a partly cloudy sky here at WDOR.
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0: 52 degrees, and we do have a partly cloudy sky here at WDOR. 20 after 7, time for a check of sports. Coming up on sports, we'll run down the prep scoreboard from Thursday, boys soccer, volleyball, cross country to get to. It's Friday, that means it's football on the high school level. I'll tell you where we'll be broadcasting tonight. 8-player matchup coming up on WDOR and WDOR.com. We'll run down the rest of the schedule for tonight as well. Brewers could not finish off a sweep in Pittsburgh, falling to the Pirates yesterday. Packers gearing up for a trip east. Badgers hosting Eastern Michigan. 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
0: Good morning with sports on WDOR. I'm Nick Olson. We'll begin with the prep scoreboard from Thursday. Boys soccer, Sturgeon Bay shut out Algoma 4-0.

0: Packerland Conference Volleyball last night. Gibraltar swept Algoma 25-20, 25-16, and 25-9. Isla Fagundes had 20 assists in the win. Ella Clark had 8 kills. Azucena Harigi had 7 kills for the Vikings. Sturgeon Bay swept Kewaunee 25-13, 25-15, and 25-23. Izzy Shaneman led the Clippers with 12 kills. Reen Walker added 9, and Audrey Harrington had 8 kills. McKenna Coyas had 32 assists. Northeastern Wisconsin Lutheran needed 4 sets to get past Southern Door. Blazers won the first 2 sets, 25-23, 25-20. Eagles then won set 3, 25-22. But Northeastern Wisconsin Lutheran would close the proceedings with a 25-12 win. Also, in Packerland Conference Volleyball from last night, it was Oconto needing 3 games to get past Sevastopol. Cross country Thursday at Velders, Ezra Tremel and Zach Tussle of Luxembourg Casco finished first and second in the boys' race. Bryce Peisler, fifth, as LC had 6 runners in the top 10. Elliot Brown of Sturgeon Bay was 21st. Claire DeChateau of Luxembourg Casco, a first place finish in the girls' race. Adeline Tremel of LC, fourth. Sturgeon Bay's Delaney Skiba finishing 15th. Coming up tonight on 93.9 FM at WDOR and at WDOR.com, it's 8-player football as Niagara is at Sevastopol. Pioneers beat Elkhart Lake Gwenbula last Friday, 40-35 to improve to 3-1. Here's Sevastopol head coach Dan Judas.
1: You know, we need to focus on what we're going to do and how we're going to play. If we can do that, we're going to have success. If we just play our brand of football, we're going to be successful. And if we allow ourselves to get out of focus and what is what we're trying to do, you know, then we get into problems. You know, we don't know what the weather's going to look like tomorrow. It could be rainy. That's going to change things, but we can't control that. We got to just focus on what we can control.
0: Bo Tank has thrown for 850 yards and 12 touchdowns with an additional 186 yards on the ground and 3 scores. Most of that output has come in the last 3 games after Tank had split time with Reed LeClaire in week 1.
1: So, you know, we have a lot of athletes, and so we were just trying to find places to get as many athletes on the field as possible. And, you know, Reed is can be a good athlete in a lot of places, and so it just worked out that he could go to end and both could go back at the quarterback and sling the ball around, and so far we've had a lot of success with that.
0: Defensively, Sevastopol's leading tackler, Ray Johnson, he has 38 stops and 1 sack.
1: You know, he's always around the ball. You know, matter what, whatever play, he's always somewhere near, either making the first contact or finishing it off. He's just so smart and watching what happened and diagnosing what's going to happen to kind of get there. But he's that heart and soul of that defense, and that leader that helps kind of keep them going.
0: Niagara has a record of 1-3. That's after they beat Marion Tigerton last week 38-6. Our coverage begins with the Jordan Chevrolet of Kewaunee Coaches Quarter Show at 6:45. Kickoff from Sevastopol is at 7. 8-player football, Sevastopol hosting Niagara tonight on both 93.9 FM at WDOR and WDOR.com. Also in 8-player football tonight, Northeastern Wisconsin Lutheran Providence Academy plays at Algoma. Gibraltar, meanwhile, was scheduled to host Valley Christian. However, the Vikings have forfeited. Here's head coach Mike Peck.
2: You know, we had a situation in the Algoma game where I lost 2 kids. Then we had four kids that sustained some pretty significant injuries in our game against Lena, and they're in a protocol. And right now, it doesn't look like any of them are going to make it out, and it just limited what we had available to us, and it made playing Friday night impossible.
0: Gibraltar has 3 games remaining. Coach Peck hopeful that they will be played.
2: Well, the theory and the thought process is we would prefer to miss 1 game versus missing the rest of the season, similar to what Florence had to do a week ago. So, like, it was a tough decision, but we didn't think that it was in our best interest to throw some of our younger players out there and lose all of our depth for the remainder of the year.
0: Gibraltar is scheduled to play at Northeastern Wisconsin Lutheran Providence Academy next Saturday. Packerland Conference football tonight, Kewaunee at Sturgeon Bay, Southern Door at Oconto. Bonduelle is at Oconto Falls, and Marinette is at Peshtigo. NEC football, Luxembourg Casco at Wrightstown. Boys soccer this evening, Sturgeon Bay at Cedarburg, Luxembourg Casco at Port Washington. Brewers could not finish off a 3-game sweep in Pittsburgh. They lost to the Pirates yesterday 7-4. Kyle Harrison tagged for 5 runs in the second inning, and the Brewers could not recover. Harrison giving up 5 runs, 4 earned on 4 hits in an inning and 2/3. He continues to struggle, dropping to 10-5. Brewers had cut the deficit to 5-4 after scoring twice in the top of the 8th, but the Pirates immediately answered with two runs in the bottom of the inning. Sal Frelick had two hits in the loss. Bo Naylor homered for the first time in a Brewers uniform. Brewers are 95-58. Their lead over the Dodgers for the best record in the National League and the top seed in the NL playoffs is now at 2 games. The Brewers open a 3-game series with the Orioles in Baltimore this evening. First pitch is at 6:05. From the National League Central Thursday, Reds lost to the Dodgers 8-2. And the NL Central this evening, Cubs play at Cincinnati, 5:40 first pitch. Pittsburgh hosting Kansas City, that begins at 5:40 as well. St. Louis hosting Washington, first pitch there at 7:15. One other note from the National League, Dodgers, by the way, we'll keep eyes on them. They're hosting San Francisco at 9:10. Green Bay Packers will take on the New York Jets this Sunday. Pack had a meltdown in the second half in a week one loss to the Vikings. Quarterback Jordan Love said that game now in the rear view mirror.
3: No, I always got that faith. You know, it's one of those things, we all know what it is. You know, we got to be better. I'm always going to have that confidence in those guys that, hey, you know, we'll clean this stuff up. We'll get better. I'm going to keep, you know, having faith in everybody on that in this locker room. And, you know, it's all about that mindset of trying to go 1-0 this week and putting all of our focus on the Jets.
0: Well, the Packers are 0-1. The Jets are 1-0. Kickoff Sunday at noon at East Rutherford. On the Packers injury report, after being limited Wednesday, defensive tackle Javon Hargrave did not practice yesterday. He's dealing with both a knee injury and a concussion. Rest of the report had remained the same. From the NFL last night, Buffalo beat Detroit 41-31. Bills improved to 2-0. Lions now off to an 0-2 start. Wisconsin football team set to host Eastern Michigan tomorrow. Badgers 1-1. The Eagles are 1-2. Kickoff at Camp Randall at 11:30. We'll have it on 93.9 FM at WDOR. Coverage beginning at 9:30 tomorrow morning. Big Ten football tonight. Oregon hosting Portland State. And the 6th-ranked Wisconsin volleyball team beat Marinette in 4 sets last night. Golden Eagles won set 1, 25-22. All Badgers after that, as they took the next 3 by scores of 25-17, 25-19, and 25-15. Wisconsin improves to 5-4 and will host Milwaukee tonight at 7. 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
7: You Had to Be There is a new documentary about the 1972 Toronto production of the musical Godspell. Several members of the ragtag cast of comics went on to become household names, including Martin Short, Eugene Levy, and the late Gilda Radner. ABC Audio spoke with director Nick Davis about filming the cast's reunion.
8: They're all so warm and they're so friendly. You know, not just to each other, they love each other. 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
9: Is this an electric limo?
7: We have our first look at Sacrifice. The new comedy stars Chris Evans as an actor who is taken hostage at a gala. Sacrifice comes to Netflix on October 16th.
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7: Hallmark has announced their countdown for Christmas schedule for this year. The network will release 34 new holiday films beginning on October 16th. Michelle Franzen, ABC News.
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15: Well, good morning again, Nick. You know, just about a half hour ago, I did see some sunshine shooting out over the station here, and I was curious about what's happening later today. I hear we might be getting some rain.
0: Rain is in the forecast for this afternoon, tonight, and then again on Saturday. Right now, radar indicating showers entering the central part of the state. We're talking like Wausau and Stevens Point. Oshkosh, by the way, that leading edge might be trickling into the Fox Valley. So cloudy today, showers possible and becoming likely this afternoon. Temps in the mid-60s today. Showers continuing tonight. Some areas to the south could also hear a rumble of thunder. We are not anticipating severe weather after midnight tonight. Temps tonight in the lower 50s. Showers continuing tomorrow. Lower 60s for a high, and then cloudy for Saturday night into Sunday. Sunday's highs in the mid-60s. High temperatures. Then looking ahead, lower 60s for Monday, as well as Tuesday and Wednesday, back to the mid-60s for Thursday. Most of the work week looks like it's going to be dry with a mixture of sun and clouds.
15: Okay, thanks for the heads up, Nick. And now moving on to your Door County local news. Work continues on Washington Island's new school gymnasium as crews have been working hard all summer to keep that construction project on schedule. We recently caught up with School Administrator of Business Services, Sue Cornell, and she reports that all the rooftop heating and air units have been installed and operating well for a few weeks already. All the drywall taping and finishing was completed 2 weeks ago, and all drywall and gymnasium space painting is now complete. Electricians are putting the finishing touches on wiring to the lobby and concession areas, and they are installing conduits over the carport for the gym's front entrance. The building already has more color as they've installed the cobalt blue acoustic sound panels on the gym's four walls and the ceiling. Earlier this year, they already raised the $5 million needed to complete the project, but Cornell says they are still seeking donations for some specific items going into the new space, and they have an online registry set up to help collect those donations.
17: We have a registry out there that people can go to. So if they go to the Washington Island School website, there's on there somewhere is our registry for the items we're looking to outfit the gym with. They can order it and have it shipped right to the gym, right to the school.
15: The new gymnasium project is currently on schedule to be completed by November 1st. And if you want to help by donating any needed items on that registry, again, that link for that registry can be found on the Washington Island School website. The DAISY Award for Extraordinary Nurses is an international recognition program that honors and celebrates the skillful, compassionate care nurses provide every day. The Door County Medical Center recently announced registered nurse Maggie Anschutz of the Emergency Room as its most recent DAISY Award winner. Maggie was recently nominated for this award by two local parents who brought their four-year-old daughter to the emergency room. It was a scary situation for their daughter, but they said Maggie took such good care of her, she talked to her about the tests, scans, and procedures. She was a perfect line of communication between the situation and the provider on duty, while she exhibited patience, calmness, and reassurance for the parents. And they greatly appreciated her presence, knowledge, and support. DAISY Award nominations can be submitted by patients, families, and colleagues for a nurse who exemplifies the nursing values of service, vision, compassion, excellence, and respect in their daily work. We would like to congratulate Maggie Anschutz on receiving the September DAISY Award, and we thank her for her service to the community. The City of Sturgeon Bay announced a new road closure on the city's west side. Effective now, South Nina Avenue is closed between Highway 4257 and Willow Drive so crews can repair a damaged storm sewer. Once that repair is made, they will then be removing and replacing the asphalt in that area. That area of South Nina Ave will still be accessible from the west using South Lansing Ave and Willow Drive to South Nina Ave, or from the east by using South Oxford Ave to South Nina Ave. The intersection of Nina and Willow Drive is expected to be reopened for all traffic after Monday, September 28th. Everyone is asked to drive with caution if you must drive in that area and to obey all signage. Former Governor Martin Schreiber will be speaking this morning at the Northern Door YMCA Kane Center in Fish Creek, where he'll share stories of his journey as a caregiver for his wife, Elaine, who lived with Alzheimer's disease. From 10 a.m. to 12 noon, he'll share a deeply personal conversation about the challenges, lessons, and missteps he experienced in that journey. His honesty and practical advice has inspired other caregivers to find patience, courage, and love as they face Alzheimer's with their loved one. After his presentation, you are invited for a 30-minute meet-and-greet with the governor. Also, two lucky attendees will be able to take home a signed copy of his book, My Two Elaines. This is free and open to the public, but they do ask you to RSVP by calling 1-800-272-3900. The governor's stories can offer encouragement, connection, and hope for anyone navigating their own Alzheimer's journey. And we will be right back with more local news right after this message.
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15: And now, your WDOR local news continues with a report from the Door County Circuit Court. This last March, 46-year-old Daniel D. DeKaiser of Green Bay was driving through Sturgeon Bay when law enforcement ran a DOT records check on his plates and learned that the vehicle's owner had a revoked driver's license due to a previous OWI. This led to his Wednesday appearance in the Door County Circuit Court, where he pled no contest to one count of operation after revocation, while one charge of failing to install a required ignition interlock device was dismissed but read in. Judge Jennifer Miller fined DeKaiser $250, and together with court costs, he owes a total of $519.50. Then it was back in October of 2025 when 39-year-old Luke J. Olson of Sturgeon Bay was pulled over in Sturgeon Bay for erratic driving and his rear license plate lamp being out. The officer soon discovered that Olson was intoxicated. Wednesday in court, he pled no contest to one count of OWI, his third such offense. One charge of bail jumping was dismissed but read in. Judge Miller sentenced Olson to 90 days in the county jail and fined him $800. Together with court costs, he owes a total of $2,121. His driver's license is revoked for 27 months, and he must install an ignition interlock device for 27 months. He must also receive an AODA assessment, attend a victim impact panel, and submit a DNA sample. The Friends of the Door County Library are hosting yet another Shop the Shelves book sale in the lower level of the Sturgeon Bay branch. That's tomorrow morning. That runs from 9:30 a.m. to 12 noon, so it will be during the Sturgeon Bay Farmers Market and many of the Harvest Fest activities as well. Community Relations Library Assistant Maggie Beam gives us the details.
19: 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Thousands of books, audiobooks, and movie titles. Proceeds from the Friends Book Sale fund programs and projects benefiting patrons at all eight of our Door County Library branches.
15: Again, that runs from 9:30 until 12 noon tomorrow at the Sturgeon Bay Library. For more information on this and other library events, you can always check out the calendar section of the library website. That's at doorcountylibrary.org. The Alzheimer's Association is holding another Walk to End Alzheimer's event tomorrow morning at the Stella Maris Parish Fish Creek location. The event will open at 8:30 with the opening ceremony beginning at 9:30. During this Promise Garden ceremony, walkers will carry flowers of various colors, each color representing their personal connection to the disease, as they display solidarity in the fight against this disease. The actual walk will then follow the ceremony. The Walk to End Alzheimer's Door County co-chairperson Cheryl Shefchik says every team formed, every dollar raised, and every step taken brings us closer to a cure and sends a powerful message that no one has to fight Alzheimer's alone. All are invited, and there is no cost to register or attend. You can register through the website alz.org/DoorCounty. Again, the event opens at 8:30 tomorrow morning at the Stella Maris Parish Fish Creek location. Downtown Sturgeon Bay will see increased traffic this weekend for Harvest Fest. First, this afternoon and tonight, there will be much traffic with many pedestrians around the city's west waterfront area between the bridges with a street artist reception and a Ferris wheel offering free rides into the evening. Starting tomorrow morning, 3rd Avenue will be closed to motor vehicle traffic from Jefferson Street down to Quincy Street. Sturgeon Bay Police will be conducting controlled crossings of 3rd Avenue at Michigan Street and Oregon Street. They are expecting lots of traffic in addition to the Door County Trolley, making continual free trips back and forth between the east and west sides over both downtown bridges from 10 a.m. to 3 p.m. If you have plans to drive in downtown Sturgeon Bay this afternoon or tomorrow, you are asked to slow down, stay alert, and watch for pedestrians. How might a new paradigm reduce firearm violence in the United States? Elizabeth Tracy from Johns Hopkins answers this in today's medical report.
20: The good news is, in many cities around the United States, deaths and injuries due to firearm violence appear to be trending down. And a new summit report published in the Journal of the American Medical Association may help continue that trend. Joseph Sacrin, a trauma surgeon at Johns Hopkins and one member of a 60-person multidisciplinary summit panel that wrote the report, says a public health approach is key.
21: We have seen cities like Baltimore head in the right direction as it relates to both homicides and non-fatal firearm violence. It underscores the importance of a comprehensive public health approach. I think when you think about this report, this target we set of 2040, reducing firearm harm, it's important because we need a generational horizon, one that is ambitious but achievable. And I think the 2040 timeline forces accountability while giving time for systemic change.
20: At Johns Hopkins, I'm Elizabeth Tracy.
15: And coming up later this morning, we will have today's WDOR Daily Talk Show. 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She'll be here discussing the work that she does in Door County, and she will be taking your calls and questions live on the air. Again, that's Candace Dart, Door County's 4-H Program Educator. She'll be our guest on today's upcoming WDOR Daily Talk Show. And we will be right back with today's funeral announcements right after this message from Wolf Brothers.
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15: And now your WDOR local news continues with today's funeral report. Carol M. Kurtz, age 76, of Sturgeon Bay, passed away suddenly September 2nd at her home following a health emergency. A mass of Christian burial will be prayed at 11 o'clock this morning at Saints Peter and Paul Catholic Church, with Father Matthew Roppel officiating. Burial will be in the church cemetery. Friends may call on the family this morning at the church from 9 until 10:45 before today's 11 a.m. service. Again, that's today's service for Carol M. Kurtz, 76, of Sturgeon Bay. Charles John Wagner, Chuck Wagner, age 56, formerly of Door County, passed away peacefully on May 22nd. A memorial service will be held at 11 a.m. tomorrow at Forbes Funeral Home in Sturgeon Bay, with a visitation from 10 o'clock until that time of the service, and the burial will be in the town of Egg Harbor Cemetery. Again, that's the service for Charles John Wagner, Chuck Wagner, 56, formerly of Door County. David A. Hanlon, age 72, of Washington Island, passed away on the island August 30th. Dave's life will be honored with a memorial service held at 11 a.m. tomorrow at Bethel Evangelical Free Church on Washington Island, with Pastor Rick Smith officiating. Visitation for friends and family will be at the church tomorrow morning from 10 until 11. A luncheon will follow the service, and he will be laid to rest in the town of Washington Cemetery. Casperson Funeral Home is assisting the Hanlon family. Again, that's in the recent passing of David A. Hanlon, 72, of Washington Island. And Linda Spoody, age 67, of Sturgeon Bay, passed away peacefully on September 11th, surrounded by her loving family. Visitation for Linda will be held next week Friday at Forbes Funeral Home in Sturgeon Bay from 3 p.m. until the time of the prayer service at 7 o'clock. Visitation will continue next week Saturday morning at St. Louis Catholic Church in Dykesville from 10 o'clock until the time of the Mass at 11. Officiating at the Mass will be Reverend Rex Palaya. Linda will be laid to rest at the Shrine of the Good Shepherd Mausoleum. Forbes Funeral Home is assisting the family of Linda Spoody, 67, of Sturgeon Bay. And moving on to Kewaunee County, Alan H. Baumgartner, age 86, of Kewaunee, passed away peacefully September 11th, surrounded by his family. A visitation will be taking place this morning from 8:30 to 11:30 at Kinnard Funeral and Cremation Services in Kewaunee. A mass of Christian burial will take place at 12 noon today at Holy Rosary Catholic Church, with Monsignor Jim Dillenberg officiating. The burial will follow in the church cemetery with full military rites. Again, that's in the recent passing of Alan H. Baumgartner, 86, of Kewaunee. And Carol May Kostichka, age 79, of Algoma, passed away at home with family by her side on September 13th. Family and friends may gather at St. Mary's Catholic Church. That'll be this coming Wednesday, the 23rd, from 9 a.m. until the Memorial Mass of Christian Burial at 11. A private entombment will be at a later date at St. Mary's Cemetery. Schindlerly Funeral Home is entrusted with the arrangements for Carol and her family. Again, that's in the recent passing of Carol May Kostichka, age 79, of Algoma. And this has been your Friday, 7:30 edition of WDOR Local News with Paul Wanish reporting. 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
5: 54 degrees and a couple of peaks of sunshine at least here at WDOR. 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
5: Morning with sports on WDOR. I'm Nick Olson. Boys soccer Thursday, Sturgeon Bay blanked Algoma 4-0. Packerland Conference volleyball last night, Gibraltar swept Algoma 25-20, 25-16, and 25-9. Sturgeon Bay sweeps past Kewaunee, scores of 25-13, 25-15, and 25-23. Northeastern Wisconsin Lutheran needed four sets to get past Southern Door. Blazers won the first two, 25-23, 25-20. Eagles then won 25-22, but Northeastern Wisconsin Lutheran closed the night with a 25-12 win. Also in volleyball, Oconto swept Sevastopol. Cross country Thursday at Velders, Ezra Tremel and Zach Tussle of Luxembourg Cascal finished 1 and 2, respectively, in the boys' race. Bryce Pizor was fifth, as LC had six runners in the top 10. Elliot Brown of Sturgeon Bay finishing 21st. Claire Duchateau of Luxembourg Cascal finished first in the girls' race at Velders. Adeline Tremel of LC was fourth, Sturgeon Bay's Delaney Skiba finishing 15th. Tonight on 93.9 FM at WDOR and WDOR.com, it's 8 player football as Niagara is at Sevastopol. Bo Tank for the Pioneers, thrown for 850 yards and 12 touchdowns with an additional 186 yards on the ground and 3 scores. And most of that output has come over the last 3 weeks. That was after Tank split time with Reed LeClaire in week one. Here's Sevastopol head coach Dan Judas.
7: You know, we have a lot of athletes, and so we were just trying to find places to get as many athletes on the field as possible. And, you know, Reed can be a good athlete in a lot of places, and so it just worked out that he could go to end and both could go back at quarterback and sling the ball around, and so far we've had a lot of success with that.
5: Defensively, Sevastopol's leading tackler is Ray Johnson with 38 tackles and 1 sack.
7: You know, he's always around the ball. You know, no matter whatever play, he's always somewhere near, either making the first contact or finishing it off. He's just so smart and watching what happened and diagnosing what's going to happen to kind of get there. But he's that heart and soul of that defense, and that leader that helps kind of keep them going.
5: Niagara has a record of 1-3. That's after they beat Marion Tigerton last week 38-6. Our coverage begins with the Jorn Chevrolet of Kewaunee Coaches Quarter Show at 6:45. 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Again, it's 8-player football. Niagara at Sevastopol tonight on 93.9 FM at WDOR and WDOR.com. Also in 8-player football tonight, Northeastern Wisconsin Lutheran Providence Academy is at Algoma. Meanwhile, Gibraltar, they were scheduled to host Valley Christian. However, the Vikings have had to forfeit that contest. Gibraltar does have 3 games remaining. Coach Mike Peck hopeful that they'll be played.
8: Well, the theory and the thought process is we would prefer to miss one game versus missing the rest of the season, similar to what Florence had to do a week ago. So, like, it was a tough decision, but we didn't think it was in our best interest to throw some of our younger players out there and lose all of our depth for the remainder of the year.
5: Gibraltar is scheduled to play at Northeastern Wisconsin Lutheran Providence Academy. That is next Saturday. Packerman Conference football tonight. Kewanee is at Sturgeon Bay. Clippers celebrating Hall of Fame night. Southern Door at Ocado. Bondwell at Ocado Falls. Marinette at Peshtigo. NEC football. Luxembourg Casco on the road at Wrightstown. Boys soccer this evening, Sturgeon Bay at Cedarburg, Luxembourg Casco at Port Washington. Brewers could not finish off a three-game sweep in Pittsburgh. They lost to the Pirates yesterday 7-4. Kyle Harrison, another poor start. He was tagged for 5 runs in the second inning, and the Brewers could not recover. Harrison allowed 5 runs, 4 earned on 4 hits in just an inning and 2/3. He falls to 10-5. Brewers had cut the deficit to 5-4 after scoring twice in the top of the eighth, but the Pirates immediately answered with 2 runs in the bottom half of that frame. Sal Frelick had 2 hits. Bo Naylor homered for the first time in a Brewers uniform. The Brewers are 95-58. Their lead over the Dodgers for the best record in the National League and the top seed in the NL playoffs now stands at 2 games. Brewers open a 3-game series with the Orioles this evening in Baltimore. First pitch at 6:05. From the National League Central Thursday, Reds loss to the Dodgers, Los Angeles an 8-2 win. NL Central this evening, Cubs play at Cincinnati at 5:40. Pittsburgh hosting Kansas City, that begins at 5:40 as well. St. Louis hosting Washington, first pitch at 7:15. And one other note from the National League, we'll keep tabs on the Dodgers. They are hosting the Giants tonight at 9:10. The Green Bay Packers take on the New York Jets Sunday. The Pack had a meltdown in the second half in a week one loss at Minnesota. Quarterback Jordan Love said that game now in the rearview mirror.
0: I think the main thing for everybody in the locker room is just keeping that mindset on our process throughout the week and going out there and putting our best foot forward on Sunday. But it's just about getting back to work. We got a long season, like I mentioned after the game, where it's just refining the details, trying to clean up all the things we can clean up and putting our best foot forward for this week.
5: The Jets 1-0 on the season. That's after they won at Tennessee in week one. Kickoff Sunday at noon in East Rutherford, New Jersey. On the Packers injury report, after being limited Wednesday, defensive tackle Javon Hargrave, he did not practice yesterday. He's dealing with both a knee injury as well as a concussion. Rest of that report remained the same. NFL last night, Buffalo continues to put up impressive offensive numbers. They down Detroit 41-31. Bills are now 2-0 on the season. Lions are off to an 0-2 start. Actually, the Lions, excuse me. Lions are 1-1. My apologies. Wisconsin football team will host Eastern Michigan tomorrow. The Badgers are 1-1. The Eagles are 1-2. Kickoff at Camp Randall tomorrow is at 11:30. We'll have it on 93.9 FM at WDOR with coverage beginning at 9:30 tomorrow morning. Big Ten football tonight, Oregon hosting Portland State. Ducks looking to rebound after being upset at Oklahoma State last Saturday. And the sixth-ranked Wisconsin volleyball team, they beat Marquette in 4 sets last night. Golden Eagles actually won set 1, 25-22, but then it was all Badgers. They won the next 3 by scores of 25-17, 25-19, and 25-15. Wisconsin now 5-4 and will host Milwaukee tonight at 7. 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
9: From ABC News, I'm Sherry Preston. As the war with Iran and damage to refineries in the Middle East and Russia continue, Americans are feeling the price. Diesel fuel is now up to $6.44 a gallon on average, and diesel is closely tied to the oil many of us use to heat our homes. ABC's Elizabeth Schulze.
10: We are expected to see the cost of home heating oil, as that heats a lot of homes in the Northeast. Those prices, those bills, expected to go up more than 30% this winter.
9: As for the price of gasoline, it's now up to just under $4.50 a gallon. Cost to fill up a typical Chevy SUV now averages $125 compared to $82 at the end of February when the war began. Another move in the fight over the Kennedy Center, a judge saying any major renovations, including its possible demolition, need advance warning. Here's ABC Chief White House Correspondent Mary Bruce.
11: Trump told our Karen Travers that if his name doesn't go up on the building, he will tear the whole thing down.
12: I think that the Trump administration should certainly have recognition because frankly, if we don't do that, it's going to close. It'll end up being ripped down.
11: This morning, a federal judge now warning the administration they must give him 30 days notice of any major renovation to the Kennedy Center.
9: A strong supporter of President Trump is out with a new ad criticizing the administration's immigration policies. Florida Congresswoman Maria Elvira Salazar, a Republican, says in the commercial that half of the 50,000 people detained as of July had no criminal records.
13: The same Hispanics who helped you get to the White House in 2024 feel betrayed today. I'm not talking about giving them amnesty. I'm talking about giving them a dignified life.
9: The Department of Homeland Security says ICE has been carrying out what Congress approved. He resigned as CEO of Berkshire Hathaway early this year. Today, Warren Buffett stepping down as chairman of the $1 trillion company. You're listening to ABC News.
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9: Rock on, Jeffrey the Giraffe, an American classic company, one that was on the brink of folding a few years ago, now wants to expand.
17: Toys R Us says they're planning a major expansion, adding 120 new stores nationwide. The retailer currently has 40 standalone stores and Toys R Us shops inside Macy's stores across the country. It's quite the comeback for the chain, which filed for bankruptcy and closed most of its stores in America nearly a decade ago.
9: That's ABC's Sam Champion. Anthropic says its model Claude is helping to build the next version of itself without a lot of close human direction. Anthropic also admitting one of its models hacked into rival OpenAI's chatbot. All that is some in the industry, including the head of Anthropic, call for a slowdown in the technology's development. Another excerpt from the upcoming book by Princess Diana's brother Charles Spencer is out. ABC's Lama Hassan is at Buckingham Palace.
18: In the latest excerpts published in the Daily Mail, Spencer writes that King Charles, then Prince Charles, was giddily elated like a lottery winner when they spoke immediately after Diana's death. Looking back now, I suspect the prince's first reaction must have been to think more of how this even might free him to marry the woman he loved, rather than appreciating the loss of one he did not.
9: Charles Spencer also writes that Diana was incredibly hurt when the Queen removed her HRH, Royal Highness title, after she divorced then Prince Charles. Sherry Preston, ABC News.
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5: 5 minutes after 8, 54 degrees, and we'll call it a partly cloudy sky here at WDOR. Radar indicating some of that rain starting to work its way into eastern Wisconsin. Showers back in the central part of the state have now entered the Fox Valley and say as far south as Sheboygan. 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
5: Over WDOR forecast, going for cloudy skies today. Again, showers arriving by this afternoon. Highs in the mid-60s. Northeast winds at 5 to 10. A little bit better chance for some rain today, say areas to the south, with Kewaunee County being part of that. Cloudy, showers likely tonight, maybe a thunderstorm after midnight in Kewaunee County. Lows in the lower 50s tonight, east winds 5 to 10. Showers continuing Saturday, highs in the lower 60s. East winds at 10 to 15. Cloudy tomorrow night, low near 50. Cloudy Sunday, temps in the mid-60s expected. 57 in Egg Harbor, Fish Creek, and Sister Bay, 54. And partly cloudy at WDOR. 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
5: 54 and partly cloudy at WDOR. It is 8 after 8, time for the Titletown Report, and that's brought to you this morning by Door Peninsula Winery. 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
26: One more day of work for the Packers today before heading to New York to take on the Jets on Sunday. I'm Bill Scott. After being hit 18 times by the Vikings last week, quarterback Jordan Love said he still hasn't lost any confidence in his offensive line.
0: No, I always got that faith. You know, it's one of those things, we all know what it is, you know. We got to be better. I'm always going to have that confidence in those guys that, you know, we'll clean this stuff up. We'll get better. I'm going to keep, you know, having faith in everybody on that in this locker room. And, you know, it's all about that mindset of trying to go 1-0 this week.
26: I'll have more after this.
27: When you take your first bite of that cheese curd delight, that's a soybean.
28: We know you're trying not to recreate that Lady and the Tramp moment with that cheese curd, but this is your sign. 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
27: When it's crispy outside and it's melty inside, that's a soybean.
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27: So when you grab one more curd and you know it's absurd, that's a soybean.
28: Wisconsin soybeans, behind the bite, behind the crunch, behind the craving. 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You know you want to.
26: The Packers will be trying to break a six-game slide dating back to last season. Tight end Tucker Kraft was asked what their mindset has to be to make that happen.
29: 1-0. I'm broken record. I say it every time. We just have to go 1-0. Win your rep. I mean, each guy across the board consistently winning their one-on-one matchup. That's what it depends on.
26: Packers offensive line may still be a work in progress. Left guard Aaron Banks limited this week, and Matt LaFleur was asked if Banks is going to be a game-to-game decision all season.
30: You know, I think that's something that we'll find out in time. I sure hope not.
1: whatnot. But over the last couple of years, I've learned that that's not always the case, especially up front. We've had a lot of guys that have been in and out. That's just the way it is.
26: Packers and Jets on Sunday. Our live reaction Monday from Titletown on the Wisconsin Radio Network.
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4: It is Friday, time to check in with everything taking place at Apple Valley Lanes and Chaser Sports Bar and Grill. It is Bowling with Bobo, Michelle Fannin-Steel joining us on a Friday. Michelle, how are you?
6: I'm good, Nick. How are you?
4: Not too bad. By the way, I listened back. Of course, I always listen. It's kind of what I get paid to do. But I listened back, and boy, right out of the chute, those summer editions really had us ready to go last week.
6: We were ready to go. Right on top of our game we were.
4: I think so. It's all downhill from here, especially for my Monday night bowling. Actually, Monday night bowling, my scores were poor, but at least they went in the right direction.
6: We took 5 points.
4: We did take five, and you did remind me afterwards, because I was a little bit, I don't want to say upset, but I was discouraged. You did remind, hey, we took 5 points, yeah. And my scores went in the right direction.
6: Correct.
4: If they would have gone in the other direction, I would have just been the host of this and not your teammate.
6: Never.
4: Fair enough. I appreciate that. You do have some events coming up, and that begins tomorrow. You have the Kids Bowl Free tomorrow.
6: We do. We have Kids Bowl Free tomorrow from 1 to 4. So come on down. Send the neighbor kids. Bring your kids, grandkids, whatever. And it is completely free from 1 until 4, all of their bowling and their shoe rental.
4: With the forecast the way it is, the other question that's going to be posed is, will you also have some lanes available for open bowling tomorrow?
6: Yes, we'll have open bowling. I'm trying to think about that, Nick. So we have Special Olympics in the morning. We will have open bowling as well. And then also we will have cosmic bowling from 5 to 9.
4: Okay.
6: So then you can come in for cosmic bowling from 5 to 9. If you want cosmic bowling tonight, you can come in tonight at 8:30 for cosmic.
4: And you do take reservations for cosmic, right?
6: We do for the start time. Yep. So tonight for 8:30, tomorrow for 5 o'clock. Otherwise, just come on in. And then Sunday, we have Beat the Clock all day from 10 until 4, so come on in for that special.
4: And you can come in and beat the clock and watch Green Bay
6: play
4: in New York against one of those teams. Green Bay looking to bounce back. You'll also have the games on at Chasers as well.
6: Absolutely we will. And we'll have some specials, happy hour prices, shots when they score. So, and then you put your name on the line to guess the total score. You can win a free pizza. And if you reserve for a table of 5 or more, you also get a free pizza.
4: Best deal on a Sunday. Trust me. I did it last year. It was great. I'm going to have to get a group together again, see if I can find some people that'll watch a game with me. You can cheer on Green Bay for a half, and then second half you can all be in misery together like last week. Anything else? Some more youth. How about the youth and bumper leagues are coming up.
6: So. Yes, so we have youth sign up tonight. We had it last Friday, and then we'll have it tonight from 4 to 5:30, so come on down, get signed up. You can also sign up for the high school bowling if you want. I have that here as well, or you can just scan the QR code and sign up online.
4: And next Saturday, it is your dad's event, raising money for high school bowling, right?
6: So that is the Patrick J. Kukulai Memorial Scholarship is for all of the scholarships, which is youth bowlers and high school bowlers. Okay. So it kind of does include both.
4: Gotcha.
6: Exactly.
4: Perfect. So, again, that was near and dear to your dad's heart. Again, that'll be next week. It's a 9-pin event. Do you still have openings?
6: We do still have openings, and it is a fun tournament. It's going to be handicap doubles 9-pin from 1 to 5. So give me a call if you want to get a team of two, or just stop on down for the raffles.
4: Do you got my name on, or do I probably should fill out a sheet? You got my name on, but I will fill out a sheet, I promise.
6: I got your name on.
4: I fill out a sheet.
6: You're done.
4: I got a partner. I found someone.
6: You did find someone.
4: Found someone that's going to put up with me. Again, that is next Saturday. Call Michelle if you're interested in bowling. Also, if you don't want to bowl, maybe a new pet from other walks of life, still come down, share some stories, get in on the raffles, a lot of good prizes, so on and so forth. Bags tournament coming up also this October. Oh, really?
6: I know. Coming up quick, Nick.
4: All right, okay.
6: Quick, Nick.
4: Yep.
6: Saturday, October 10th at noon, we are having a bags tournament. Okay. So we're having a bags tournament. Registration's at 11:30, start at noon. And we do have the flyers out. You can give me a call and sign up. Or it is on Scoreholio, if you know what that is.
4: I do not.
6: That's like some fancy app where you get to just click on and sign up like that.
4: Oh, I thought that was on MTV.
6: I thought it was Cornholio. It's Scoreholio.
4: All right.
6: So you can go right onto Scoreholio, and this tournament is listed on there, and you can just click on and you can sign up.
4: All right. Perfect. That's easy.
6: Thanks, Mark Moore. Mark got me all set up.
4: Very nice. That is easy. All right. Let's get some of the scoring highlights from this past week.
6: Well, Mark Moore is not on the score sheet, so I thought I'd get his name on the show somehow.
4: I was going to say it. I'm glad you did, not me.
6: So Scott Hilsebeck, 750. Chris Blish, 720.

0: 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All right. Michelle, enjoy the youth bowling tomorrow. I know that is also one of the fan favorites here around Apple Valley. Have yourself a great weekend.
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4: 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The walk begins at 10. Opening ceremonies will be held at Stella Maris in Fish Creek. Ridges Sanctuary holding a Citizen Science Symposium. That's tomorrow from 8:30 until noon. That'll be at the Bailey's Harbor Town Hall. The program is free. For more information, contact Tony at the Ridges at 920-839-2802. Sturgeon Bay Repair Cafe will be held Saturday at Hope Church. That's on 12th Avenue in Sturgeon Bay. They will be offering free repair of broken but beloved items, and that takes place the third Saturday of each month. It runs from noon until 4 p.m. And the Dora County Folk Alliance will be holding a barn dance at Muse in Sturgeon Bay Sunday, running from 3 until 5 p.m. The dance is free. 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
4: 56 degrees and partly sunny sky here at WDOR. Our WDOR forecast calling for cloudy conditions today. Showers arriving for Dora County. That'll be this afternoon. Highs in the mid-60s. Northeast winds at 5 to 10. Radar indicating showers moving through the Fox Valley this morning into Green Bay. Some showers to the south, Sheboygan, and into Manitowoc County. But again, showers expected throughout the day today with rain likely tonight. Could be a thunderstorm for, say, Kewaunee County. That's after midnight. Lows in the lower 50s tonight. East winds at 5 to 10. Showers continuing Saturday. Highs in the lower 60s. East winds at 10 to 15. Cloudy tomorrow night, low near 50. Cloudy Sunday, temps in the mid-60s. Looking ahead, Monday, cloudy, lower 60s. Tuesday and Wednesday of next week, partly cloudy, with highs in the lower 60s expected. 56 in Crivitz, 59 in Oconto, Algoma, 60 degrees. Here at WDOR, 56 and partly cloudy.
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8: 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We'll see if he got it all. He got plenty. Forget about it. Two-run home run for Trevor Reinhardt. Alex Laughlin just got to the fence and never moved. Reinhardt knew off the bat that he got it, and we're back to even, tied at nine.
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10: There is no way that this is going to happen. 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
0: Good morning. Welcome to WDUR Sports Talk. 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Sturgeon Bay High School football has us headed to Sebastopol for a broadcast tonight. Brewers back at it tonight and this weekend. 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
0: WDUR Sports Talk on air for a Friday morning as we get ready to head out to Sebastopol for a game with the Pioneers and Niagara in town tonight on conference game. But our first look at the Pioneers, and Nick, they've off to a pretty good start offensively, throwing the ball a little bit more than in the past, certainly more than a year ago.
4: They have put up good numbers, have a lot of weapons that they can use out on the perimeter. Have, by the looks at the stats, guys that do a little bit of everything. You have Cash Keene, who's a big-time playmaker, stretches the field as a target, but then both the LeClaires can carry it and also catch it out of the backfield.
0: Yeah, we'll talk more about this game in a second. Quick recap from last week, Southern Door and Peshtigo. Man, we thought going in it was going to be a pretty good game, maybe even lean towards the Eagles because we hadn't seen or heard a whole lot of Peshtigo, but the Bulldogs were very impressive in their 26-0 win over Southern Door last Friday.
4: Extremely physical and aggressive, really, from the get-go. Peshtigo, I was impressed. Again, you look at their numbers in regards to the roster and the heights and weights, and you're like, okay. Like you said, Southern Door, maybe the advantage up front in regards to size, but boy, don't tell the Bulldogs that. They came ready to go at Southern Door last Friday.
0: Yeah, they scored on the second play from scrimmage, a 60-plus yard touchdown run, and then, you know, the hit on the ensuing, wasn't dirty, just a pretty big hit on the ensuing kickoff return, and on the first play or two from scrimmage defensively, the Peshtigo guys say, okay, all right, well, this is a different Peshtigo team. Now, new coaching staff, right? And maybe they're just playing a little bit different, whatever, or they just have, you know, some really good players, probably a little bit of everything involved, but you certainly have to like the way they're trending, I would think.
4: Good speed in the backfield. Shifty, I think, would probably be the term some would use. Backs that are very hard to hit.
0: And a 6'10 kicker.
4: 6'10 kicker as well. They were good on special teams. You mentioned special teams. They nearly blocked the first punt that Southern Door had. They did get the second one on a scoop and score. So, again, all three facets, I was impressed with how the Bulldogs came and played. And then things kind of bogged down, slowed down a little bit in the second half.
0: Yeah, so that was the story from last week. So then to tonight, like we said, our first look at Sebastopol. Reed LeClaire was the quarterback in week one. They go to Bo Tank in week two, and he's held the job since. He's thrown for like 800 yards or whatever already. And like you said, he's got targets in the passing game. They have an experienced veteran line. So, yeah, they have a loss to Valley Christian, but, you know, that's
4: A lot of teams do.
13: Right. They're undefeated. It's just one of those cases tonight, I think, where if you're the Pioneers, you can't look past. It's homecoming and all that. You just got to take care of business against a Niagara team that's 1-3 in games played. They've had some forfeits and I think have had to reshuffle their schedule a little bit. But this is one of those, you know, crossover games that they, you know, okay, well, this is the conference you're tied to and these are who you're going to play in non-conference, and it ends up being a two-and-a-half-hour trip for Niagara.
4: Just handle your business. Again, try and block out the homecoming things at least as you play the game, because we talked about that during the Southern Door game last week. There are distractions that the teams, the coaches have to deal with on homecoming week. There's a lot going on, but again, boy, Sevastopol, just talking about the offense again, Bo Tank has done a real good job spreading it around, Chad. Moving the football around. We know that Cash Keene is an outstanding athlete, and he's got great numbers. Don't get me wrong. He can really stretch a field. But, boy, it's not just Cash Keene. They move it around, get a lot of guys involved. I like that.
13: Yeah, so and then defensively, you're going to hear the names of Ray Johnson, Harry Shartner, who has 5 sacks. Just not those guys. Keene and LeClaire tackle well from their spots as well. So
4: they like
13: forward
4: to hit. Yeah, Pioneers always like to hit.
13: Yeah, looking forward to that one tonight. I know there's been a fair amount of discussion going on with the weather for a lot of teams. A bunch of teams moved games to last night. But as of now, the game set to go at 7 o'clock tonight, and we'll have it on 93.9 FM. There were some games last night. Bayport beat De Pere. That wasn't close in a game of a couple of top 10 ranked teams, but I think it was 44-7 Pirates. Notre Dame was 70-0 over whoever they played. Might have been Green Bay East, as Kingston Allen continues his assault on the record books. I did see a game last night, Nick, that was that would have been a broadcaster's. It's like, you know, when a baseball or softball game gets out of hand and you look at the scorebook at the end. This would have been the case last night. It was Bruce over Washburn, 54-52.
4: We've had some of those.
13: The highlight playback would be 12 minutes long.
4: We've had some of those. I think I've sent a picture out before where I've tried to keep stats, and I'm like, here's what I have, and there's been people that have commented like, how do you keep track of that? And I'm like, you don't. And I just lose track of it. By the way, you brought it up in the office yesterday. You forgot the one big score. Or I don't have the final, but I know that they won.
13: Who's that?
4: Sparta.
13: Yeah, they did. They played for some Sparta and Toma. They have some sort of rivalry game.
4: Yes.
13: That they play, and
4: it used to be the battle for the county seat.
13: I didn't think that's what they called it.
4: But that's what it was before. Yeah. Now they have a trophy that they pass around.
13: So, and actually, by the records, I felt like Sparta should have won that by a lot more. Because I don't think Toma had a win, but they made it a good game anyway last night.
4: Yeah, it's a rivalry game.
13: Yeah, so anyway, those are some of the things that were going on statewide.
4: Hey, by the way, I wanted to mention one thing. I was going to mention it last week. Sorry, I didn't mean to interrupt. I did mean to interrupt, but I didn't mean to do it in a rude way. Kingston Allen, right? Mm-hmm. Putting up these huge numbers.
13: Yeah.
4: And as I see this, you know who it's starting to remind me of a little bit? And I think it was the COVID season, so maybe it was a little bit unfair to him. Braylon Allen. Remember Braylon Allen, what the numbers he put up at Fond du Lac?
13: I do.
4: They were crazy numbers, and Kingston Allen is right there. Maybe it's the last name. But again, the numbers are starting to become very similar to what Braylon Allen did.
13: Yeah. That was a loaded Fond du Lac team that probably was going to win a state championship but doesn't have the hardware because of the COVID season. That was a loaded team.
4: Sparta was down 21-0 in that game.
13: Oh, okay. Well, they won. I saw that.
4: They did, all right.
13: Won by a point.
4: They won 28-27.
13: Yeah. So Sevastopol on the radio tonight. Homecoming next at Sevastopol this week. Homecoming next week at Sturgeon Bay. That's where we'll be next week. Southern Door back on the road. Kewaunee is at Sturgeon Bay. And then you get to the situation with Gibraltar. The injury bug has hit hard. They have, you know, multiple guys that were going to miss the game tonight. On Tuesday, I was told, had just 9 players at practice, so they had to forfeit their game against Valley Christian. It's like no one wants to make those decisions, but you have to. You have to just look, say, hey, this is the safety of our student-athletes. We don't want to forfeit. We don't want to cancel, but we have to.
4: That's why you need your coaches and your administrators to be level-headed and to be the adults in the room to make those tough decisions. And again, it's a very difficult decision. We talked to head coach Mike Peck this week. I saw Coach Peck on Monday, even before this announcement was made, and could see that he was bothered by something. I didn't push too much on it, and then this announcement came down. But you need to have someone that's willing to make these tough decisions for the good of the athletes, and then looking ahead, because there was the audio that we played late in the week about him talking about, hey, we still have three games left that we want to get in, including next week and the week after and whatnot. So there's still a season to be played, despite the fact that we're not going to play this week.
13: Right, and it's not unprecedented. They had to, you know, remember that situation last year. They had to call a game at halftime.
4: Yep.
13: Florence, who won a state championship at A-player just a few years back, they've canceled their season. You go on the whichever scoreboard you want to and look at, there's, you know, more than a handful of forfeits every week. So even in the Milwaukee City Conference, I think they played their first game of the season last night. Some team did, you know. So it's just what's going on right now. Around, I mean, I think Racine Park had to cancel a game, and it's a huge school district.
4: There's some powers. I sort of wonder,
13: Nick, what this means like for the future for Gibraltar just this season, because, you know, some of the injuries maybe you can come back from. I don't know. We can't speak about injuries, right? But I just from an outsider perspective, like, okay, some of these are kind of serious, but maybe some of them you get cleared to return, whatever. But for just to play some games, right? And start thinking about, it's a lot of the same athletes for the next sport and how much do you want to put at risk?
4: Well, yes, and then some of the injuries you get cleared, but they're nagging stuff where, you know, it doesn't take much to have it pop back up. So again, you're measuring that and balancing that as well. I mean, when you're talking about some of the teams that have had to pull the plug, some of these teams are perennial, have been very good in the past. You mentioned Florence. When I said that to somebody who doesn't have a whole lot of rooting interest in regards to high school football, and I mentioned Florence had won a state championship in 2023, and then they had to shut things down after 2 weeks this year, I said that's not that far off in the past that they had to shut things down. It was eye-opening to this person that did not have a whole lot of interest in high school sports altogether.
13: Yeah, because you like to say, hey, success, that builds things, right? You get but sometimes you just, if the numbers don't match up, they don't match up. So that's what Gibraltar is dealing with, other than, you know, wins and losses, or it's just the health and safety of their players.
4: I mean,
13: student-athletes, I should say, not just players.
4: It's getting to be tough here in the state. There's a lot of concern out there, Chad. You've heard it, I've heard it. There's a lot of concern in regards to fall in football here in the state of Wisconsin.
13: I just saw,
4: which should be it needs to be addressed.
13: Well, I saw a story yesterday. I think the Wisconsin Football Coaches Association is appealing to the WIAA to make girls flag football a sport. They've got a lot of teams, there's a lot of schools that are playing, and I think that's going to become a sanctioned sport sooner rather than later, and even have a state championship, because it takes a certain percentage of schools, and I think they sort of have it.
4: Not surprised. Look how girls wrestling has taken off. That grew by leaps and bounds here in the state of Wisconsin. That does not surprise me whatsoever.
13: Lacrosse is making some headway in certain areas,
4: I think in the south, right?
13: Right.
4: Yeah. So, again, it's great that you're going to add flag football on the girls' side. No issue. I'm expecting that to be probably a big participation here in the fall. I'm sure there's some fall sports that on the girls' side that might be a little bit leery of it. Losing some numbers, but again, I still think it needs to be addressed on what's going on in regards to high school football here in the state.
13: In regards to the flag football, right, for the girls' flag football, when my kids were in school, we would go and watch the Powder Puff game.
4: Yeah.
13: You could tell they love playing.
4: Oh, absolutely.
13: I mean, absolutely. This is not a surprise.
4: And this dates back to when you and I were in high school, Chad, and further than that, that was a big night. Right? When all of a sudden the girls took center stage. That was a huge night. So, again, there's a lot of factors there that does not make that surprising whatsoever. I expect that to be like girls wrestling. It probably is going to grow really quickly.
13: Yeah. All right. So, anyway, Sebastopol football on the radio tonight against Niagara on 93.9 FM.
20: Can I ask you a question?
21: You can. You will. We will resent you for wasting our time, but please don't let that stop you.
13: Early round of Stump the Chump for you today, Olson. So here it is. This is brought to you by Mitch Anderson. I say that because he got me with this question earlier this week.
4: So okay, I expect to get it right.
13: So I suggest that he not help you. Who, this past week, Pittsburgh Steelers T.J. Watt became just the second NFL player with 100 career sacks and 10 interceptions. May you name the other.
4: Okay.
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13: And maybe this was a big enough thing you saw this week. I'm not really sure. I got a good prize package here for you. Anyway, 100 career sacks and 10 career interceptions.
4: You said Mitch got you on this?
13: He actually told me the question.
4: He told you the question. Did you have a guess on it?
13: I did have a guess, but I did not get it right.
4: Can I ask what your guess was?
13: My first one was Lawrence Taylor.
4: And that wasn't right?
13: No.
4: I'm out.
13: Okay.
4: That was the only name
13: because you think, oh, well, the interceptions, and you're like, oh, wait. Like, I was like, in my mind, I'm like, okay, well, could it be Charles Woodson? Now he went to have that many sacks. And then I was like, I think my second guess was maybe Brian Urlacher.
4: That's a good guess, too.
13: I thought that was a pretty good possibility. That was also not correct.
4: That's a good guess, too. Yeah, because my guess was going to be Lawrence Taylor. I mean, that was the only name that popped into the head.
13: Yeah, so the story is it's ex-Packer. And it got the text to Booth Light. Everyone's getting it, Haason Jaeger and Arteman. So.
4: Well, sure, they're all looking it up.
13: No, I don't know if that's true or not.
4: That's what I'm going with. Okay. If you and I both got it wrong, they're all looking it up.
13: Yeah, so played for the Packers.
4: Played for the Packers.
13: Former Packers.
4: What was it again? It was 100 career sacks.
13: 100 sacks and 10 interceptions, which is not easy to do.
4: It's not Tim Harris, is it?
13: It's not, no.
4: Okay.
13: Very short Packer career.
4: Yeah,
13: right.
4: Seth Joyner?
13: No. Julius Peppers.
4: Julius Peppers.
13: Yeah.
4: Oh, it makes so much sense now.
13: Right.
4: By the way.
13: Mitch, by the way, says Clay 86 and 16. So he's in the vicinity.
4: Didn't see Seth Joyner coming, did you?
13: I did not.
4: I did not see that coming this morning. By the way, Julius Peppers, when I was still in the locker room and able to have access there, the largest human being. I'm not saying the tallest. I'm just saying the largest proportional human being I have ever seen in my entire life. I mean, a giant of a man, both size-wise and just like, and he filled out the frame. I can't imagine going against him on the basketball court at UN when he played for UNC.
13: Right.
4: He was huge.
13: Mm-hmm. Yeah. So,
4: Mitch. Good question.
13: Yeah. So anyway, that's TJ Watt joined that group. Yeah. So you started thinking, I had guys like, okay, well, geez, they would have had 10 interceptions for sure, but never 100 sacks. So
4: I'm a little bit surprised it is Peppers, though. But he was mobile. He was just not rushing the passer type, I guess. You're thinking guys that drop back into coverage a little bit that can do all of it. But yeah, good question.
13: What was Peppers? They barely make it, right? 11 interceptions for Peppers, 159 and a half sacks, and Watt has 117 sacks and 10 interceptions. Peppers played 266 games. Had a really long career.
4: Really good career. I remember still mad
13: at him for telling Morgan Burnett, Georgia Tech, to slide down.
4: don't hold that too much against him.
13: Why not?
4: He was really good. He was a solid player.
13: Oh, for sure. Okay, great player.
4: And he was eight. And again, he was one of those additions like Charles Woodson and some of those guys like Ryan Pickett, who I think gets forgotten, Chad, how much he meant to the Super Bowl team, Ryan Pickett. But he was one of those additions who came in and really kind of, I don't want to say sold out, but he sold out. He was all in. And this is coming from a guy who started his career with a rival, with the Chicago Bears. But again, he got paid, yes. But he came in and was all in for the Green Bay Packers, Julius Peppers.
13: Okay, this is off the text, the booth flying from Troy. And there's no right or wrong answer on this, but just your opinion.
4: Okay.
13: Who's better, TJ or JJ?
4: As a Browns fan, I'll say JJ, just because TJ plays for the Steelers. Well, that's hard. Boy, that's hard. I'll still say JJ Watt, but it is.
13: I say JJ. Wasn't he a three-time
4: defensive player of the year? I'll say JJ Watt.
13: TJ's not done yet. I mean, now if you say TJ or Kevin King, well, then that's another.
4: I've seen enough of TJ Watt, though, to know that he is a really good player, and I can understand why Packers fans are still upset.
13: You know how many playoff games he's won?
4: Fair enough.
13: No, seriously. It's zero.
4: It's zero, yeah. Zero.
13: Not that it's, you know, his fault in any way.
4: No.
13: It's, it's one of those stat lines. It's one of those things you say when you're trying to justify the
4: sure.
13: Kevin
4: King. Yeah. So. Oof, Kevin King. Oof.
13: Troy says JJ 114 and a half sacks, TJ with 115. So that's
4: I'll still go JJ Watt.
13: Yeah.
4: I'll still go JJ. Sure. I think people tend to forget how dominant he was because he did have some injury issues, but JJ Watt was like when he was going, he was really, really good at Houston for the Texans. Remember they booed the pick? Booed the pick of JJ Watt.
13: Yeah.
4: Yeah.
13: Sometimes fans just don't know. Speaking of
4: what? Wait a minute.
13: Speaking of which, Packers lose to the Vikings. That's called a segue in the business.
4: Good segue.
13: Pay attention, boy.
4: Yeah, I just told you good segue.
13: if you listen to any sort of sports talk radio or read anything online, Matt LaFleur should have been fired, not allowed on the plane, all this, that, and the other thing. The only thing, and I get it, right? They've lost six in a row, counting the playoffs. And I'm struggling with it because I see the fact that they're good enough to get ahead in these games. So there's actual
4: precedent.
13: Football talent.
4: And there's precedent here. There's precedent now.
13: But now you're finding ways to not win these games. Or you're finding ways to lose these games. So it's becoming troubling. It's becoming difficult to defend.
4: As the week moved,
13: I think that's the best. It's getting difficult to defend.
4: I tried to get out of the echo chamber of online and social media to not let it totally kind of influence where I was thinking, because that second half, that fourth quarter was ugly. And you know who I think escapes some of the criticism that is falling on Matt LaFleur, which he deserves some. Don't get me wrong. Things went terribly south at U.S. Bank Stadium. But you know who's escaped some of that criticism, Chad? I think, or at least I haven't seen it, is their new defensive coordinator, Jonathan Gannon. I mean, that's a backup quarterback in Carson Wentz who came in.
13: They did not lose to Wentz. It's not the defense's fault.
4: Put up points. I know the defense was put in some bad spots. Okay,
13: they stopped
4: fair.
13: Him three times, three horrible calls. You want to say it's rigged, whatever, that's fine.
4: You still got to overcome that, though.
13: You can overcome one. You can't overcome three. At some point, just let them score because that's what the NFL wants. That's kind of what you got by watching the game because no one believes all three of those are penalties.
4: But you said it to me.
13: For the penalties that were missed throughout the course of the game, both sides, all that. I mean, it looked like it didn't look right. That's all I'm going to say. I'm not saying it's rigged, but there was a bunch of bad calls that went against them. And then the next drive, come on, Nick, that was a one-play drive.
4: Okay, fair enough.
13: The next one after that was a very short drive as well because of the interception. To me, it's not on the defense. The numbers look skewed. Once the ball started rolling, once the Packers were behind and it was ears pinned back and here they come and the Packers line stunk, right? And that was that.
4: All I know is you text me and you said that the Kyler Murray injury actually hurt the Packers. Because obviously you got to prepare for him and it's probably a different skill set when all of a sudden Carson Wentz comes in. So I understand that, but we talk at the high school level, we talk at the college level about making adjustments.
13: Yeah. I'm not saying that. I'm just saying
4: you got to adjust your game plan
13: and jump upside. I've seen lesser plays called for, encroachment and shutting the play down. They let it continue. So that was a fluke play. And then, like I said, the fumble, the interception that turned into points. It's not like Minnesota drove up and down the field.
4: No, I guess not. Just trying to place blame somewhere else.
13: Right.
4: Trying to get it off Matt LaFleur's plate.
13: Right. So, it was bad. at no point in that game, it was like, well, it's 22-10. We're trending in the right direction. You know, you just keep scoring. And, I get it. I understand why they took the points off the board and tried to go for the touchdown. I think it was the play call for me more than the decision.
4: That was your offensive line's already, it's banged up and then you try to go power there. I mean, not that you're going to throw a bomb, but boy, I don't know. There's a lot of blame to go around. It was a bad performance and now they go to New York and take on a Jets team that's 1-0. I mean, they're not flashy. They ran it better than they threw it.
13: Could be in contention for the worst team in the league, them and the Dolphins, possibly.
4: Who's that?
13: Titans.
4: Titans?
13: Browns, Titans, Dolphins.
4: Browns definitely in that category. but back to Matt LaFleur. Last night, and we talked about this in our brief meeting this morning before the show, Chad. Buffalo, and you said you see on the sideline, you mentioned Jim Leonard, who's the defensive coordinator in Buffalo. And then I was watching the game with Tiffany. She's like, Buffalo's got new coaches? Weren't they good?
13: Mm-hmm.
4: Just saying the Matt LaFleur thing all of a sudden. I'm like, just because you have a good record doesn't mean you part ways with a coach.
13: Right.
4: I'm not calling for anyone's firing after week one. But again, there is a precedent here. There is a trail to follow on building a lead and not being able to protect it. There's a pass there.
13: Yeah, they've been longtime contenders.
4: Buffalo,
13: yeah. They've
4: everyone's out.
13: Right.
4: Everybody's out.
13: And they made changes. So we'll see. Packers hopefully can get right going to the Meadowlands to take on the Jets. You mentioned Braylon Allen earlier. That'll be part of the equation. He and Breece Hall, mostly Hall in the backfield, but he's really fast and really good. Got a couple of other former Packers. Isn't Josh Myers their center?
4: I believe so,
13: is
4: yes.
13: that right? Yep, and also, so. Used to be Kingsley, but J.J. Anagbare had a sack last week.
4: I got Geno Smith.
13: Yeah.
4: Geno, I mean, he again, didn't do anything that was flashy, because I saw most of that game last week. Didn't do anything flashy, but just kind of protected the ball. And I thought the Jets, again, it's the Titans, which that's a whole other mess with Cam Ward and getting a quarterback. But I thought the Jets defense played okay.
13: Julius Peppers, drafted by Carolina, played there 8 or 9 years, then 4 years with the Bears, 3 in Green Bay, before finishing his career with Carolina.
4: All right.
13: We'll come back, talk about the Brewers winning another NL Central title at Sports Talk on WDUR.
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0: Jaguars lost yesterday 7-4, but the headlines for this week was clinching another NL Central Division title, hopefully on their way to a top two seed and not having to play in the wild card round. But the Brewers, they know they've clinched the NL Central 4 straight years, Olson.
1: I was wrong. I'll be the first to admit it, and I'll happily admit it because I thought they would take a step back this year. Not that because they got rid of Freddie Peralta. That had nothing to do with it in our preseason show.
0: Well, like from where we thought on opening day, or even in spring training, right? No Quinn Priester really all year. And Brandon Woodruff did not last again. And he might come back, whatever, for a spot appearance. We'll see. But not having those two guys and still have 95 wins.
1: Now you have Kyle Harrison struggling. But again, they continue just to plug guys in and find a way to pick up wins. Again, that is it. They just find a way to end up on the left side of the column. I mean, it's some of that, most of that maybe goes to Pat Murphy and also to the team for buying into what Pat Murphy is telling them on a daily basis. It's impressive. And I don't know how Pat Murphy is not a three-time manager of the year.
0: Well, do you have any sort of thing? Who was that recently that they just not give was it the NBA MVP? It was like, okay, we're tired of giving it to Jokic.
1: Yeah,
0: let's give it to somebody else.
1: I understand. And if he doesn't get it, that's the only reason.
0: Well, you can't give it to Dave Roberts because they have the payroll.
1: I agree.
0: So
1: he didn't have to do anything.
0: He's out, right?
1: Yep.
0: So now
1: who else? And that's unfortunate for Dave Roberts because
0: obviously
1: he's probably a pretty good manager.
0: Right. I'm just saying.
1: Yep.
0: He'll take the World Series. That's fine.
1: Absolutely.
0: So, and then, the Braves, maybe, Walt Weiss, that's probably some consideration. Don Mattingly turned the Phillies around.
1: That would be the one that might be the fly in the ointment in regards to Pat Murphy getting it for a third year.
0: It's not going to be Craig. I'm just saying, it's not going to be.
1: Can't be Craig, and he can't win his own division.
0: I mean, Padres, probably not. So that's all the playoff teams in the National League. Who in the American League? Has anybody done better than they should have? I know Stephen Vogt has won it a couple of times,
1: Boston.
0: And they took over first.
1: Boston.
0: Could be the turnaround in Boston.
1: And I said that he might win it and not be retained.
0: Tracy or somebody, right?
1: Yeah, and I said he might win it and not be retained, but it seems like they are trending in the direction of keeping him, which why mix something up?
0: Right.
1: Sometimes owners like to get in their way, though.
0: So back to the Brewers.
1: Yep.
0: I mean, it's unprecedented. Hoping for a good playoff run. Time is going to tell on that, of course. But that National League postseason going to be difficult.
1: It's going to be good. It's going to be good.
0: So the question is that we don't have an answer to. Does Kyle Harrison make the playoff roster?
1: No. He cannot.
0: Henderson, McGill, Uribe, Ashby, Romero, Sensatella, Bobby Gass, DL, Chad Patrick, Dustin May, Drohan, probably. That's 12. You can carry 13.
1: Not from what I saw yesterday.
0: But who's the other arm?
1: I'll have to think about it and look. But he was total deer in headlights in the second inning yesterday. It's a pattern now.
0: We had this discussion last year about Miz.
1: We did.
0: And
1: we did, but he doesn't have the arm that Miz has.
0: I'm not saying. I'm just saying we were concerned about it last year.
1: We
0: not
1: were
0: to this level,
1: but I don't know. I mean, Harrison looks like he's totally out of gas, and he's
0: not
1: out of
0: sorts. It's not going to be Sproat either. So who is it? Is it the Stallings? He seems to get guys out.
1: I like that. He looked good yesterday. But I don't.
0: You're always counting out of Garrett.
1: Where are you going to use Harrison besides in just a blowout? And you hope you never get to that point in the postseason because I don't think he can. I don't think he can pitch in a meaningful situation. To be honest, right now,
0: it's going to be. It's a tough decision.
1: It is.
0: Because it's certainly one of the reasons that you're here.
1: And
0: there's no doubt.
1: It's happened in the past.
0: But it's not about, now it's not about the past. It's about the future.
1: Yeah, yeah. We're moving forward.
0: It's about the next month.
1: And Harrison right now will be the first to admit that he's not ready to go.
0: Right.
1: I mean, he looked like a deer in headlights yesterday.
0: And he was so close to getting out of that second, kind of like Sproat was.
1: Right. And he can't turn it around. Once it goes south, he can't get it back.
0: You got to trust the lab. They turned around Corbin Burns 8 years ago. Maybe they can do it again and again and again.
1: Yep.
0: All right. They're in, by the way, a rare appearance in Baltimore for the weekend. Radio games tomorrow and Sunday. Badgers. They beat one of those directional teams. They'll have another coming
1: up. Western
0: tomorrow.
1: Michigan, Eastern Michigan tomorrow.
0: No, Western Illinois.
1: Western Illinois, Eastern Michigan tomorrow.
0: Western Michigan, you don't want to play them. They can't even win games they should win.
1: Fair enough. We messed up, said the NCAA. If that's anything for Western Michigan.
0: By the way, we did that totally wrong, but you
1: we got that whole process wrong, guys. Sorry.
0: Don't bring it up again. We don't want to talk about it. You guys, sure, it was our fault.
1: Hang a banner. They should actually hang a banner.
0: I think I've used that before.
1: All right. See you at Sebastopol.
0: See you tonight.
1: Yeah, sounds good.
0: Sebastopol football on 93.9 FM tonight on WDUR. That's Sports Talk brought to you by Quantum Technologies, Sturgeon Bay.
2: Heavy rains moving through Madison down to Milwaukee Saturday into Sunday. That keeps moving into southwest Michigan, like South Haven or Kalamazoo, over to Mansfield in Columbus, Ohio, right through northern Indiana.
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3: The estate of actress Betty White is in the center of a legal fight over the donation she gave to the Los Angeles Zoo.
6: When she died in 2021, at the age of 99, her will was written to send money to the zoo through a nonprofit called the Greater Los Angeles Zoo Association. Back then, the group worked with the LA Zoo. Now it does not. The two had a falling out. Now it gets stuck in court. Her estate is asking a judge to make it so the money goes directly to the LA Zoo, as Betty White wanted.
3: ABC's Alex Stone in LA. One more excerpt from the upcoming memoir written by Princess Diana's brother, Charles Spencer, who writes that she had reservations about her union with Charles from the beginning, and that the marriage was going very badly, and at some point contemplated taking her own life.
7: According to Spencer, Diana had earlier tried to back out of the marriage, but her father, a devoted royalist, insisted she had to go ahead with it. And tragically, that later his sister had even considered suicide, driving herself to a well-known cliff in the UK. In her later years, Diana drove herself more than once to Beachy Head while contemplating ending it all. Her love for her sons stopped her going further.
3: ABC's Lama Hassan, foreign desk in London. Scientists have unveiled what they believe could be the first new living feline species in over a century. The Leopardus tilcayo is a small cat native to Bolivia's cloud forest. It weighs about 3 pounds, more like the weight of a small kitten, and it's spotted like a leopard. Sherry Preston, ABC News.
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1: 5 minutes after 9, 60 degrees, and we do have a cloudy sky here at WDOR. Radar indicating showers starting to enter the WDOR listening area. Green Bay, Appleton, Oshkosh with some rain, heavier showers south of Stevens Point in central Wisconsin. Showers today, cloudy skies, highs in the mid-60s, northeast winds at 5 to 10. Heaviest of the rain looks like right now going to track somewhat south of the Door Peninsula, but Kewaunee County again. Good chance for showers and maybe a rumble of thunder later tonight as well. Showers continuing. Lows in the lower 50s tonight. East winds at 5 to 10. Showers tomorrow. Cloudy. Highs in the lower 60s. East winds at 10 to 15. Cloudy tomorrow night. Low near 50. Cloudy Sunday. Temps in the mid-60s expected. Looks as if it's going to be dry for the most part for the upcoming work week. Monday through Thursday with temperatures in the low to mid-60s expected. Once again, 60 degrees at Egg Harbor, 59 in Peshtigo, 60 in Green Bay, 61 and cloudy here at WDOR.

0: Lewis and the News on WDOR. Before that, we had heard from Prince and Let's Go Crazy. 61 degrees, cloudy here at WDOR. Radar indicating some showers working into the listening area. 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Highs today in the mid-60s. 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Bill Scott has a check of sports right after this.
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4: The Brewers dropped their series finale at Pittsburgh 7-4 yesterday as left-hander Kyle Harrison continued his struggles. I'm Bill Scott with sports. Harrison allowed 5 runs, 4 earned in 1 2/3 innings, allowing 4 hits and 2 walks and suffering the loss. Brewers manager Pat Murphy on what's next for Harrison.
5: We're going to throw him in there again. I don't know if it'll be in the front end or in the middle. I think we just got to make sure that the properties of his pitches get back, that his delivery has got to be impeccable, and his mental state has to be improving. Because when you go through a stretch like this, it's very tough to get yourself together. It's very tough to handle it all. It is. It's like a hitter that's 0 for 30.
4: Bo Naylor homered for the Brewers, who are in Baltimore to take on the Orioles tonight. Dodgers 2 games back of the Brewers in the race for the top mark in the National League, knocking off the Reds 8-2 yesterday. NFL action. Buffalo Bills opened their new stadium and rolled to a 41-31 victory over the Detroit Lions. In Thursday night football action, Packers will shoot for their first win of the season Sunday against the Jets in New York. Packers haven't started 0-2 since the 2006 season in Mike McCarthy's first year in Green Bay. Green Bay's lost 6 straight dating back to last season. Javon Bullard was asked what their mission is this week.
6: I think the mission is still the same, to be honest. We wanted to win last week, but you know what I'm saying, the outcome, we didn't get the outcome that we wanted. I think it's the same thing. Come out here ready to go 1-0 this week, and it's going to be the same thing next week and the week after that. That's our whole mentality, man. Just we're trying to win. We're trying to beat the team that we're going against that Sunday or that whatever that day is. So I think the mission is the same every week.
4: Women's college volleyball. The Badgers took down in-state rival Marquette in 4 sets last night. Wisconsin now 26-1 all-time against the Golden Eagles. Football. Badgers host Eastern Michigan tomorrow at Camp Randall. That's an 11:30 kick on Peacock. And the Continental Football League, a second-year organization that operated with 5 franchises last year, has announced Milwaukee as an expansion club for the 27th season. Phil Scott, Wisconsin Radio Network.
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0: Human League on WDOR. 61 degrees, cloudy here at the broadcast studios. Blues Traveler coming up after the break.
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3: 61 degrees, cloudy skies here at WDOR. Before we got into the break, heard from Duncan Sheik. It was announced earlier this week that he was dealing with some health issues, was in critical condition. Now, this morning, unfortunately, it has been announced that Duncan Sheik has passed away at the age of 56.
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0: Lover Boy by request here on WDOR, 10 before 10, 62 and cloudy showers throughout the day today, tonight, and into Saturday. Rain starting to enter the WDOR listening area. Get you checking the WDOR forecast coming up after ABC News at 5 after 10. And then a check of local news and sports. 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And on the talk show today, a Door County 4-H program educator, Candace Dart, expected to be in for the talk show today. 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
1: 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In Algoma, at the BP Express on the corner of Highway 4254, or at the JP Sitgo on 4th Street. Next week, we're playing with purple colored cards. No purchase is necessary. The cards are free, but you must be at least 18 years of age to play. The first winner to completely fill their card and call in is the prime winner. Up to two additional winners then have 10 minutes to call in and claim a prize. Prizes include a $20 certificate from the Piggly Wiggly, a $20 certificate from Jandu Petroleum, and a certificate for a 16-inch pizza from Sonny's Italian Kitchen and Pizzeria. Monday Bingo is brought to you by Dortran, your doorway to mobility.
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1: From ABC News, I'm Sherry Preston. The price of diesel fuel in overdrive, hitting $6.44 a gallon on average nationwide, with more ABC's Elizabeth Schulze at a gas station in D.C.
2: We spoke with one manager of a trucking company in South Dakota overnight. He told us that the cost to fill up his small fleet of trucks has gone from $3,000 a week before the Iran war now to almost $7,000 now. And we are seeing these costs go across the economy. Most goods, a majority of goods in the U.S. travel through trucking. And that is why we could see these prices translate into higher costs for food, clothes, and packages.
1: A gallon of gas averaging just under $4.50 nationwide, a lot higher on the West Coast. Some San Francisco gas stations selling gas for $6.29 and diesel for just under $9 a gallon. Several notable AI experts, including NASA, Johns Hopkins, and Stanford Universities, as well as one of the creators of modern AI, Jeffrey Hinton, have signed a public letter saying companies like OpenAI and Anthropic need truly independent evaluators. That is new revelation surface.
2: Researchers have reportedly used Anthropic's Claude software to hack rival company OpenAI. The researchers told the Wall Street Journal they gained access to an employee's ChatGPT account and read files containing company secrets. OpenAI claims it's now resolved the related security issues and thanked the researchers for contacting them. This latest hack piling onto the existing calls for regulation as fears grow that artificial intelligence will keep improving itself and make human control increasingly difficult or possibly impossible.
1: ABC's Hannah Batah. The lone holdout juror in the Lindsey Clancy mistrial has issued a statement through an attorney. The juror says, "I didn't have any doubts based on all the physical evidence, key witnesses, and what the prosecution presented. I thought it was enough proof that Clancy knew exactly what she was doing and planned." Clancy admits she killed her three children, but says she did it while suffering from postpartum psychosis. This is ABC News.
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1: A Texas-based military plane crashing in northern Michigan, right near Traverse City. Their F-16 falling in a residential neighborhood. Here's ABC's Jim Ryan.
7: Witnesses described the plane passing low overhead before it went down in a field near Traverse City, Michigan, and exploded. The pilot had already ejected. Another pilot involved in the same training mission radioed controllers to say that his wingman may have struck a bird.
1: There were evacuations, but no injuries in the neighborhood due to a hazardous chemical spill related to the crash. The fight over the future of the Kennedy Center goes on. President Trump continuing to demand that his name be put on the building.
8: He's threatening to tear it down unless he can put his name on the building, which he says will help with fundraising for renovations.
9: I think that the Trump administration should certainly have recognition.
8: A judge is now requiring 30 days notice before any demolition.
1: ABC's Karen Waugh. Duncan Sheik has died. He is the Tony and Grammy-winning singer-songwriter who crafted the music for Spring Awakening at the age of 56.
10: I am barely breathing, and I can't find the air. Don't know who.
1: He was best known for this radio hit, Barely Breathing, before turning his sights on Broadway with Spring Awakening, an envelope-pushing show that musicalized teenage angst. The show swept the Tony nominations in 2007. Sheik was 56. He also did musicals based on American Psycho and Alice in Wonderland. I'm Sherry Preston, ABC News.
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0: 5 after 10, 62 degrees under a cloudy sky at WDOR and WDOR-FM in Sturgeon Bay. Time to take a look at the Door Peninsula weather forecast. Cloudy skies through the day today, chance of afternoon showers. Temperatures middle 60s with northeast wind 5 to 10 miles an hour. That chance of rain is 50%. Tonight, cloudy. Showers likely. Lows in the low 50s. East wind 5 to 10 miles an hour with a 70% chance of rain. Cloudy Saturday. Chance of showers. Highs low 60s. East wind 10 to 15 miles an hour. Chance of rain 50%. Saturday night and Sunday mostly cloudy. Lows around 50 degrees. Highs in the middle 60s. Northeast wind 10 to 15 miles an hour. Then Sunday night through Monday night, cloudy. Lows in the upper 40s. Highs in the lower 60s. Right now, 62 degrees. Cloudy at WDOR. 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
16: It is now time for your Friday mid-morning edition of WDOR Local News. 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
16: And now, your WDOR local news. In a recent conversation with Gibraltar School's varsity volleyball coach, Lauren Ward, she shared with us the excitement her and the players have had playing in the school's new gymnasium. As she says, it didn't take long before the new space felt like home.
18: The girls were so excited when we finally got in there this summer to start doing all the workouts that we were still doing in our open gyms. And we've been playing and I've been coaching in the old gym since 2005. And so it took a minute for it to start feeling like home. But I think that that first night against Kewaunee and coming away with a big win, it felt like home after that night and having it full of fans and family and music and the girls playing and just the celebration. It really felt like home after that first night. So very happy to be in the new space.
16: The new gym is considerably larger than the old one, and Coach Ward says that has changed their games moving forward with less game delays.
18: I think it's the first game I've coached ever in our gym where we didn't have to have a replay because of something hitting the top of the ceiling. So lots of space in there. It is truly a gift from our community, and we are very grateful.
16: Then with Gibraltar's homecoming week coming up in a few weeks, there will be some volleyball games in the new gym, and the kids are excited to have the homecoming dance in the new commons area.
18: That's not open to the public, but it's a fun thing that the kiddos are doing is having their first homecoming dance in our new commons space, so we're looking forward to the week. It'll be great.
16: The public can view these new spaces during the community open house held that week on the evening of Tuesday, September 29th from 5 to 7 p.m., and admission to that night's 6 p.m. volleyball game will be free in the new gymnasium. Work continues on Washington Island's new school gymnasium as crews have been working hard all summer to keep that construction project on schedule. We recently caught up with School Administrator of Business Services, Sue Cornell, and she reports that all the rooftop heating and air units have been installed and are operating well for a few weeks already. All the drywall taping and finishing was completed 2 weeks ago, and all drywall and gymnasium space painting is now complete. Electricians are putting the finishing touches on wiring to the lobby and concession areas, and they are installing conduits over the carport for the gym's front entrance. The building already has more color as they've installed the cobalt blue acoustic sound panels on the gym's four walls and the ceiling. Earlier this year, they already raised the $5 million needed to complete the project, but Cornell says they are still seeking donations from some specific items going into the new space, and they have an online registry set up to help collect those donations.
19: We have a registry out there that people can go to. So if they go to the Washington Island School website, there's on there somewhere is our registry for the items we're looking to outfit the gym with. They can order it and have it shipped right to the gym, right to the school.
16: The new gymnasium project is currently on schedule to be completed by November 1st. And if you want to help by donating any items, needed items on that registry, again, the link for that registry can be found on the Washington Island School website. Sturgeon Bay Municipal Services Director Mike Barker reports that one of the city's refuse trucks is having a hydraulics malfunction and will be out of commission for repairs. Next week will be both garbage and recycling pickup in the city, but only the recycling schedule will be affected. Monday's recycling pickup will be on Wednesday, Tuesday's recycling will be picked up on Thursday, then Wednesday and Thursday's recycling will both be picked up on Friday. Next week's garbage pickup schedule will remain unchanged. Barker says they hope to have the repairs completed as soon as possible, and the pickup schedule should return to normal on the following week. Again, next week's Sturgeon Bay recycling pickup service will be delayed 2 days, with Wednesday and Thursday's recycling pickup service both occurring on Friday. The DAISY Award for Extraordinary Nurses is an international recognition program that honors and celebrates the skillful, compassionate care nurses provide every day. The Door County Medical Center recently announced registered nurse Maggie Anschutz of the emergency room as its most recent DAISY Award winner. Maggie was recently nominated for this award by two local parents who brought their four-year-old daughter to the emergency room. It was a scary situation for her, but they said Maggie took such good care of their daughter. She talked to her about the tests, scans, and procedures. She was a perfect line of communication between the situation and the provider on duty, while she exhibited patience, calmness, and reassurance for the parents, who greatly appreciated her presence, knowledge, and support. DAISY Award nominations can be submitted by patients, families, and colleagues for a nurse who exemplifies the nursing values of service, vision, compassion, excellence, and respect in their daily work. We would like to congratulate Maggie Anschutz on receiving the September DAISY Award, and we thank her for her service to the community. And now we have a report from the Door County Circuit Court. This last March, 46-year-old Daniel D. DeKaiser of Green Bay was driving through Sturgeon Bay when law enforcement ran a DOT records check on his plates and learned that the vehicle's owner had a revoked driver's license due to a previous OWI. This led to his Wednesday appearance in the Door County Circuit Court, where he pled no contest to one count of operation after revocation, while one charge of failing to install a required ignition interlock device was dismissed but read in. Judge Jennifer Miller fined DeKaiser $250, and together with court costs, he owes a total of $519.50. Then it was back in October of 2025 when 39-year-old Luke J. Olson of Sturgeon Bay was pulled over in Sturgeon Bay for erratic driving and his rear license plate lamp being out. The officer soon discovered that Olson was intoxicated. Wednesday in court, he pled no contest to one count of OWI, his third such offense. One charge of bail jumping was dismissed but read in. Judge Miller sentenced Olson to 90 days in the county jail and fined him $800. Together with court costs, he owes a total of $2,121. His driver's licenses are revoked for 27 months, and he must install an ignition interlock device for 27 months. He must also receive an AODA assessment, attend a victim impact panel, and submit a DNA sample. The Friends of the Door County Library are hosting yet another Shop the Shelves book sale in the lower level of the Sturgeon Bay branch. That'll be tomorrow morning. That runs from 9:30 to 12 noon, so it will be during the Sturgeon Bay Farmers Market and many of the Harvest Fest activities as well. Community Relations Library Assistant Maggie Beam gives us the details.
20: 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Thousands of books, audiobooks, and movie titles. Proceeds from the Friends book sale fund programs and projects benefiting patrons at all eight of our Door County Library branches.
16: Again, that runs from 9:30 tomorrow morning until 12 noon at the Sturgeon Bay Library. For more information on this and other library events, you can always check out the calendar section of the library website. Downtown Sturgeon Bay will see increased traffic this weekend for Harvest Fest. First, this afternoon and this evening, there will be much traffic with many pedestrians around the city's west waterfront area between the bridges, with a street artist reception and a Ferris wheel offering free rides into the evening. Starting tomorrow morning, 3rd Avenue will be closed to motor vehicle traffic from Jefferson Street down to Quincy Street. Sturgeon Bay Police will be conducting controlled crossings of 3rd Avenue at Michigan Street and Oregon Street. They are expecting lots of traffic in addition to the Door County Trolley, making continual free trips back and forth between the east and west sides over both downtown bridges from 10 a.m. to 3 p.m. If you have plans to drive in downtown Sturgeon Bay tonight or tomorrow, you are asked to slow down, stay alert, and watch for pedestrians. How might a new paradigm reduce firearm violence in the United States? Elizabeth Tracy from Johns Hopkins answers this in today's medical report.
21: The good news is, in many cities around the United States, deaths and injuries due to firearm violence appear to be trending down. And a new summit report published in the Journal of the American Medical Association may help continue that trend. Joseph Sacrin, a trauma surgeon at Johns Hopkins and one member of a 60-person multidisciplinary summit panel that wrote the report, says a public health approach is key.
22: We have seen cities like Baltimore head in the right direction as it relates to both homicides and non-fatal firearm violence. It underscores the importance of a comprehensive public health approach. I think when you think about this report, this target we set of 2040, reducing firearm harm, it's important because we need a generational horizon, one that is ambitious but achievable. And I think the 2040 timeline forces accountability while giving time for systemic change.
21: At Johns Hopkins, I'm Elizabeth Tracy.
16: And coming up in just a few moments here on WDOR, we will have today's talk show. Today on the talk show, our host Danny Ellen will be speaking with Candace Dart, the Door

0: Church and Institute, with Father Matthew Roppel officiating. Burial will be in the church cemetery. Friends may call on the family at the church from now until 10:45 before today's 11 a.m. service. Again, that's today's service for Carol M. Kurtz, 76, of Sturgeon Bay. Charles John Wagner, Chuck Wagner, age 56, formerly of Door County, passed away peacefully on May 22nd. A memorial service will be held at 11 o'clock tomorrow morning at Forbes Funeral Home, with a visitation from 10 a.m. until that time of the service at 11. The burial will then be in the town of Egg Harbor Cemetery. Again, that's in the recent passing of Charles Chuck John Wagner, 56, formerly of Door County. David A. Hanlon, age 72, of Washington Island, passed away on the island August 30th. Dave's life will be honored with a memorial service held at 11 a.m. tomorrow at Bethel Evangelical Free Church on Washington Island, with Pastor Rick Smith officiating. Visitation will be held at the church tomorrow morning from 10 o'clock until 11. A luncheon will follow the service, and he will be laid to rest in the town of Washington Cemetery. Casperson Funeral Home is assisting the Hanlon family. Again, that's in the recent passing of David A. Hanlon, 72, of Washington Island. Thomas M. Van Lieshout, age 94, formerly of Door County, passed away at his residence in Green Bay Tuesday morning, September 15th, with family by his side. Visitation for Tom will be this coming Wednesday evening, September 23rd, at Forbes Funeral Home from 3 p.m. until the time of the service at 7 o'clock. A Mass of Christian burial will take place at 10:30 a.m. Thursday morning, the 24th, at Holy Name of Mary Catholic Church in Maplewood. There will not be visitation on Thursday morning. Officiating at the Mass will be Reverend Bill Brunner. Military honors will be accorded following the Mass. Cremation will take place following the services, and an additional celebration of Tom's life will be held at a later date. Again, that's in the passing of Thomas M. Van Lieshout, 94, formerly of Door County. And Linda Spoody, age 67, of Sturgeon Bay, passed away peacefully on September 11th, surrounded by her loving family. Visitation for Linda will be held next week Friday at Forbes Funeral Home from 3 until the time of the prayer service at 7 p.m. Visitation will continue next week Saturday at St. Louis Catholic Church in Dykesville from 10 a.m. until the time of the Mass at 11. Officiating at the Mass will be Reverend Rex Palaya. Linda will be laid to rest in the Shrine of the Good Shepherd Mausoleum in Green Bay. Again, that's in the passing of Linda Spoody, 67, of Sturgeon Bay. And moving on to Kewaunee County, Alan H. Baumgartner, age 86, of Kewaunee, passed away peacefully September 11th, surrounded by his family. A visitation will take place today, that's happening now until 11:30 this morning, at Kinnard Funeral and Cremation Services in Kewaunee. A Mass of Christian burial will take place at noon today at Holy Rosary Catholic Church, with Monsignor Jim Dillenberg officiating. Burial will follow in the church cemetery with full military rites. Again, that's today's service for Alan H. Baumgartner, 86, of Kewaunee. And Carol May Kostichka, age 79, of Algoma, passed away at home with family by her side September 13th. Family and friends may call at St. Mary's Catholic Church this coming Wednesday from 9 a.m. until the Memorial Mass of Christian Burial at 11. Private entombment will be at a later date at St. Mary's Cemetery. The Schindlerly Funeral Home of Algoma was entrusted with the arrangements for Carol and her family. Again, that's in the recent passing of Carol May Kostichka, age 79, of Algoma. And this has been your Friday mid-morning edition of WDOR Local News with Paul Wanish reporting. 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
4: 63 degrees at WDUR's Sturgeon Bay with sports. I'm Chad Michaels. Scoreboard from last night, Pecoland Conference Volleyball. Gibraltar swept Algoma. Isla Fagundes had 20 assists for the Vikings. Ella Clark had 8 kills. Azucena Haregi had 7. For the Wolves, Mackenzie Lishka and Alicia Granius had 10 assists apiece. Lauren Laux and Natalie Ray combined for 11 kills, and Sadie Ricola had 14 digs. Sturgeon Bay swept Kewaunee last night. Izzy Shaneman had 12 kills. Reen Walker added 9. Audrey Harrington, 8. But Katakoyas had 32 assists. NEW Lutherans 3-1 over Southern Door. And Ocado swept Sebastopol last night. Coming up tonight, it is 8-player football on WDOR, Niagara at Sebastopol. Pioneers coming off a win over Elkhart Lake Glenbuia last week, 40-35. They're now 3-1. Head coach of the Pioneers, Dan Judas.
5: You know, we need to focus on what we're going to do and how we're going to play. If we can do that, we're going to have success. If we just play our brand of football, we're going to be successful. And if we allow ourselves to get out of focus and what we're trying to do, you know, then we get into problems. You know, we don't know what the weather's going to look like tomorrow. It could be rainy. That's going to change things, but we can't control that. We got to just focus on what we can control.
4: Bo Tank has played and started the last 3 games at quarterback and has thrown for 850 yards, 12 touchdowns, an additional 186 rushing yards, and 3 more scores. Most of that output has come in the last 3 games. And here's Coach Judas.
5: So, you know, we have a lot of athletes. And so we were just trying to find places to get as many athletes on the field as possible. And, you know, Reed can be a good athlete in a lot of places. And so it just worked out that he could go to end and both could go back at quarterback and swing the ball around. And so far we've had a lot of success with that.
4: Niagara 1-3 coming into this game and off their first win of the year when they beat Marion Tigerton 38-6. Coverage begins with the Jorn Chevrolet of Kewaunee pregame show at 6:45, 7 o'clock kickoff tonight from Institute. Also news from 8-player football, NEW Lutheran Providence Academy plays at Algoma. Gibraltar was scheduled to host Valley Christian, however, the Vikings have forfeited. Head coach Mike Peck.
6: You know, we had a situation in the Algoma game where we lost 2 kids, then we had four kids that sustained some pretty significant injuries in our game against Lena, and they're in a protocol, and right now it doesn't look like any of them are going to make it out, and it just limited what we had available to us, and it made playing Friday night impossible.
4: Gibraltar has 3 games remaining, and coach is hopeful those will be played.
6: Well, the theory and the thought process is we would prefer to miss one game versus missing the rest of the season, similar to what Florence had to do a week ago. So, like, it was a tough decision, but we didn't think it was in our best interest to throw some of our younger players out there and lose all of our depth for the remainder of the year.
4: So no Gibraltar game tonight. Packerland football schedule has Kewaunee at Sturgeon Bay, Hall of Fame night for the Clippers. Southern Door is at Ocado, Bonduelle at Ocado Falls, and Marinette at Peshtigo. NEC, Luxembourg, Casco at Wrightstown. Soccer tonight, Sturgeon Bay at Cedarburg. Clippers 4-0 over Algoma last night. Luxembourg, Casco is at Port Washington. Packers will take on the New York Jets on Sunday. The Pack had a meltdown in the second half and a loss to the Vikings. Quarterback Jordan Love said that game's in the rearview mirror.
1: I think the main thing for everybody in the locker room is just keeping that mindset on our process throughout the week and going out there and putting our best foot forward on Sunday. But it's just about getting back to work. We got a long season, like I mentioned after the game, where it's just refining the details, trying to clean up all the things we can clean up, and putting our best foot forward for this week.
4: Noon kickoff at East Rutherford. A Packard injury report after being limited Wednesday. Defensive tackle Javon Hargrave did not practice yesterday. He's dealing with both a knee injury and a concussion. The rest of the report remained the same. Big night for the Bills last night. They beat Detroit 41-31. Josh Allen had 5 touchdowns. Bills are 2-0. Lions dropped to 1-1. Badger football hosting Eastern Michigan tomorrow. Badgers are 1-1. Eagles are 1-2. Kick time from Camp Randall, 11:30. We'll have it coverage starting at 9:30 tomorrow morning on WDUR. Big Ten tonight, Oregon trying to get back on track. They host Portland State. 6th-ranked Badger volleyball team beat Marquette in 4 sets last night. Wisconsin 5-4. They'll host Milwaukee tonight at 7. And the Brewers could not finish off a 3-game sweep of the Pirates, losing yesterday 7-4. Kyle Harrison was tagged for 5 runs in the second inning, and the Brewers could not recover. He allowed 5 runs, 4 earned on 4 hits, and an inning and 2/3. He's now 10-5. Brewers cut the deficit to 5-4 after scoring twice in the top of the 8th. But the Pirates immediately answered with 2 runs in the bottom of the inning. Sal Frelick, 2 hits, Bo Naylor homered, and drove in a pair. Milwaukee now 95-58. Lead the Dodgers for the best record in the National League and top seed in the NL playoffs, currently at 2. Dodgers clinched the West yesterday. Brewers open a 3-game series in Baltimore tonight with the Orioles, first pitch at 6:05. Cubs play the Reds in Cincinnati tonight, Pittsburgh hosting Kansas City, St. Louis hosting Washington. That's our WDUR sports report for today. High school football coming up tonight on WDUR. It is Niagara at Sevastopol. Should mention one other baseball note. The Brewers AA affiliate, Biloxi Shuckers, winners 8-3 last night over Pensacola. Top prospects Jesus Madey and Braylon Payne hit home runs, and the Shuckers advanced to the Southern League Best of 3 Championship Series against the Rocket City Trash Pandas. That's an affiliate of the Los Angeles Angels. That's sports. I'm Chad Michaels. Again, football tonight on WDUR.
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4: 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WDOR weather says 50% chance of showers this afternoon, temperatures mid-60s, northeast winds at 5 to 10 miles an hour, 70% chance of showers tonight, lows low 50s. For Saturday, chance of showers at 50% in the 60s, and then for Sunday, cloudy, high in the mid-60s. Next week, Monday, Tuesday, looks like mostly to partly cloudy skies to start the week, and temperatures in the 60s. It is 63 degrees in Sturgeon Bay. 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Here's Danny Allen.
7: Thanks a lot, Chad. Welcome to today's WDOR Talk Show, wrapping up the week with Candace Dart, Door County 4-H Program Educator with the UW Extension. Thanks for coming over.
8: Thanks for having me.
7: So today we're going to learn all about 4-H and the different programs and activities that those kiddos are involved in.
8: Perfect. So yes, we're for sure going to talk about 4-H. That's what I love to talk about. But I wanted to start with what is 4-H.
7: All right.
8: So I know a lot of people, maybe you've heard of it. Maybe you've seen our logo, that green clover with the 4 white H's in it. But most people tend to think 4-H, that's farms, that's fair, right? But it is so much more than that. So 4-H is actually the largest youth development program in the country. And the goal is to help young people discover their interests, build valuable skills that they can use throughout their life, become more confident, develop leadership skills, develop communication skills. So like I said, a lot of people tend to associate 4-H with, like, I've got to have livestock or something, you know, living on a farm. But that's not really the case. So today's 4-H, you know, that's where we started. But today's 4-H really offers opportunities in everything from those agriculture topics to STEM topics. So science, technology, engineering, health, arts, leadership, communication, outdoor education. It is really broad. For the most part, if kids are interested in something, there's something in 4-H where we can continue to build on that. And you might also ask, like, what are those 4-H's? What does that even mean? So it stands for head, heart, hands, and health. That's what those 4-H's are. And they really represent the values of learning, caring, giving, and living healthy lives. So that's what we're doing. The part that makes 4-H unique, maybe from some other positive youth development programs, it is a learning by doing program. So the whole idea is that youth are doing things, hands-on activities, to learn the things that they are interested in. So, like I said, developing some of those important life skills as they're doing those hands-on experiences. A big thing about 4-H, it's open to all youth. So from kindergarten all the way up through high school. And here in Door County, we offer 4-H through 4-H clubs that meet in the community, as well as different special interest groups and community activities that we offer throughout the year.
7: That was going to be one of the things I asked, because a lot of these programs, sometimes they're through the schools or whatever it might be, and each school can have its kind of 4-H group as well, but these are community-based clubs, and they all have a unique name, too, from what I've seen.
8: They do. So in Door County, we operate mainly through those community-based clubs. Other counties do have some after-school programs, and maybe we'll get there one day, but we're still working on that part. So, some of our club names, we've got Country View 4-H Club, Northern Clover Leaves, East Maplewood Beavers, Maplewood Missiles, the Brussels Shining Stars, and we have a Door County 4-H Dog Club, our big clubs, as well as a horse and pony group.
7: So you could have people that, say, go to Southern Door, but they could be parts of different 4-H clubs, depending on where they live in that area or what club maybe their family's been associated with through the years?
8: Exactly. So we do not require people to attend the 4-H club. That is where they live. I usually tell people, pick the club that meets your needs. Each of our clubs meet at different times throughout the month, different days of the week, different times in the evening. So pick the one that meets your family's needs. A lot of times it's the club where the kids are like, hey, my friends go to this club. I really want to be with them. Or maybe for some of our adults, they were in this club when they were kids. That's the club that they want their kids to be in. So there's a lot of different reasons why someone might pick a 4-H club. And if you're not sure, I'd be happy to help with that as well.
7: Yeah, what kind of numbers are there then, too? If you think about the county as a whole, how many kids are involved in 4-H?
8: So our 4-H year ended at the end of August. We're now in a new 4-H year. At the end of August, we had 185 4-H members in Door County. So throughout the state, we are considered a smaller program, but I think 185 kids is a great number.
7: And when you look at that and all those individual groups, are there things, too, where the entire county then gets together and does any, I mean, the fair obviously would be one of those type of things, but are there things where the whole group gets together, all the different individual groups?
8: We do. So we've got our clubs that are meeting. They're doing some fun things in each of those. But then as a county, there is the Door County 4-H Leaders Association that works with me to plan some countywide activities. So some of the things that we have going on throughout the year, we do clover bud workshops. So clover buds are our youngest 4-H members, that kindergarten, first, second grade. And in that time, it's kind of introducing them to things in a way that is more age appropriate for them. So we do countywide clover bud workshops where they get to try out different things, have different experiences. We also plan a communications contest where the kids can come do some public speaking or demonstrations. is a great opportunity for them to learn some of those skills in front of a group that is, you know, very kind and forgiving, right? It's a great time to practice that. We also do every year a Super Saturday program where kids can come and try a variety of different projects. They learn some new things that they thought were really interesting and then leave with some projects that they can bring to the Door County Fair. And then we've got other things, a foods workshop as well. And the group is continuing to plan different things throughout the year to meet the needs of what our kids are telling us they want. One thing we do have coming up that we are working on is we are working to bring a Lego project to Door County 4-H. If you were at the Door County Fair this summer, you may have seen that the Lego projects took up a good chunk of the Junior Fair building. We have a lot of kids who are really interested in that, so we want to build on that interest and give them the chance to try new things with the Legos, gain some new skills, maybe come up with some really creative projects to show at the fair. Yeah.
7: And that's certainly different than, like you said, a lot of people have this image of 4-H of being families that have farms and some sort of agricultural background.
8: Yeah.
7: But that definitely doesn't have to be the case. And the 4-H is open to anybody that's interested.
8: Correct. Yeah, 4-H is definitely open for all kids. One thing I like to tell people is that, like, I think that every child has valuable strengths and that they can be a great influence on the world around us. And sometimes we just need to help them find, what is that spark? We use that word a lot in 4-H. What's a spark? It's that thing that gets kids interested in something bigger. So it might be something that they've never thought of before. Maybe the kid has never thought that they would be interested in space or rockets, and then they do something in 4-H and this now becomes a bigger thing that they can use throughout their lives.
7: And yeah. You mentioned that the 4-H year will be starting over soon, and that means you're open for enrollment and membership.
8: We are. So our new 4-H year started September 2nd, which means that enrollment is now open. So if you were a 4-H member or you had 4-H members this past year, now is the time to get back in and re-enroll them. If you were not in 4-H, but that is something that you are interested in, now is a great time to also get those kids enrolled. So we do all of our enrollment online through a system called 4-H Online. The easiest way to get that, I usually tell people to go to our website. If you just Google Door County 4-H, that's probably the easiest way to get there. And then we have an entire section on the Door County 4-H website about joining 4-H. So there will be an enrollment guide up there that walks you through all of the steps to try to make that as easy as possible. So it's all online enrollment. You get to choose the club that you want to be a part of, which if you're not sure, I can help direct on that one. Kids can choose the projects that they would like to be involved in throughout the year. And then once we have that in the system, then I can connect you with the club leaders and get set up for attending those meetings and doing different projects.
7: How about for kids or families that are just curious about how all this works? Is there any way for them to get a little better feel on that?
8: Yeah. So if you have questions or you're just kind of not sure about what any of this looks like, I would definitely encourage people to reach out to me. You can either send me an email or you could message the Door County 4-H Facebook page or call the extension office. And I would be happy to talk to people. Another great way, if you're not so sure about calling me, that's okay, is to talk to people who are already in 4-H. They can give really good insight on what that looks like and give ideas of what you might be interested in.
7: Talking Door County 4-H on today's WDOR Talk Show with Candace Dart, Program Educator with the UW Extension Office. And this is that how it works in all the other counties too? It's 4-H works through the UW Extension?
8: Correct. Yep. So 4-H in Wisconsin is a part of the University of Wisconsin-Madison Division of Extension, that long title there. But we are a part of that. So here in Door County, I am kind of that partnership between Extension at the state level, and the Door County. So.
7: Okay.
8: Yeah.
7: And listeners, again, if you have any questions, you can always join the program too. Give a call, 920-743-4411 or 920-487-2822 or send an email, talkshow@wdor.com. Lots of different options for you. You mentioned one of those upcoming projects, a bigger version of that Lego project, getting more involved in that. Yep. You've got some other things coming up too as the new year starts.
8: We do. So some of the upcoming things that we have going on that I just kind of wanted to mention. So we have one of the groups that we have in Door County is our Door County 4-H Horse and Pony Group. So those youth are focused on horses. They actually have some horse shows coming up at John Miles County Park, the fairgrounds. They've got one here on September 26th, October 4th, and October 17th. So I would encourage you to come on out and watch those shows. If you are interested in participating in those shows, you can find more information either on our Door County 4-H website or on their Door County 4-H Horse and Pony Project Facebook page. It has all the details. Each show has kind of like a different focus. So I would encourage people to go out and check out what that is. And also just come out and cheer on some of those kids as they are doing those shows. Another big thing coming up is Door County has partnered with Brown and Kewaunee County to offer a Tri-County 4-H Volunteer Summit. So something I haven't mentioned yet is that 4-H really operates with adult volunteers. I am the only paid staff for 4-H here in Door County, and I can't do all the things, right? I'm also not an expert in all the things. So we have volunteers who graciously offer their time to help support projects, different activities with the kids. All of our club leaders are volunteers. So on October 10th, we're doing that 4-H Volunteer Summit. That's just a great way for us as educators to give more knowledge, more opportunities, more connections with volunteers. So I would say that is available to all current 4-H volunteers, but also if there's anyone who's interested in volunteering with 4-H, I would be happy to talk more about that summit as well as what it looks like to be a 4-H volunteer in Door County.
7: Yeah, so that's a great opportunity to get involved in. That could be, like you mentioned, Door, Brown, or Kewaunee County.
8: Correct. Yep.
7: Now, another celebration you have coming up is your awards and recognition. Is that kind of celebrating all the achievements of the past year?
8: It is. So last year we brought it back after a couple of years of not having this celebration. But on Sunday, November 11th, we will do our Door County 4-H Awards and Recognition Celebration. So that is a great chance for us to recognize all of the things that our 4-H members and volunteers have done throughout the last year. So we will recognize our Cloverbud graduates, those kids who are new third graders as of this fall, going out of the Cloverbud program. We will also recognize our scholarship winners and our 4-H Key Award winner, which I had on my list to talk about those today. I just want to quick mention our scholarship award winners. The Door County 4-H Adult Leaders Association offers 4 scholarships to outstanding Door County 4-H members. This year we had 4 of those awarded. They were to our John Wood Scholarship. And all of these scholarships are dedicated to past 4-H volunteers who really dedicated a lot of time. So our 2026 John Wood 4-H Scholarship winner was Ava Eaker. Our 2026 Hugh Birdsall Scholarship winner was Josie Kinnard. Our 2026 Marion Birdsall 4-H Scholarship winner is Ruth Wilkie. And our Door County 4-H Leaders Association Scholarship winner this year was Nora LaFave. So those are 4 fantastic 4-H youth who really show what it means to be a part of Door County 4-H. And then we also offered 1 special award. That's the 4-H Key Award. And that's the highest recognition you can receive in Wisconsin 4-H. So it really is for the youth who is demonstrating consistent 4-H growth, youth leadership, and then service to their club, their community, and our county. So our 2026 award recipient for the Key Award was Izzy Andre. So another great Door County 4-H youth showing what it means to be a part of Door County 4-H.
7: And those were presented at the Door County Fair?
8: Yep, so we presented those at the Door County Fair. We will also present those in November, but most of those youth are headed off to college. So we wanted to make sure they had that chance to be there and receive that recognition.
7: And a neat way to do it at, you know, kind of the biggest event in the county, too.
8: Right, exactly.
7: Now, you mentioned those clover buds a few times. Those are the real little ones getting started third grade or younger, and then they kind of progress up through. And that's probably the most common way that kids get involved. You get them real early and they stay in 4-H all the way through. So kind of the real key is finding those ones that slip through the cracks or maybe don't get involved early.
8: Right. So, yes, I would say that most kids do join in kindergarten, first and second grade when, as families, you're still trying to figure out what are those things we want to be involved. But there are definitely still opportunities for youth to be involved older than that. So I usually tell people, I'm the 4-H educator. I didn't join 4-H until I was a sophomore in high school. And once I joined, then I realized, like, this is actually fantastic. There's a lot here for me. So it's never too late to join for youth. And part of that is usually other youth telling their friends about it and saying, this is what I'm learning, this is what I'm doing, and just spreading that word about what 4-H is. I wanted to take just a moment, if it's okay, and just share what our top 10 projects are in Door County 4-H, just to give people an idea. So our top projects are photography, clover buds, which is at kindergarten, first and second grade, poultry, swine, rabbits, foods and nutrition, dairy, woodworking, horse, and dogs. So if you had gone to the Door County Fair at all, you would have seen that in display, right? The poultry and rabbit barn was bursting at the seams with animals. The photography in the junior fair building, we need more ways to display it because we have so many. So those are just examples of what kids are participating in, but really we have so much more than that. So the list of projects that kids could sign up for is almost endless. If you can imagine it, there's something there. And what it might look like is that maybe we don't actually offer a workshop or something if it's a project like robotics or something. I don't necessarily have a robotics project, but maybe a neighboring county does. Or maybe there is some online more like self-led way to do that project. So it could be a wide variety of things.
7: And some people walking through those areas at the fair might not even realize these are all 4-H kids with the chickens or the hamsters or whatever it might be.
8: Yeah. So not every project at the fair is 4-H kids. We do have some kids who are showing outside of that or some adults. But a good majority of what you see at the Door County Fair, I would say, is 4-H members who are showing.
7: I know one of the ones I've heard about the past few years that I thought, oh, that's a neat program. I believe it was like a dog training program that the 4-H was coordinating.
8: Yes. So the last few years, our 4-H dog program has been growing, so much so that last year we actually created a Door County 4-H dog club. They have their own club now. And we've got, I want to say there was about 15 youth who were showing their dogs. And that is a great way. The kids work really hard from May through their show in August, every week preparing their dogs. We actually have 10 Door County 4-H youth going to the state 4-H dog show here, not this weekend, but next weekend in Antigo. So I think they are doing a fantastic job. And that's definitely a project that's maybe a little more accessible to some people, right? We don't all have access to a cow or a horse. A lot more of us have dogs or chickens or rabbits. Or any non-animal project too.
7: And social media, as you mentioned, is also a great way to communicate, and you've got an active page where you're sharing events, activities, updates, whatever it might be.
8: Yep. So Door County 4-H is our Facebook page. I try to keep that as up to date as I can with things that we have going on. So between our Facebook page and the Door County 4-H website, those are great ways to know what's going on. If you are a 4-H member or volunteer, I also send out electronic newsletters. So trying to share that as much as I can.
7: And that's probably also the easiest way for somebody that's 4-H curious to dip their toes in the water and get a peek on the inside. Some people don't want to talk to anybody. They just want to, I want to look at some pictures and see what this is all about first.
8: Yeah, and that's absolutely fine. You can check out our Facebook page or our website. There's also the Wisconsin 4-H webpage, which is for the whole state. That has a lot of great information as well.
7: And I think your kind of testimonial there about your own experience is a great one, too, because that is One of the hindrances a lot of people have of like, well, I didn't join that all those years ago when I could have, and now it's too late.
8: Exactly.
7: And especially as kids get into middle and high school, they think, well, I didn't start with all the other kids. Now it's too late. You didn't join until you were a sophomore in high school, you said.
8: Right. Exactly. So it's not too late. And I will say too, that I know a lot of people are busy, right? Families have a lot going on. Our kids are really busy. And while I would love to see these kids at every single thing, every time, maybe that's not how 4-H is going to fit for your family. Maybe it needs to be, you know, a little more scaled back, and that's okay too. The nice part is that we can build it to be what your family and the youth need.
7: Talking Door County 4-H on today's WDOR Talk Show with Candace Dart. One of the things we kind of skipped over a little bit, National 4-H Week is coming up. It's really just a couple of weeks away now when we look at the calendar on how quickly we're blasting through September.
8: It is. So National 4-H Week is October 4th through the 10th. And that is just a week where we can celebrate all of the things that are going on in 4-H. And we're just going to encourage youth and adults to kind of recognize what they're doing and share with other people that engagement in 4-H, as well as the positive impact that is made on them throughout the year. This year at the state level, they're planning two celebratory days that week. So the first one is going to be Monday, October 5th. That's going to be Go Green Day. So wear your 4-H green, share with us on our Facebook page, you know, kind of promote that and let people know that you're proud to be a part of Door County 4-H. And then on Thursday, October 8th, it will be Thankful Thursday. So just another way to recognize that positive impact that 4-H has made. And we'll be doing some social media posts on that as well. And I would just encourage people here in Door County, that's a great week to just share what you know about 4-H. Youth, if you know, encourage your friends to join, tell them what you're working on, different things like that.
7: And when we talk about that membership and enrollment being open too, is there a deadline of when you need to enroll by before you start missing out on things?
8: Yeah. So for 4-H members and volunteers who are re-enrolling, so they were already a part of it, that deadline, it's not a hard deadline, but I encourage you to be enrolled by November 1st. After November 1st, we start cleaning up our mailing list. You'll start missing out on news and things that are happening. For anyone who is interested in 4-H, I always encourage you to start earlier so that you don't miss out on any of those things. Any of our youth who are planning to do the quality market animal sale next year at the fair, definitely encourage them to re-enroll or enroll early, because there are some mandatory meetings that come up this winter that you don't want to miss. So earlier is always better, just so that you're getting that information faster.
7: And do kids, I mean, obviously they age out at some point. Is that high school graduation? Is that 18? Or is there 4-H opportunities as you go through your college years and all that too?
8: So we always say that 4-H is like kindergarten through grade 13. It's that first year after college that you can still be a part of 4-H. There are at some schools like collegiate 4-H opportunities. That's kind of a separate group, but it can be more. But it is that year after high school. And I don't think I mentioned either. So Door County 4-H, there is a small fee to join. It is $3.50 to be a Door County 4-H member. That really helps just cover the cost of providing insurance for our members and our volunteers, and then just a little bit of programming costs outside of that. But we don't want that to be a hindrance either. So definitely willing to work with people if that cost is prohibitive.
7: That might be the least expensive club I can think of.
8: Yes. The goal is not to have it be an expensive thing. Now, there are some projects that may cost you more. If you choose to be a part of the 4-H Horse and Pony group, you know, maybe that has a cost if you're doing some of those shows, or the dog club, you know, if you need to buy treats for your dog or whatever that looks like. There may be some additional costs, but the goal is to keep the program as a whole very reasonable.
7: Last few minutes on today's WDOR Talk Show, and you mentioned how that program runs from kindergarten through grade 13, and that's when you probably hope to see some of those older kids then become involved as advisors or stepping in and volunteering on some of these programs to show what they've learned through the years too.
8: Absolutely. So the hope is that when they graduate from 4-H, they do want to come back and be a volunteer. But we're also trying to work on opportunities for those older youth to be more involved. Be more involved in maybe helping at a workshop where we're working with younger kids, or having more connection and more say in what's going on at the county level. So kind of that youth adult partnership as well is a really important thing, and something that we are continuing to build on.
7: And so I think we kind of put a nice bow on 4-H. Anyone that wants to learn more, that Facebook page, a great place to start, the county webs, UW Extension website.
8: So Door County 4-H is our Facebook page. And the easiest way to find our website is just to Google Door County 4-H. It will take you, it is a Wisconsin Extension website, but it will take you directly to Door County 4-H.
7: And that's where you can find that sign-up page as well, because that's all 4-H online now?
8: Yes. So you'll go to our website. There is a tab for joining 4-H. That is where we've got that link to that 4-H online enrollment system, as well as we've got a club map out there that tells you these are all of the clubs, this is where they're meeting, these are the leaders, leader contact information, and then an enrollment guide to kind of walk you through step-by-step what that needs to look like.
7: I'll ask a question. My dad would have to ask this question, so I'll fill it in because I just thought of it. Is there 4-H on Washington Island?
8: So that's a great question. currently, there is not. We do not have a club on Washington Island. That does not mean that someone from Washington Island could not join another club. I know that creates its own difficulties, right? But there has been 4-H on Washington Island in the past. So it is not out of the question that it will come back sometime.
7: So if there's islanders out there that want to get that started up, all they'd have to do is get in touch with you and make it happen.
8: Absolutely. Absolutely. So Washington Island, even more Northern Door. We are pretty heavy Southern Door with our clubs. We have a couple Northern Door clubs. So I would say Northern Door, Washington Island, and actually here in the city of Sturgeon Bay, we don't have a club that meets here either. So if there are people interested in starting that, I would love to have those conversations.
7: Yeah, I could kind of tell that. I think there were three just in the Southern Door area alone, two in Maplewood. Who would have thought that?
8: We actually have three clubs that meet in Maplewood. yeah, they're pretty heavy there. But that does not mean that you can't be in 4-H if you live somewhere else.
7: All right. Anyone with any questions, get in touch with you. Candace Dart, Program Coordinator for the Door County 4-H with the UW Extension.
8: Wonderful. Thank you.
7: That's our time for today. Coming up on Monday, starting the new week on the talk show on WDOR, WDOR-FM, Sturgeon Bay, Wisconsin.
9: From ABC News, I'm Wayne Cabot. The Philadelphia Department of Public Health is notifying the public of likely measles exposure inside Children's Hospital of Philadelphia. They're giving babies antibodies and telling others who may have been exposed to check for symptoms. Pennsylvania has seen four measles deaths in recent weeks. All were unvaccinated. It's the worst measles outbreak in the U.S. since 1992. More than 730 cases. The Commonwealth asking the CDC to help out. Early voting began today in Virginia. In an election, Democrats hope may give them back control of Congress. Republicans in some districts, once considered to be safe, are putting distance between themselves and the president.
10: Representative Maria Elvira Salazar of Miami is a three-term Republican, endorsed by Trump, in a district that's three-quarters Hispanic.
11: The same Hispanics who helped you get to the White House in 2024 feel betrayed today. I'm not talking about giving them amnesty. I'm talking about giving them a dignified life.
10: Homeland Security responding, saying, whether Congresswoman Salazar likes it or not, the men and women of ICE are enforcing the laws passed by Congress, delivering the most historic mass deportation campaign in American history, exactly as President Trump promised.
9: Aaron Hua reporting. Steve Scott of our ABC affiliate KCBS reports diesel gas hit $9 a gallon in the Bay Area. It's not much better here.
12: Our team went to an Exxon in New York where the price there was $4.79 a gallon. If you sign up for the Rewards app, you get cash back on your first two fill-ups plus points. 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
9: ABC's Elizabeth Schulze. This hit was all over our radios in 1996, hard to believe, 30 years ago. Led to a Broadway career for Spring Awakening, Alice in Wonderland, American Psycho, Duncan Sheik has died at 56. Organ failure. 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
9: Across the Bay Area and Southern California, a walkout by 14,000 security guards protesting low wages. The strike affecting luxury retailers. AI giant Anthropic telling its San Francisco employees to be ready to work from home if they have to. Strikers plan a protest there today. It's a holiday comeback for a classic American company.
17: Toys R Us says they're planning a major expansion, adding 120 new stores nationwide. The retailer currently has 40 standalone stores and Toys R Us shops inside Macy's stores across the country. It's quite the comeback for the chain, which filed for bankruptcy and closed most of its stores in America nearly a decade ago.
9: ABC's Sam Champion. If you bought $10,000 in Berkshire Hathaway when Warren Buffett founded it in 1965, the Oracle of Omaha would have turned it into almost $2 million now. Shares slipped today when Buffett announced that he's giving up his role as chairman at 96 years old. He already gave up his role as the CEO. His genius, doing his homework, buying stocks for cheap, and being patient with his investments. Scientists say they found a new type of wildcat. Could be the first living feline species discovered in more than 100 years.
18: 10,000 more out-of-work Americans made their first application for jobless benefits in the week leading up to May 2nd. The number has remained stubbornly above 200,000 for 4 years, and that's where it was pegged in the Labor Department's most recent reading.
9: That's ABC's Jim Ryan on jobs. I'm Wayne Cabot, ABC News.
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4: 64 degrees at WDOR and WDOR-FM in Sturgeon Bay. Let's take a look at the Door Peninsula weather forecast. Cloudy skies through the day with a chance of showers this afternoon. Temperatures middle 60s for our highs. Northeast wind 5 to 10 miles an hour. Chance of rain at 50%. Cloudy skies with showers likely tonight. Lows in the low 50s. East wind 5 to 10 miles an hour. Chance of rain 70%. Saturday cloudy with a chance of showers. Highs in the low 60s. East wind 10 to 15 miles an hour. Chance of rain 50%. Saturday night and Sunday cloudy. Lows around 50 degrees. Highs in the middle 60s. And Sunday night through Monday night cloudy with lows in the upper 40s. Highs in the lower 60s. Right now, 64 degrees under a cloudy sky at WDOR in Sturgeon Bay. We've got our local news update on the way. We'll check in with Crossroads at Big Creek and our birthday list coming up at the top of the hour. 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
9: Now we have a preview for today's noon hour edition of WDOR Local News. This is Paul Wanish reporting. There's a new road closure on Sturgeon Bay's South Nina Avenue for a sewer drain repair and some resurfacing until September 28th.
0: And the Door County Medical Center has named RN Maggie Anschutz as their September 2026 DAISY Award winner. We'll have those details. The Door County Library's Maggie Beam tells us about tomorrow morning's used book sale in the Sturgeon Bay Branch lower level. Also, we'll report on more new criminal cases from the county courthouse. This weekend is Harvest Fest in Sturgeon Bay, and we'll share some traffic changes in the downtown area. And Elizabeth Tracy from Johns Hopkins discusses a new paradigm to reduce firearm violence in today's medical report. You'll hear these stories and more during today's noon hour edition of WDOR Local News. This is Paul Wunisch reporting.
3: 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That's halfway between Sturgeon Bay and Egg Harbor. It's Door County Coffee.
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21: Welcome to Crossroads Nature Minute. I'm Jess Poppy, interpretive naturalist at Crossroads at Big Creek, and today I'm joined by Executive Director Sam Coyne. Today we're talking about black bears.
24: Yes! We are getting ready to have a great display at Crossroads about black bears and honeybees because we're celebrating Winnie the Pooh in October with the Door County Library.
21: Winnie the Pooh is definitely a memorable bear, but so are real black bears. Did you know that black bears can spend up to 6 months in their winter dens without eating, drinking, urinating, or defecating?
24: That's a little different than Winnie the Pooh. When black bears aren't in their winter dens, what do they eat?
21: Black bears are omnivores, so they eat a wide variety of foods, including plants, berries, nuts, insects, fish, and other animals. In the fall, they enter a period of intense feeding called hyperphagia, when they can consume up to 20,000 calories a day to build up fat reserves for winter.
24: Wow, that's an incredible amount of food! I suppose they need all the energy to get them through winter. So, do bears really sleep all winter long?
21: Sort of. Black bears aren't considered deep or true hibernators. Instead, they enter a state of dormancy or torpor. They spend long periods in their dens, but unlike some deep hibernators, they can wake up relatively easily if they're disturbed.
24: That's pretty incredible. I know they eat a lot before going into their dens, but what else makes it possible for them to go so long without food or water?
21: Their bodies make some amazing changes. Their metabolism slows dramatically, and their heart rate and breathing slow down too. They live off the fat they stored before winter. Even more amazing, their bodies recycle some of the waste products that would normally be eliminated in the urine. The nitrogen from urea can be reused to help maintain proteins and muscles while they're in their den.
24: That's amazing how an animal's body can adapt to use energy so efficiently during seasons. So it'll be hard for them to wake up again in the spring?
21: Not at all. As spring arrives and food becomes available, bears emerge from their dens and begin looking for something to eat. They may be especially hungry after spending months relying on their stored fat. And they certainly do enjoy their food. That's one thing they have in common with Pooh Bear.
24: They definitely have that in common.
21: It's been great chatting with you, Sam. Thanks for joining me. This has been a Crossroads Nature Minute.
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3: 64 degrees, a cloudy sky at WDOR in Sturgeon Bay, and we expect it to stay cloudy and maybe get a little wet as we head through the afternoon. A chance of showers, temperatures middle 60s, northeast wind 5 to 10 miles an hour, chance of rain today at 50%. Tonight, cloudy, showers are likely, lows in the low 50s with east wind 5 to 10 miles an hour, chance of rain 70%. Cloudy Saturday, chance of showers, highs in the low 60s, east wind 10 to 15 miles an hour, chance of rain 50%. Saturday night and Sunday, cloudy, lows around 50, highs in the middle 60s with northeast wind 10 to 15 miles an hour. Right now, 64 degrees and cloudy at WDOR in Sturgeon Bay. We head into music. 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
1: 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Next week, we're playing with purple colored cards. No purchase is necessary. The cards are free, but you must be at least 18 years of age to play. The first winner to completely fill their card and call in is the prime winner. Up to two additional winners then have 10 minutes to call in and claim a prize. Prizes include a $20 certificate from the Piggly Wiggly, a $20 certificate from Gandu Petroleum, and a certificate for a 16-inch pizza from Sonny's Italian Kitchen and Pizzeria. Monday Bingo is brought to you by Dortran, your doorway to mobility.
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0: You two on WDOR and WDOR-FM in Sturgeon Bay. I'm looking for the birthday list, birthdays and anniversaries for today, tomorrow, and Sunday. And I've got our birthday winner of the week. We'll start with today's birthdays. Happy birthday, George Lefebvre, Bernie Brickner, Lee Spoody, Macy Bliss, and Barb Rogers. Also the wedding anniversary of Linda and Dennis Visti, Tiffany and Brent Delwich, and CJ and Tiffany Massart. Saturday birthdays, Aaron Schley, Travis Overbeck, Caden Wattier, Calvin Doms, Holly Long, Bruce Pigeon, and Linda Liebot. Sunday, Sandy Karnitz, Robert Massart, Christian Fleming, and the 85th of James Conlin. Wedding anniversary Sunday for Ken and Karen Draves, Trisha and Matt Heldman, Nicole and Matt Weiss, Cody and Courtney Renard, and Joe and April Papoor. This week's WDOR birthday winner is Eli Spoody. 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

0: From ABC News, I'm Wayne Cabot. A political battle may be holding up life-saving help for hundreds of measles patients in Pennsylvania, even as the Children's Hospital of Philadelphia warns of possible exposure there inside the neonative intensive care unit.
1: Pennsylvania now seeing over 100 measles cases in the last week alone, the total number of infections topping over 730. And now the state is requesting assistance from the CDC's disease detectives to help contain the outbreak. But the state is also saying it would rescind that request if the CDC did not acknowledge the 4 measles deaths it had reported. It comes after an online feud between Health Secretary RFK Jr. and Pennsylvania Governor Josh Shapiro about the deaths. Yuri Benajad, ABC News, New York.
0: Paramount now says its bid for Warner Brothers would include foreign investment of 49.5%, mostly Saudi Arabia, UAE, and Qatar. Paramount telling California it intends to leave Hollywood if the state doesn't drop its antitrust suit. Bloomberg reporting the Saudis are telling customers in Europe they'll be allocated no crude next month. Here in the States,
2: we spoke with one manager of a trucking company in South Dakota overnight. He told us that the cost to fill up his small fleet of trucks has gone from $3,000 a week before the Iran war now to almost $7,000 now. And we are seeing these costs go across the economy. Most goods, a majority of goods in the U.S. travel through trucking. And that is why we could see these prices translate into higher costs for food, clothes, and packages.
0: Elizabeth Schulze, the price to see Ed Sheeran tomorrow in Philadelphia is down 31%, possibly because his band and starting acts dropped out in support of Macklemore, who was booted from the tour for comments supporting Palestine. Tickets to see Macklemore next month at Red Rocks are up 45% since the controversy hit. Atomic energy inspectors are hearing it was the cooling tower of a reactor at the Kursk nuclear power plant in Russia that was hit by a drone on Thursday. 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
0: A vehicle bomb has exploded at a mosque in northwest Pakistan, killing at least 21 people, among them police officers attending prayers. That one holdout juror in the Lindsey Clancy murder case says despite what people might have heard, he never doubted her guilt. He says she knew exactly what she was doing when she strangled her 3 children. He also believes she planned the killings based on the physical evidence and the key witnesses. ABC's Peter Haralambu says a hearing on possibly other charges against the Massachusetts mom is set to take place in 11 days.
6: They're basically asking the judge to look at all the evidence and all the testimony in the case and come to his own conclusion that she's not guilty by reason of insanity, effectively, and basically make it so that there's no need for an additional trial. So we'll hear arguments about that motion. It's possible we even get a ruling from the judge.
0: Scientists say they have found a new type of wildcat, could be the first living feline species discovered in more than 100 years.
7: The Leopardus tilcayo is a small cat native to Bolivia's cloud forests. It weighs around 3 pounds, about the size of most kittens, and has a distinctive spotted pelt similar to a larger leopard. A man had been keeping it, but as it grew, realized he didn't have a house cat. He actually had something completely different.
0: ABC's Sherry Preston. The World Food Program says more than 1 million people in South Sudan may lose access to food next month because of a massive shortfall in funding for humanitarian agencies. I'm Wayne Cabot, ABC News.
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11: 65 cloudy skies at WDOR in Sturgeon Bay. Checking out the Door Peninsula weather forecast. A slight chance of showers as we head into the afternoon. Steady temperature, low 60s. East wind 5 to 10 miles an hour. Chance of rain through the afternoon at about 20%. Cloudy tonight. Showers become a whole lot more likely in the evening hours. Chance of showers after midnight as well. Lows tonight in the low 50s with east wind 5 to 10 miles an hour. That chance of rain up to 70% tonight. Saturday, cloudy. Showers likely in the morning. A chance of afternoon showers. Highs reaching the lower 60s. Southeast wind 10 to 15 miles an hour with a 70% chance of rain. Saturday night, cloudy. 20% chance of showers in the evening. Lows around 50 degrees. And Sunday, partly sunny. Highs in the middle 60s. Right now, 65 degrees at WDOR in Sturgeon Bay. Cloudy skies. We've got state news, local news, and more all coming up in the noon hour on WDOR Sturgeon Bay.
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13: Wisconsin Radio Network News, I'm Matt Kelly. A judge has rejected a request to permanently seal evidence in the case against Green Bay Packers running back Josh Jacobs.
14: Jacobs was convicted last week of misdemeanor battery and criminal damage to property for an incident in May involving his now ex-girlfriend. She has petitioned the court to seal evidence in the case, including video of the incident. Online court records cited improper format as the reason the judge rejected the order, though a new proposed order will be discussed at a hearing next Thursday. The NFL and media outlets have requested the video. The NFL wants to use it in its investigation of possible violations of personal conduct policy. Jacobs is currently on the commissioner's exempt list and cannot practice or play. I'm Rachel Charniak, Wisconsin Radio Network.
13: Franklin Police say a man pointed a gun at a staffer at the Indian Community School in an apparent dispute over landscaping along property lines. The suspect was arrested. The school is locked down and closed until Monday. Residents in southwest Wisconsin's Driftless region are raising concerns over the proposed 765 kilovolt Maribel transmission line. Tim Woodhouse leads a coalition opposing the line, which would be the largest of its kind in state history.
15: Because it's such a large project, we need time, we need resources, we need our lawmakers to come together and try to put some guardrails to all this.
13: Woodhouse says residents are in a David and Goliath situation. Area lawmakers want the Wisconsin Public Service Commission to have more time to review major transmission line projects. Representative Tara Johnson says they need time and tools.
16: The 180-day extension to the review timeline is warranted, and the increase in the PSC intervener compensation programs are warranted, because the impact of PSC decisions are permanent.
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19: 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The scammers convince people to get new phones and then cancel the contract and send the phone back in order to get savings. In reality, the address the phones are being sent to is not Spectrum, it's the scammers, and you're likely to never get the phone or your money back. 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
20: The Brewers dropped their series finale at Pittsburgh 7-4 yesterday as left-hander Kyle Harrison continued his struggles. I'm Bill Scott with Sports. Harrison allowed 5 runs, 4 earned in 1 2/3 innings, allowing 4 hits and 2 walks and suffering the loss. Brewers manager Pat Murphy on what's next for Harrison.
21: We're going to throw him in there again. I don't know if it'll be in the front end or in the middle. I think we just got to make sure that the properties of his pitches get back, that his delivery has got to be impeccable, and his mental state has to be improving. Because when you go through a stretch like this, it's very tough to get yourself together. It's very tough to handle it all. It is. It's like a hitter that's 0 for 30.
20: Bo Naylor homered for the Brewers, who are in Baltimore to take on the Orioles tonight. Dodgers 2 games back of the Brewers in the race for the top mark in the National League, knocking off the Reds 8-2 yesterday. NFL action. Buffalo Bills opened their new stadium and rolled to a 41-31 victory over the Detroit Lions. In Thursday night football action, Packers will shoot for their first win of the season Sunday against the Jets in New York. Packers haven't started 0-2 since the 2006 season in Mike McCarthy's first year in Green Bay. Green Bay has lost 6 straight dating back to last season. Javon Bullard was asked what their mission is this week.
22: I think the mission is still the same, to be honest. We wanted to win last week, but you know, it's an outcome. We didn't get the outcome that we wanted. I think it's the same thing. Come out here ready to go 1-0 this week, and it's going to be the same thing next week and the week after that. That's our whole mentality, man. Just, we're trying to win. We're trying to beat the team that we're going against that Sunday or that whatever that day is. So I think the mission is the same every week.
20: Women's college volleyball, the Badgers took down in-state rival Marquette in four sets last night. Wisconsin now 26-1 all-time against the Golden Eagles. Football, Badgers host Eastern Michigan tomorrow at Camp Randall. That's an 11:30 kick on Peacock. And the Continental Football League, a second-year organization that operated with five franchises last year, has announced Milwaukee as an expansion club for the 27th season. Phil Scott, Wisconsin Radio Network.
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11: Cloudy skies, 65 degrees and 16 after 12 o'clock. 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
11: With the noon report of local news on WDOR, I'm Danny Allen. Sturgeon Bay Municipal Services Director Mike Barker reports that one of the city's refuse trucks is having a hydraulics malfunction and will be out of commission for repairs. Next week will be both garbage and recycling pickup in the city, but only the recycling schedule will be affected. Monday's recycling pickup will be Wednesday. Tuesday's will be picked up Thursday. Then Wednesday and Thursday's recycling will both be picked up on Friday. Next week's garbage pickup schedule will remain unchanged. Barker says they hope to have the repairs completed as soon as possible and the pickup schedule returning to normal the following week. Again, next week's Sturgeon Bay recycling pickup service will be delayed 2 days, with Wednesday's and Thursday's recycling pickup services both occurring on Friday. The city of Sturgeon Bay announced a new road closure on the city's west side, effective immediately. South Nina Avenue is closed between Highway 4257 and Willow Drive. Crews are repairing a damaged storm sewer in that area. Once that repair is made, they'll then remove and replace the asphalt. There, the area of South Nina Avenue will still be accessible from the west using South Lansing Avenue and Willow Drive to South Nina, or from the east by using South Oxford to South Nina Avenue. The intersection of Nina and Willow Drive is expected to be reopened for all traffic after Monday, September 28th. Everyone is asked to drive with caution if you must drive in this area and to obey all signage.

0: The Friends of the Door County Library hosting a Shop the Shelves book sale in the lower level of the Sturgeon Bay branch Saturday morning, running from 9:30 until noon. It will be during the Sturgeon Bay Farmers Market and many of the Harvest Fest activities. Community Relations Library Assistant Maggie Beam gives us the details.
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0: Again, that runs from 9:30 Saturday morning until 12 noon at the Sturgeon Bay Library. If you'd like information on this and other library events, you can check out the calendar section of the library website, doorcountylibrary.org. The Noon Report of Local News brought to you on WDOR by Door County Maritime Museum, the Aging and Disability Resource Center of the Lakeshore, and by Wolf Brothers continues with more news after this.
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0: WDOR News continues. In a recent conversation with Gibraltar School's varsity volleyball coach Lauren Ward, she shared with us the excitement she and her players have had playing in the school's new gymnasium. She says it didn't take long before the new space felt like home.
3: The girls were so excited when we finally got in there this summer to start doing all the workouts that we were still doing in our open gyms. And we've been playing and I've been coaching in the old gym since 2005. And so it took a minute for it to start feeling like home. But I think that that first night against Kewaunee and coming away with a big win, it felt like home after that night, and having it full of fans and family and music and the girls playing and just the celebration. It really felt like home after that first night. So very happy to be in the new space.
0: The new gym is considerably larger than the old one, and that leads to better playing, according to Coach Ward.
3: I think it's the first game I've coached ever in our gym where we didn't have to have a replay because of something hitting the top of the ceiling. So lots of space in there. It is truly a gift from our community, and we are very grateful.
0: With Gibraltar's homecoming week coming up, there will be some volleyball games in the new gym, and kids are excited to have the homecoming dance in the new commons area as well.
3: That's not open to the public, but it's a fun thing that the kiddos are doing, is having their first homecoming dance in our new commons space. So we're looking forward to the week. It'll be great.
0: The public can view these new spaces during the community open house held that week on the evening of Tuesday, September 29th from 5 to 7 p.m. Admission to that night's 6 o'clock volleyball game will be free in that new gymnasium. The DAISY Award for Extraordinary Nurses is an international recognition program honoring and celebrating the skillful, compassionate care nurses provide each and every day. The Door County Medical Center recently announced registered nurse Maggie Anschutz of the emergency room as its most recent DAISY Award winner. Maggie was recently nominated for the award by two local parents who brought their 4-year-old daughter to the emergency room. It was a scary situation for their daughter, but they said Maggie took such good care of their daughter. She talked to her about the tests, scans, and procedures, and was a perfect line of communication between the situation and the provider on duty, while she exhibited patience, calmness, and reassurance for the parents, who greatly appreciated her presence, knowledge, and support. DAISY Award nominations can be submitted by patients, families, and colleagues for a nurse who exemplifies the nursing values of service, vision, compassion, excellence, and respect in their daily work. We congratulate Maggie Anschutz on receiving the September DAISY Award and thank her for her service to the community. How might a new paradigm reduce firearm violence in the United States? Elizabeth Tracy reports.
4: The good news is, in many cities around the United States, deaths and injuries due to firearm violence appear to be trending down. And a new summit report published in the Journal of the American Medical Association may help continue that trend. Joseph Sacrin, a trauma surgeon at Johns Hopkins and one member of a 60-person multidisciplinary summit panel that wrote the report, says a public health approach is key.
5: We have seen cities like Baltimore head in the right direction as it relates to both homicides and non-fatal firearm violence. It underscores the importance of a comprehensive public health approach. I think when you think about this report,

0: this target we set of 2040, reducing farm harms, it's important because we need a generational horizon, one that is ambitious but achievable. And I think the 2040 timeline forces accountability while giving time for systemic change.
1: At Johns Hopkins, I'm Elizabeth Tracy.
2: This week's WDOR birthday winner is Eli Spooty. 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The Noon Report of Local News, brought to you on WDOR by the Aging and Disability Resource Center of the Lakeshore, Wolf Brothers, and by the Door County Maritime Museum, continues with funeral announcements after this.
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2: WDOR News continues with these funeral announcements. Charles John Chuck Wagner, 56 years old, formerly of Door County, passed away peacefully May 22nd. He was born July 27th of 1969 in Algoma to Rodney and Terry Wagner, grew up in Egg Harbor and graduated from Sevastopol High School. A memorial service will be held 11 o'clock Saturday at Forbes Funeral Home in Sturgeon Bay. Visitation from 10 until the time of service, with burial in the Egg Harbor Town Cemetery for Charles John Chuck Wagner, 56, formerly of Door County. David A. Hanlon, 72 years old, of Washington Island, passed away on the island August 30th. He was born in Waukegan, Illinois, July 27th of 1954 to Effie and Richard Hanlon and graduated from Washington Island School in 1973. His life will be honored with a memorial service 11 o'clock Saturday at Bethel Evangelical Free Church on Washington Island, Pastor Rick Smith officiating. Visitation for family and friends will be held at the church Saturday from 10 until 11. A luncheon will follow the service, and he'll be laid to rest in the town of Washington Cemetery. That for David Hanlon, 72, of Washington Island. Thomas M. Vanleeshout, 94 years old, formerly of Door County, passed away in Green Bay Tuesday, with family at his side. He was born December 21st of 1931 in Kimberley, son of the late Francis and Mamie Vanleeshout. On June 16th of 1956, he married Betty Davis in Green Bay, and he was principal at Southern Door High School and Kewaunee High School for a number of years until his retirement. Visitation will be held Wednesday, September 23rd at Forbes Funeral Home in Sturgeon Bay from 3 until the time of prayer service at 7 o'clock. Mass of Christian burial will take place 10:30 Thursday, September 24th at Holy Name of Mary Catholic Church in Maplewood. There will not be visitation Thursday morning. Officiating at the Mass, Reverend Bill Brunner. Military honors will be accorded following the Mass. Cremation will take place following services, and an additional celebration of life will be held at a later date in memory of Thomas M. Vanleeshout, 94, formerly of Door County. That is the Noon Report of Local News, brought to you on WDOR today by Wolf Brothers. Your fireplace deserves a comeback, and Wolf Brothers can make it happen. No sledgehammers, no stress, just a sleek heat and glow gas insert, turning your tired masonry into a modern marvel of warmth and style. View 22 live burning displays at their Sturgeon Bay showroom. 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And by the Aging and Disability Resource Center of the Lakeshore, serving Kewaunee and Manitowoc counties. For WDOR News, I'm Danny Allen.
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5: 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One of our favorites for chrysanthemums are igloo mums. 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And we haven't sold these in a couple years, but I have customers coming in from 5-6 years ago telling me how they're still going strong in their landscape projects. 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
8: From ABC News Wall Street Now, the Standard & Poor's is headed for a losing week. Going into the midday, the S&P and the NASDAQ Composite were both down 0.14%. The Dow Jones was lower by about 200 points at around 51,581. Household income grew last year, but not for everyone. New Census Bureau data shows income for the top 10% climbed 1.7% in 2025. Earnings for the bottom 10% held essentially flat, widening the dollar gap between the richest and the poorest. With holiday shopping ramping up soon, and just a few years after declaring bankruptcy, Toys R Us is planning to open 120 new stores nationwide. Some of the new locations will incorporate a creator studio. The space will let influencers film unboxings and toy makers launch new products. One toy almost certain to be in a lot of those shops, the brand new American Girl doll. Her name is Daisy Davenport. There's a whole new collection revolving around her, including accessories and a book. Jim Ryan, ABC News.
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9: 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Their fall hours, noon to 5, Monday through Saturday, closed on Sunday.
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2: With Kewaunee County News on WDOR, I'm Danny Allen. 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Then, coming up on Saturday, September 26th, the St. Vincent de Paul Society holding its Walk for the Poor event in Algoma. That will run at 9 o'clock, with the walk beginning at 9:15 on the 26th. Registration for walkers is $15. Each walker gets a T-shirt. For those not walking but wishing to contribute, any offering in any amount is greatly appreciated. Proceeds will stay right in the local community, helping

0: supporting those who are encountering hardships in their lives. If you'd like to learn more, you can call Gail at 920-487-2402 or stop in at the St. Vincent de Paul store in Algoma on 3rd Street. The Kewaunee County Senior Resource Fair is coming up Tuesday, September 29th, running from 9 to noon. Doors open 9 o'clock sharp at the Kewaunee County Fairgrounds Expo Hall in Luxembourg. 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There will be more than 40 exhibitors with giveaways and door prizes, care provider resources, health and wellness screenings, vaccinations. Bingo will be played at 12:30. Food and refreshments also available for purchase. And if you do plan to attend, bright and colorful clothing is encouraged for this year's carnival-themed fair, Tuesday, September 29th from 9 to noon. It's the Kewaunee County Senior Resource Fair at the Fairgrounds in Luxembourg. Now this funeral announcement. Carol Mae Kostichka, 79 years old of Algoma, passed away at home with family at her side on September 13th. Carol was born January 1st of 1947 to Fred and Rita Clark in Sturgeon Bay, and as a young girl, her family moved to Algoma. Carol graduated from Algoma High School in 1965, went on to school for a beautician's license, which she held for 50 years, working her entire career at Flora Lee Beauty Shop in Algoma. Carol married Dennis Kostichka at St. Mary Catholic Church July 15th of 1967. Family and friends may call at St. Mary Catholic Church Wednesday, September 23rd from 9 until the time of Memorial Mass of Christian Burial at 11. Private entombment at a later date at St. Mary Cemetery for Carol Mae Kostichka, 79 years old of Algoma. That is Kewaunee County News on WDOR. I'm Danny Allen.
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0: Good afternoon with WDOR Sports. I'm Danny Allen. Local scoreboard from yesterday. Boys soccer, Sturgeon Bay shut out Algoma 4-0. Packerland Conference volleyball last night. Gibraltar swept Algoma, scores of 25-20, 25-16, and 25-9. Isla Fagundes had 20 assists in the win. Ella Clark had 8 kills. Azucena Haregi had 7 kills for the Vikings. Mackenzie Lishka, Alicia Granius each had 10 assists for Algoma. Sadie Ricola had 14 digs. Lauren Laux and Natalie Ray combined for 11 kills. Sturgeon Bay swept Kewaunee 25-13, 25-15, and 25-23 as Eshaneman led the Clippers with 12 kills. Reen Walker added 9. Audrey Harrington had 8. McKenna Coyas had 32 assists. NEW Lutheran needed 4 sets to get past Southern Door. The Blazers won the first two, 25-23 and 25-20. Then the Eagles won 25-22. NEW closed out the night with a 25-12 win. Okado swept Sevastopol. Moving on to cross country. At Velders, Ezra Tremel and Zach Tussell of Luxembourg Casco finished first and second in the boys' race. Bryce Peisler, fifth. Luxembourg Casco had 6 runners in the top 10. Elliot Brown of Sturgeon Bay was 21st. Claire DeShadow of Luxembourg Casco finished first in the girls' race. Adeline Tremel of LC, fourth. Sturgeon Bay's Delaney Skibba was 15th. The DCU girls swim team earned their first conference win over Clintonville, 88-49. Freshman Brennan Ross finished first in both the 50 and 100-yard freestyle. Schaefer Ross placed first in the 100-yard breaststroke and second in the 200-yard individual medley. The relays also very successful during the duel. The 200-yard medley relay consisting of Quinn Sperber, Schaefer Ross, Hazel Monfiles, and Ashlyn Sixel placed first. The team travels to St. Norbert College Saturday for Notre Dame for the Notre Dame invite. Coming up tonight on 93.9 FM and online at WDOR.com, 8-player football. Niagara is at Sevastopol. The Pioneers beat Elkhart Lake Glenbula Friday 40-35 to improve to 3-1. Head coach Dan Judas.
6: You know, we need to focus on what we're going to do and how we're going to play. If we can do that, we're going to have success. If we just play our brand of football, we're going to be successful. And if we allow ourselves to get out of focus and what we're trying to do, you know, then we get into problems. You know, we don't know what the weather's going to look like tomorrow. It could be rainy. That's going to change things, but we can't control that. We got to just focus on what we can control.
0: Bo Tank has thrown for 850 yards and a dozen touchdowns with an additional 186 yards on the ground and 3 scores. Most of that output coming in the last 3 games after Tank split time with Reed LeClaire in week 1.
6: So, you know, we have a lot of athletes. And so we were just trying to find places to get as many athletes on the field as possible. And you know, Reed can be a good athlete in a lot of places. And so it just worked out that he could go to end and both could go back at quarterback and sling the ball around. And so far we've had a lot of success with that.
0: Defensively, Sevastopol's leading tackler is Ray Johnson. He has 38 tackles and 1 sack.
6: You know, he's always around the ball. You know, matter what, whatever play, he's always somewhere near, either making the first contact or finishing it off. He's just so smart and watching what happened and diagnosing what's going to happen to kind of get there. But he's that heart and soul of that defense and that leader that helps kind of keep them going.
0: Niagara has a record of 1-3. They beat Marion Tigerton last week 38-6. Coverage on 93.9 FM WDOR begins at 6:45. Kickoff at Sevastopol at 7. Also in 8-player football tonight, NEW Lutheran Providence Academy is at Algoma. Gibraltar was scheduled to host Valley Christian. However, the Vikings have forfeited. Head coach Mike Peck.
7: You know, we had a situation in the Algoma game where I lost 2 kids. Then we had four kids that sustained some pretty significant injuries in our game against Lena, and they're in a protocol. And right now, it doesn't look like any of them are going to make it out, and it just limited what we had available to us, and it made playing Friday night impossible.
0: Gibraltar has 3 games remaining. Coach Peck is hopeful they'll be played.
7: Well, the theory and the thought process is we would prefer to miss 1 game versus missing the rest of the season, similar to what Florence had to do a week ago. So, it was a tough decision, but we didn't think it was in our best interest to throw some of our youngest players out there and lose all of our depth for the remainder of the year.
0: Gibraltar scheduled to play at NEW Lutheran Providence Academy next Saturday. Packerland Conference football tonight. Kewaunee is at Sturgeon Bay, Southern Door at Ocado, Bonduelle is at Ocado Falls, and Marinette is at Peshtigo. NEC football, Luxembourg Casco is at Wrightstown. Boys soccer tonight, Sturgeon Bay is at Cedarburg, and Luxembourg Casco is at Port Washington. The Brewers couldn't finish off a 3-game sweep in Pittsburgh, losing to the Pirates yesterday 7-4. Kyle Harrison tagged for 5 runs in the second inning, and the Brewers couldn't recover from that. Harrison allowed those 5 runs, 4 earned on 4 hits in an inning and 2/3. He drops to 10-5. Brewers cut the deficit to 5-4 after scoring twice in the top of the eighth inning, but the Pirates immediately answered with a pair of runs in the bottom of that frame. Sal Frelick had two hits. Bo Naylor homered for the first time in a Brewers uniform. The Brewers are 95-58, their lead over the Dodgers for the best record in the National League, and the top seed in the National League playoffs is down to 2. The Brewers open up a 3-game series with the Orioles in Baltimore tonight, first pitch at 6:05. National League Central Thursday, the Reds lost to those Dodgers 8-2. NL Central play tonight. The Cubs play at Cincinnati. Pittsburgh will host Kansas City. St. Louis is hosting Washington. One other note, the Dodgers are hosting San Francisco. Minor League Baseball, the Brewers AA affiliate, the Biloxi Shuckers, beat Pensacola last night 8-3, home runs by Jesus Madej and Braylon Payne. The Shuckers are headed to the Southern League Championship Series. They will take on the Rocket City Trash Pandas, an affiliate of the Angels, for that championship. And I believe game one of that is coming up on Sunday. Green Bay Packers take on the New York Jets on Sunday. The Pack had a meltdown in the second half in week one, losing to the Vikings. Quarterback Jordan Love said that game is in the rearview mirror.
8: No, I always got that faith. It's one of those things, we all know what it is. We got to be better. I'm always going to have that confidence in those guys that, hey, we'll clean this stuff up. We'll get better. I'm going to keep, having faith in everybody in this locker room. And, it's all about that mindset of trying to go 1-0 this week and putting all of our focus on the Jets.
0: Speaking of 1-0, the Jets are 1-0. Kickoff Sunday is noon at East Rutherford, New Jersey. The Packers injury report yesterday after being limited Wednesday. Defensive tackle Javon Hargrave did not practice yesterday. He's dealing with a knee injury and a concussion. The rest of the report remained the same. NFL last night, Buffalo beat Detroit 41-31. Game not as close as that final score may indicate. The Bills are 2-0. The Lions drop to 1-1. Wisconsin football will host Eastern Michigan tomorrow. The Badgers 1-1. The Eagles are 1-2. Kick from Camp Randall tomorrow at 11:30. 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Big Ten football tonight. Oregon will host Portland State. And the 6th-ranked Wisconsin volleyball team beat Marquette in 4 sets. The Golden Eagles won set 1, 25-22. Badgers then took the next 3 by scores of 25-17, 25-19, and 25-15. Wisconsin improves to 5-4. They'll host Milwaukee tonight at 7. That's what we have on WDOR Sports. 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
0: 65 degrees under a cloudy sky at WDOR and WDOR-FM in Sturgeon Bay. Checking out the Door Peninsula weather forecast. Cloudy through the afternoon, slight chance of showers. Steady temperature, low 60s. Cloudy tonight, showers likely. Chance of more showers after midnight, lows in the low 50s. Saturday, cloudy. Showers are likely in the morning, a chance of afternoon showers. Tomorrow, highs in the low 60s. 65 and cloudy at WDOR. 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
1: From ABC News, I'm Wayne Cabot. We're now told that a measles scare at Children's Hospital of Philadelphia includes inside the NICU. Babies and infants are being given antibodies after a likely exposure in a state that is the center of the nation's worst measles outbreak since 1992.
2: And now the state is requesting assistance from the CDC's disease detectives to help contain the outbreak. But the state is also saying it would rescind that request if the CDC did not acknowledge the four measles deaths it had reported.
1: ABC's Yuri Benajoud. Colorado Governor Jared Polis says someone has hacked into several private water suppliers, managing to disable remote access, alarms, and changing pumping cycles. He blames foreign actors. The holdout juror in the Lindsey Clancy case pushing back on what some other jurors had said, that he refused to apply reasonable doubt in rendering the verdict, leading to a mistrial. ABC's Peter Haralambos.
3: He's insisting he had no doubts. He said that he was being spoken over by these other jurors, that they were putting words in his mouth effectively, and that at the end of the day, when he reviewed all the evidence in the case, when he reviewed the testimony, he believed that there was ample evidence to prove that she planned this out and that she knew what she was doing. This is, again, the first time we're hearing from him through his lawyer.
1: It's election day in Russia, with a war going on 5 years, but ABC's Patrick Reval says
4: it doesn't really matter because the Kremlin is aware that the polls show most Russians would prefer to see this war stop. But the election itself shows Putin is determined to keep going, and far from being ready to end it, he's preparing to escalate it further, convinced that he is getting closer to winning it militarily.
1: In America, voters in four states today begin in-person voting for this year's midterms: Virginia, Minnesota, South Dakota, and Idaho. Next week, Illinois, Michigan, Vermont, and North Dakota. California Governor Newsom signing an executive order speeding up state laws establishing more oversight of AI models and systems. You're listening to ABC News.
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1: Meta is facing a lawsuit by more than 70 people who say that their intimate moments were recorded by Meta's new smart glasses. Some users in California say it caught them undressing, going to the bathroom, having sex, and entering passwords. One guy who put his glasses on the bathroom counter says it unknowingly recorded him. Meta intends to fight the allegations and markets the glasses as a way to hear audio, take calls, capture video, and not have to whip out your smartphone. So long to a singer whose song was everywhere in 1996.
7: Duncan Cheek was best known for this radio hit, Barely Breathing, before turning his sights on Broadway with Spring Awakening, an envelope-pushing show that musicalized teenage angst. The show swept Tony nominations in 2007. Cheek was 56. He also did musicals based on American Psycho and Alice in Wonderland. He died from organ failure. Sherry Preston, ABC News.
1: The Trump administration is facing calls now from some Republicans to ban diesel exports so as to lower gas prices ahead of the midterms. The Republican Party is encouraging its candidates to campaign on President's promise to pay adult Americans $5,000 if the GOP wins the midterms. But a week after Trump's promise, there's little evidence that GOP candidates running in contested districts have incorporated the pitch into their campaigns. I'm Wayne Cabot, ABC News.
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0: Hey. 5 after 1, 65 degrees. 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
0: 65 degrees, cloudy at WDOR, cloudy through the afternoon, slight chance of showers, steady temperature low 60s with east wind 5 to 10 miles an hour, chance of rain 20%. Cloudy tonight, showers likely in the evening, a chance of showers after midnight, lows in the low 50s, east wind 5 to 10 miles an hour, chance of rain at 70%. Saturday, cloudy with showers in the morning, a chance of showers in the afternoon, temperatures low 60s, southeast wind 10 to 15 miles an hour. Mostly cloudy Saturday night, 20% chance of showers in the evening, lows around 50 degrees. And Sunday, partly sunny with highs in the middle 60s. Right now it's 64 at WDOR. We have more music on the way. 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Eight-player football on the air tonight, Niagara at Sevastopol. Right now, though, the Allman Brothers Band ain't wasting time no more.

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0: Huey Lewis and the News back in time. WDOR in Sturgeon Bay. It is 64 degrees here at WDOR in Sturgeon Bay. A cloudy afternoon. Chance of showers. Steady temperature, middle 60s. Chance of rain up to 50% through the rest of the day. Cloudy tonight. Showers likely in the evening. A chance of showers after midnight. Lows in the low 50s. East wind 5 to 10 miles an hour. Chance of rain up to 70%. Cloudy Saturday. Showers likely in the morning. Chance of showers in the afternoon. Highs middle 60s. Southeast wind 10 to 15 miles an hour with a 70% chance of rain. And cloudy Saturday night, 20% chance of showers in the evening, lows in the lower 50s. It's 64 degrees at WDOR, cloudy in Sturgeon Bay. We've got more music coming up right after this.
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1: 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Next week we're playing with purple colored cards. No purchase is necessary. The cards are free, but you must be at least 18 years of age to play. The first winner to completely fill their card and call in is the prime winner. Up to two additional winners then have 10 minutes to call in and claim a prize. Prizes include a $20 certificate from the Piggly Wiggly, a $20 certificate from Jandu Petroleum, and a certificate for a 16-inch pizza from Sonny's Italian Kitchen and Pizzeria. Monday Bingo is brought to you by Dortran, your doorway to mobility.
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0: Everybody Hurts from REM on WDOR. Seven Wonders, that was Fleetwood Mac and Squeeze, talking about black coffee in bed. 64 degrees, cloudy, and the chance of rain as we head through the afternoon. Steady temperature, low 60s, east wind 5 to 10 miles an hour. Cloudy skies tonight, showers are likely in the evening hours. Chance of showers after midnight, lows in the low 50s. Cloudy Saturday, again, showers likely in the morning, a chance of showers in the afternoon. Tomorrow, highs low 60s. Mostly cloudy Saturday night, 20% chance of showers in the evening, lows around 50. And Sunday, partly sunny, highs in the middle 60s. It's 64 degrees at WDOR. Cloudy in Sturgeon Bay. High school football on the air tonight. Niagara is at Sevastopol, 6:45 with the pregame, 7 o'clock kickoff. That is at Sevastopol on WDOR tonight.
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I lay there in the sun and felt it caressing my face as I fell asleep and dreamed. 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
1: From ABC News, I'm Wayne Cabot. The vice president was there, but the Republican candidate for Senate was not in Iowa, Ashley Hinton, skipping the event by J.D. Vance. Vance telling the rally, farmers are doing well, thanks to exports under President Trump. He did not mention tariffs or the rise in gas and diesel. Diesel $6.50 a gallon today on average. James Byrd is a farmer in North Carolina.
2: I mean, it just makes our margin, profit margins, even thinner than what, I mean, it was already thin, but it's just as thin as a piece of paper.
1: Diesel now selling for $9 a gallon today at a station in San Francisco. Pennsylvania now reporting 36 new measles cases since Wednesday, and just as troubling, a likely exposure inside Children's Hospital Philadelphia, including in the neonatal intensive care unit. A GoFundMe for the holdout juror in the Lindsey Clancy murder trial has raised more than $300,000. ABC's Peter Haralambos says that juror just spoke out publicly for the first time, saying he never had reasonable doubt of her guilt.
3: He's insisting he had no doubts. He said that he was being spoken over by these other jurors, that they were putting words in his mouth effectively, and that at the end of the day, when he reviewed all the evidence in the case, when he reviewed the testimony, he believed that there was ample evidence to prove that she planned this out and that she knew what she was doing. This is, again, the first time we're hearing from him through his lawyer.
1: Early voting began today in Virginia in an election Democrats hope will give them back control of Congress. Republicans in some districts, once considered safe, are putting distance between themselves and the president. This hit was all over our radios in 1996.
4: I am barely breathing.
1: I believe it was 30 years ago, led to a Broadway hit for Spring Awakening, Alice in Wonderland, American Psycho. Duncan Sheik has died at 56 of organ failure. You're listening to ABC News.
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1: Tens of thousands of security guards are on strike against companies in San Francisco, tech firms, and luxury retailers. Gloria Rodriguez with ABC TV affiliate KGO.
9: Right now, the union is saying these companies are less safe because of the lack of security guards. But we're also being told that some of these companies may be bringing in outside security guards to kind of cover, to fill in the gaps. And we're also told at least one tech company has told their employees to work from home today.
1: These guards say they're struggling to pay for basic necessities. ABC Sherry Preston says Berkshire Hathaway's Warren Buffett has nothing but good things to say about his successors.
10: The so-called Oracle of Omaha has turned the reins of the $1 trillion conglomerate over to successor Greg Abel. Did that at the beginning of the year. Now he's turning over the chairmanship of Berkshire Hathaway to his son, Howard. Warren Buffett says in a letter to shareholders that 60-plus years in, I still have the best job in the world. Going forward, the statement says Greg runs the company, Howard will guard its culture and balance, and both are worth more than anything on our balance sheet.
1: What's new, pussycat? Could be the first living feline species discovered in 100 years. A new type of wildcat, native to Bolivia's cloud forests, weighs about 3 pounds, about the size of most kittens, has a distinctive spotted pelt, like a large leopard. A man had been keeping it as a pet, but realized after a while that wasn't a great idea. Wayne Cabot, ABC News.
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0: 63 degrees at WDOR and WDOR-FM in Sturgeon Bay. We've had some light rain here on the Dora Peninsula. Chance of those showers continuing through the afternoon. Steady temperature in the middle 60s with east wind 5 to 10 miles an hour. Remaining cloudy tonight. Showers are likely in the evening. A chance of more showers in the overnight hours. Low temperatures, low 50s. East wind 5 to 10 miles an hour. Saturday, cloudy. Showers are likely in the morning. A chance of showers in the afternoon. Middle 60s. Southeast wind 10 to 15 miles an hour. Chance of rain 70%. Saturday night cloudy with a 20% chance of showers in the evening. Lows in the low 50s. Northeast wind 10 to 15 miles an hour. Looking ahead to Sunday, blustery, partly sunny, temperatures in the upper 60s with northeast wind 15 to 25 miles an hour. Right now 63 degrees under a cloudy sky at WDOR. 6 after 3 and time now for ABC News. Tech Trends.
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19: Now we have a preview for today's upcoming evening edition of WDOR Local News. This is Paul Wanish reporting. We'll hear from Doorway to Learning board member Marty Spittel-Ziegelbauer about their $4.2 million fundraising campaign to help save the local child care resource, which they just completed in just under 1 year. And Gibraltar School volleyball coach Lauren Ward tells us about the students warming up to the district's new gymnasium, which she says already feels like home. The Door County Library's Maggie Bean tells us about tomorrow morning's used book sale in the Sturgeon Bay branch lower level. Also, we'll report on more new criminal cases from the Door County Circuit Court. And Elizabeth Tracy from Johns Hopkins discusses a new paradigm to reduce firearm violence in today's medical report. You'll hear these stories and more during today's evening edition of WDOR Local News. This is Paul Wanish reporting.
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0: That's a clash on WDOR in Sturgeon Bay. Should I stay or go? Save it for later. That's English Beat and Magic from the Cars. High school football on the air tonight. 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Cloudy, kind of rainy afternoon here at WDOR in Sturgeon Bay. Chance of showers lingers with us through the night. Temperatures low 50s overnight. Cloudy tomorrow, showers likely in the morning. A chance of afternoon showers, highs in the mid-60s with southeast wind 10 to 15 miles an hour. Cloudy Saturday night, 20% chance of showers in the evening, lows in the low 50s. And Sunday, blustery, partly sunny, highs in the upper 60s. Right now, 63 at WDOR, cloudy in Sturgeon Bay, and rainy as well. We're back into music after this.
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1: 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Saturday, September 19th, 3rd Avenue closes down from Jefferson to Pennsylvania Street and opens up to you. 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
2: Get ready, Door County, it's time to Fiesta. 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
1: From ABC News, I'm Wayne Cabot. President Trump saying today he's going to ban news networks from the White House whose coverage he considers to be fake news.
2: When you look at CNN, it's just fake. That's why their ratings are no good. When you look at MS Now, which used to be MSNBC, which some people call MSDNC, Democratic National Committee, it's fake news.
1: So Trump says he is banning those networks along with Politico and says he may ban others. No let-up in rising gas prices. Regular gas now $4.47. A station in the Bay Area is selling diesel for $9 a gallon. And wait till that first home heating oil bill comes.
3: We are expected to see the cost of home heating oil, as that heats a lot of homes in the Northeast. Those prices, those bills, expected to go up more than 30% this winter.
1: ABC's Elizabeth Schulze, and now Bloomberg reports refining customers across Europe are being told by the Saudis they will be allocated no crude next month. The Philadelphia Department of Public Health is notifying the public of likely measles exposure at Children's Hospital of Philadelphia, including inside the neonatal intensive care unit. They're giving babies antibodies and telling others who may have been exposed to check for symptoms. Pennsylvania has seen 36 new cases since Wednesday, and the deaths of 4 unvaccinated patients. That holdout juror in the Lindsey Clancy case says, despite what people might have heard, he never doubted her guilt. He says she knew exactly what she was doing when she strangled her 3 children. A hearing on possibly more charges comes later this month.
4: They're basically asking the judge to look at all the evidence and all the testimony in the case and come to his own conclusion that she's not guilty by reason of insanity, effectively, and basically make it so that there's no need for an additional trial. So we'll hear arguments about that motion. It's possible we even get a ruling from the judge.
1: This is ABC News.
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1: Rustling up a mountain lion on the streets of San Francisco.
13: Back up!
1: The animal wandered for hours before getting darted by animal control. The whole situation had neighbors on edge as they were being told to stay in their homes. Speaking of cats, scientists say they found a new type of wildcat. Could be the first living feline species discovered in more than 100 years.
14: It's not a lion or a tiger, but it is a new kind of feline. Scientists have unveiled what they believe could be the first new living feline species in over a century. The Leopardus tilcayo is a small cat native to Bolivia's cloud forests. It weighs around 3 pounds, about the size of most kittens, and has a distinctive spotted pelt similar to a larger leopard. A man had been keeping it, but as it grew, realized he didn't have a house cat. He actually had something completely different.
1: ABC's Sherry Preston.
14: ABC News.
1: Hang on to your steering wheel. Loss of control is possible because of a problem with the steering rack housing in some Volkswagens. They're recalling more than 200,000 Tiguans, Atlases, and Q3s. Meta facing a lawsuit by more than 70 people who say that their intimate moments got recorded by Meta's new smart glasses. Some users in California say it caught them undressing, going to the bathroom, having sex, entering passwords. One guy who put his glasses on the bathroom counter says it unknowingly recorded him. Meta intends to fight the allegations. It says there's no problem. Wayne Cabot, ABC News.
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10: 5:05. We have 62 degrees in Sturgeon Bay, 63 in Brussels, 63 in Casco, 63 in Oconto. Here's a look at your weather forecast. This afternoon, cloudy, 50% chance of rain, nearly steady temperatures in the mid-60s, light east winds. Tonight, 70% chance of rain, lows in the lower 50s, light east winds. Tomorrow, Saturday, mostly cloudy, 70% chance of rain with a chance of showers in the afternoon, highs in the mid-60s. Southeast wind, 10 to 15 miles an hour. Saturday night, cloudy, slight chance of showers, lows in the lower 50s. Sunday, blustery, partly sunny, highs in the upper 60s. Sunday night through Monday night, mostly cloudy, lows in the lower 50s, highs in the lower 60s. 62 degrees in Sturgeon Bay, 63 in Brussels, 63 in Casco, 63 in Oconto. 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
17: I'm Chad Michaels. Here's what we have on our WDUR Sports Report for today. High school football on the radio tonight. Eight-player matchup as Niagara plays at Sevastopol. Pioneers beat Elkhart Lakeland Beulah last Friday night 40-35. They're off to a 3-1 start. Bo Tank has thrown for 850 yards, a dozen touchdowns, with an additional three rushing scores. Most of that output has come in the last three games after Tank split time with Reed LeClaire in week one. Head coach of the Pioneers, Dan Judas.
18: So, you know, we have a lot of athletes, and so we were just trying to find places to get as many athletes on the field as possible. And, you know, Reed is can be a good athlete in a lot of places, and so it just worked out that he could go to end and both could go back at quarterback and sling the ball around, and so far we've had a lot of success with that.
17: Ray Johnson leading the Pioneers defensively with 38 tackles on the season.
18: You know, he's always around the ball. You know, matter what, whatever play, he's always somewhere near, either making the first contact or finishing it off. He's just so smart and watching what happened and diagnosing what's going to happen to kind of get there. But he's that heart and soul of that defense, and that leader that helps kind of keep them going.
17: Niagara has a record of 1-3, coming off a 38-6 win over Marion Tigerton. Coverage begins with the Jorn Chevrolet of Kewaunee pregame show at 6:45, 7 o'clock kickoff. Niagara and the Pioneers tonight on WDUR. Rest of the football schedule in the Packerland Conference. It is Southern Door at Oconto, Bonduelle at Oconto Falls, Marinette at Peshtigo, also tonight in the NEC, Luxembourg Cascos at Wrightstown. Kewaunee is at Sturgeon Bay. It's Hall of Fame night for the Clippers. Here's the nine players going into their Athletic Hall of Fame: Roger Kras, Giz Herbst, Mark Ostrand, John Geitner, DJ Leroy, Mary Lee Bushman, Sierra Spouty, also Chris Gryson and Nick Gryson, all to be announced and introduced at halftime tonight. Soccer yesterday, Sturgeon Bay 4-0 shutout of Algoma. Jackson Bleck, a couple of goals. Yoni Asmali and Cedar Tomberlin had the others. Clippers at the Cedarburg tournament this weekend. Also in soccer, Luxembourg Casco at Port Washington. Volleyball yesterday, it was Gibraltar with a sweep of Algoma. Isla Fagundes had 20 assists in the win. Azucena Haregi had 7 kills, 8 kills for Ella Clark. Sturgeon Bay swept Kewaunee. Izzy Shademan with a dozen kills. Reen Walker had 9, Audrey Harrington with 8. McKenna Coyas had 32 assists. NEW Lutheran over Southern Door last night, 3-1, and Oconto swept Sevastopol. Swimming last night, Door County United, a 86-49 win over Clintonville. Freshman Brennan Ross finished first in both the 50 and 100 freestyle. Schaefer Ross first in the 100 breaststroke and second in the 200-yard individual medley. Relays also very successful, including the 200-yard medley consisting of Quinn Sperber, Schaefer Ross, Hazel Monfiles, and Ashlyn Sixel. That's a first-place finish. Next up at St. Norbert tomorrow for the Notre Dame invite for Door County United. Football not happening tonight is Gibraltar. They had to forfeit their game with Valley Christian. Just not enough healthy players. Gibraltar does have three games remaining. Coach Mike Peck, hopeful those will be played.
19: Well, the theory and the thought process is we would prefer to miss one game versus missing the rest of the season, similar to what Florence had to do a week ago. So, like, it was a tough decision, but we didn't think it was in our best interest to throw some of our younger players out there and lose all of our depth for the remainder of the year.
17: No game tonight for Gibraltar football. Packers take on the Jets on Sunday. Green Bay had a meltdown of the second half and a week one loss in Minnesota. Quarterback Jordan Love said that game's in the past now as they move forward for the Jets this weekend.
20: No, I always got that faith. You know, it's one of those things, we all know what it is. You know, we got to be better. I'm always going to have that confidence in those guys that, hey, you know, we'll clean this stuff up. We'll get better. I'm going to keep, you know, having faith in everybody in this locker room. And, you know, it's all about that mindset of trying to go 1-0 this week and putting all of our focus on the Jets.
17: Jets beat Tennessee in their opening game. Noon kickoff on Sunday. On the Packer injury report, these four players are questionable. Offensive lineman Zach Bekele-Bawale, also Aaron Brooks, Benjamin St. Juste and Lucas Van Ness. Javon Hargrave is doubtful. The Jets list four players as out, including starters Omar Cooper Jr. and Minka Fitzpatrick. New week of the NFL got going last night. Buffalo 41-31 over the Lions. Bills off to a 2-0 start. Detroit is 1-1. Badger football team will host Eastern Michigan tomorrow. Both teams have won a game this year. Coverage at 9:30 in the morning on WDUR-FM. Badger volleyball team beat Marquette last night in four sets. The Badgers are 5-4. They host Milwaukee tonight. The Brewers could not finish off a sweep of Pittsburgh yesterday. Lost to the Pirates 7-4. Kyle Harrison tagged for five runs in the second inning. Brewers could not recover. Harrison drops to 10-5. Brewers closed to within 5-4 in the eighth when Bo Naylor hit his solo home run, but Pittsburgh scored twice in the bottom of the inning, and that was that. Sal Frelick, two hits. Naylor, the home run, had a couple of RBIs. Milwaukee now 95-58. They open a series in Baltimore against the Orioles tonight. Brewers option reliever Garrett Stallings back to AAA Nashville, and recall Colton Gordon. He was acquired with Lance McCullers in that deal with the Astros earlier this season. Cubs, their game today at Cincinnati at 5:40. And the Biloxi Shuckers have advanced to the Southern League Championship Series. They beat Pensacola last night 8-3. Top prospects Jesus Madej and Braylon Payne each hit home runs. The Southern League Championship Series will be against the Rocket City Trash Pandas, the affiliate of the Los Angeles Angels. That's our WDUR sports report for today. Football on the radio tonight. Niagara at Sevastopol. Badgers and Brewers both on the air tomorrow on WDUR with sports. 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
0: This is your Door County Fishing Report from Howie's Tackle and Archery in Sturgeon Bay. I'm Lance Levine reporting. Well, the perch fishing reports overall have been quite good. Areas to try include the bays of Little Sturgeon, Riley's Bay, and of course Sawyer Harbor, in and along those weed beds. In that, I'd say 8 to 15 foot range, good starting point. Sturgeon Bay Ship Channel and out in front of the marinas, another popular spot. And of course, along the whole Pottawatomie Park shoreline and over on the flats can be very good at times, especially if you have some decent wind or no wind, so you can fish those areas comfortably. There have also been some pretty good reports coming in from some of those, I'd say, mid-depth to deeper mud areas from, I'd say, the Henderson's Point, Little Sturgeon area, all the way down past Shooter's Dock, all the way down towards Bayshore Park. Some really nice reports coming in there. Again, when the wind allows you to get out there. And fathead minnows, crawler pieces, redworms, and leeches, when available, very good. And, of course, casting with small plastics, another great way to catch a bunch of perch. As a lot of folks did that last week, and they're really starting to chase those baits, so you might want to hook yourself up with some casting plastics for those perch. The fishing out in the Big Lake for those silverfish has been pretty decent up until this point. The reports are just a little bit limited because a lot of fishermen, both charter fishermen and recreational fishermen, pretty much have their seasons wrapped up. There's still a few fishermen that'll chase them right through October. Speaking of October, the fishing out there can continue to be really good right through October, as it usually does every year. So keep that in mind, especially on those nice no-wind days that we rarely get. But yeah, fishing can be really good right through October out there, just not many folks reporting in. This is also a good time of the year for shore fishermen and small boat fishermen to get in on some really good action offshore and or near shore, as those mature kings start to take their final swims. KO wobblers, crocs, cleos, deep diving plugs, all good options in the fall. Also jigging spoons like P-line and Binks and Moonshine, also very good options. And soaking skein and or spawn sacks can also be very effective at times for near shore fish and river fish. And the Waller reports, well, they've been a bit limited, obviously, due to the wind, but when the wind wasn't blowing, the bite had been pretty darn good for both daytime and nighttime fishermen alike. As for the best methods, you can either cast or troll for them. If you're going to cast, most popular baits, you know, death jigs this time of year, shiver minnows, jigging spoons, even jerk baits have been pretty decent the last week or so. And of course, Alabama rigs are very effective also for those walleyes. And while you cast, some folks will slip bobber fish with crawlers or leeches. Just make sure you suspend them 2 to 3 feet off the bottom. Very good way to catch a fish. You kind of forget about a bobber. It's kind of a fun way too, and all of a sudden it's down and you got a big old walleye hanging on it. And of course, you can troll for those walleyes with crawler harnesses and or deep diving crankbaits like flicker minnows, bandits, husky jerks, and hit sticks, especially if you're out in that little deeper water. And if you're at night fishing, trolling shorelines, Smithwick rogues and husky jerks, non-diving also work very, very well for those walleyes near shore. And again, stay mobile. Just one of the keys to find those active fish, stay mobile and your numbers definitely get better. The bass fishery reports, well, they've been pretty good overall up and down the Door Peninsula, including Washington Island, of course. Shorty tubes, paddle tails, Ned rigs, Cinco's, dark sleeper style baits. Definitely have to have an assortment of drop shots, plastics. They're all must-haves. Spy baits, jerk baits, chatter baits, and spinner baits will also work in the fall or late summer, fall, especially when the wind is blowing. So make sure you have it all on the boat just in case. You just really need to be mobile here also. You gotta find those fish. Sometimes they're real shallow, getting pushed up with the wind. Sometimes they're out in deeper water. So you gotta fish it all, chase the wind around. The northern pike action, well, that's also really starting to pick up, as it usually does this time of year. Water starts to cool down, pike really start to eat. Concentrate your efforts along some of those deeper weed edges or steeper shoreline drop-offs with a couple weeds mixed in. Pike like to hang on those, some ambush spots there. Sturgeon Bay Ship Channel, Pottawatomie State Park, the deeper flats, along with some of the steeper shorelines like Sherwood Point or Henderson's Point, all very good options for those pike and some big pike mixed in. Trolling or casting with large crankbaits, spoons, spinners, and large plastics, always a good bet. Also, dragging around sucker minnows can be very effective, especially this time of year as the water starts to cool, both large and medium sucker minnows. Thanks again to all the local guides, local fishermen, and visiting fishermen that share information with us so we can provide the most accurate and informed report possible. From Howie's Tackle and Archery in Sturgeon Bay, this has been Lance Levine reporting. Be safe, have fun, and good luck fishing, everybody.
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1: One more day of work for the Packers today before heading to New York to take on the Jets on Sunday. I'm Bill Scott. After being hit 18 times by the Vikings last week, quarterback Jordan Love said he still hasn't lost any confidence in his offensive line.
20: No, I always got that faith. You know, it's one of those things, we all know what it is, you know. We got to be better. I'm always going to have that confidence in those guys that, you know, we'll clean this stuff up. We'll get better. I'm going to keep, you know, having faith in everybody in this locker room. And, you know, it's all about that mindset of trying to go 1-0 this week.
1: I'll have more after this.
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23: We know you're trying.

0: Bean.
1: Wisconsin soybeans, behind the bite, behind the crunch, behind the craving. 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You know you want to.
2: The Packers will be trying to break a six-game slide dating back to last season. Tight end Tucker Kraft was asked what their mindset has to be to make that happen.
3: 1-0. I'm broken record. I say it every time. We just have to go 1-0. Win your rep. I mean, each guy across the board consistently winning their one-on-one matchup. 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
2: Packers offensive line may still be a work in progress. 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
4: You know, I think that's something that we'll find out in time. 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We've had a lot of guys that have been in and out. That's just the way it is.
2: 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I'll have reaction Monday from Titletown on the Wisconsin Radio Network.
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6: I had this illness that really made me powerless over alcohol that insisted I got drunk. So I got drunk. I couldn't control it. 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
1: From ABC News, I'm Wayne Cabot. President Trump said today he's banning three major news organizations from the White House because of issues he has with their coverage.
2: Politico and MS Now, which nobody ever heard of, and CNN, which is doing very poorly. The reason they do so poorly is because they have no credibility. And if they had credibility, I wouldn't be sitting here right now. So we are banning them. Yes, we are. And there may be others to follow.
1: Paramount now says its bid for Warner Brothers includes foreign investment totaling just under 50%, mostly from Saudi Arabia, UAE, and Qatar. Paramount has told California it intends to leave Hollywood if the state doesn't drop its antitrust suit. A political battle may be holding up life-saving help for hundreds of measles patients in Pennsylvania. As word comes of possible exposure now inside the Children's Hospital of Philadelphia, including its neonatal intensive care unit.
3: Pennsylvania now seeing over 100 measles cases in the last week alone. The total number of infections topping over 730. And now the state is requesting assistance from the CDC's disease detectives to help contain the outbreak. But the state is also saying it would rescind that request if the CDC did not acknowledge the four measles deaths it had reported. It comes after an online feud between Health Secretary RFK Jr. and Pennsylvania Governor Josh Shapiro about the deaths. Yuri Benajad, ABC News, New York.
1: And 36 more measles cases reported today since Wednesday in Pennsylvania. A vehicle bomb explodes at a mosque in northwest Pakistan, 21 dead, including police, showing up for prayers. The World Food Program says because of a massive shortfall in funding, more than a million people in South Sudan may lose access to food next month. American farmers are doing well, says Vice President Vance, campaigning today for Republicans in Iowa, crediting exports under President Trump, but acknowledging more work needs to be done. He didn't mention tariffs or the rise in diesel, now $6.50 a gallon. This is ABC News.
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1: About the Don Jr. wedding, President Trump said today he hears that his son paid back the Russian oligarch with close ties to Russian President Putin, who hosted two nights of parties after their wedding. If you bought $10,000 in Berkshire Hathaway when Warren Buffett founded it in 1965, the Oracle of Omaha would have turned it into almost $2 million. Its shares slipped a little bit today when Buffett said that he's giving up his role as chairman at 96 years old. He already gave up his role as CEO. His genius? Doing his homework, buying stocks for cheap, and being patient with his investments. So long to a singer whose 1996 song was everywhere.
7: I am barely breathing, and I can't find the air.
8: Duncan Cheek was best known for this radio hit, Barely Breathing, before turning his sights on Broadway with Spring Awakening, an envelope-pushing show that musicalized teenaged angst. The show swept Tony nominations in 2007. Cheek was 56. He also did musicals based on American Psycho and Alice in Wonderland. He died from organ failure. Sherry Preston, ABC News.
1: Prices to see Ed Sheeran tomorrow night in Philadelphia down 31%, possibly because his band and starting acts dropped out in support of Macklemore, who got booted from the tour for what he said about Palestine. And tickets to see Macklemore next month at Red Rocks in Colorado are up 45% since the controversy. Wayne Cabot, ABC News.
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0: 5 after 5, 62 degrees in Sturgeon Bay, 63 in Brussels, 63 in Sister Bay, 62 in Peshtigo. Here's a look at your WDOR weather forecast. Rest of the afternoon, cloudy, chance of rain, temperatures near 60, lightest winds. Tonight, cloudy, 50% chance of rain, lows in the lower 50s. Tomorrow, Saturday, cloudy, 70% chance of rain, with a chance of showers in the afternoon, highs in the mid-60s, southeast wind 10 to 15 miles an hour. Tomorrow night, cloudy, 50% chance of showers, lows in the lower 50s, light northeast winds. Sunday, blustery, partly sunny, highs in the upper 60s. Northeast wind 15 to 25 miles an hour. Sunday night, mostly cloudy, lows in the lower 50s, northeast wind 10 to 15 miles an hour. Monday and Monday night, mostly cloudy, highs in the lower 60s, lows around 50. Tuesday, partly cloudy, highs in the lower 60s. Tuesday night and Wednesday, mostly clear, lows in the upper 40s, highs in the mid-60s. Wednesday night and Thursday, partly cloudy, lows around 50, highs in the upper 60s. And Thursday night, mostly clear, lows around 50. 62 degrees in Sturgeon Bay, 62 in Brussels, 62 in Krivitz, 62 in Menominee.
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11: I'm John Ryder. NBA and the Utah Jazz have agreed on a 5-year, $157.5 million deal with guard Keontae George, who averaged nearly 24 points and 6 assists per game last season. Week 2 of the NFL getting started last night in Buffalo, with the Bills going to 2-0 with a 41-31 victory over the Lions. Josh Allen with 248 yards passing, 3 touchdowns to 3 different receivers, and 2 touchdown runs as well. Allen on playing his first game at Buffalo's new stadium, Highmark Stadium.
12: Yeah, I think at the national anthem, caught myself like taking it all in and understanding how cool of what I get to do. You know, my job is the coolest thing in the world. It's everything that I've ever wanted, to be the quarterback of an NFL franchise. And I'm just very fortunate that I ended up here in Buffalo and got to, be the first quarterback to open this stadium, which is it's a special spot.
11: And ESPN NFL analyst Dan Orlovsky says that Buffalo has the most explosive offense in the NFL.
13: Healthy, that'll be the best offense in football this year, because it's impossible to defend if they're healthy. The tight ends change everything. I think Kincaid changes everything. Whatever you think about JSN is to Darnold, Jamar Chase is to Burrow, Puka is to Matthew Stafford, Kincaid is to Josh Allen. He's the go-to guy. I think he's big Cooper Kupp. And the tight ends are so versatile that you put them on the field and it's like, okay, we got to have people to stop the run, and they're all good enough in the pass game. And then you put them on the field, they're like, we got to stop the pass game, and they're all good enough in the run game. It's the best offensive line in ball. It's one of the best backs in ball. It's the quarterback that's the best player in football right now. So healthy, specifically now that they've got DJ and Palmer healthy, this will be the best offense in football, yeah.
11: And Bills receiver DJ Moore suffered an AC joint sprain in the win, but it's not considered to be serious.
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1: From ABC News, Wall Street Now. Markets ended mixed as bond yields rose, the 10-year Treasury climbing from 4.9% to 5%, back to where it was earlier in the week. The Dow lost 97 points, the S&P added 12, and the Nasdaq gained 104 points. Price for a barrel of Brent crude fell to $103, down from $110 earlier in the week. Berkshire Hathaway closed lower after Warren Buffett said that he's giving up his role as chairman of the company. On the losing end of Wall Street, General Motors, which lost 4%, and Qualcomm, which lost 5%. On the winning end, Coinbase Global climbed 11%, and Robinhood Markets added 8%. In a widely expected move, Japan's central bank raised its benchmark interest rate a quarter point to a 31-year high. Anthropic says its AI model Claude is significantly aiding in the development of its own successor. They say it's handling about a quarter of the model research and development under human supervision. Wayne Cabot, ABC News.
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19: With WDOR News, I'm Danny Allen. Sturgeon Bay's Doorway to Learning Child Care began in January of 2025 when the Door Community Child Development Center on Gordon Road merged with the Children First Center on Egg Harbor Road. Shortly after that consolidation, Marty Spittel-Ziegelbauer joined the new Doorway to Learning Board of Directors. Spittel-Ziegelbauer says at that time the organization was in considerable debt, and she and her husband took this as very serious news, which could have a very negative impact on the Door community.
22: I got involved on the board when the chips were down and we were days away from closing the doors. And my husband overheard me in conversations, in board meetings, etc., on all the decisions we were making that were not pretty, in order to try to keep this child care center, at that time there were two of them, open. And we sat down one night and he said, you know, Marty, we are grandparents and we are employers in this community and we live here. We cannot let this center close and let 160 families and their children leave because they'll never come back.
19: With the Doorway to Learning being the only child care center in the Sturgeon Bay area serving children as young as 6 weeks old, Spittel-Ziegelbauer says this made the future of the resource that much more important.
22: As a doctor's daughter, I happen to know that from 0 to 3 is the most important time in a child's life. the imprint you make. And if we don't touch these kids at that age, we can't go back and fix the problem. And this is the future of Door County that we're handling.
19: Spitel Ziegelbauer and her husband then kicked off an urgent fundraising campaign to pay off the center's $4.2 million debt. Their goal was to have it paid off within a year. The good news is that they reached that goal in just under 1 year, and they are planning for future funding as well.
22: At the time, we looked at this not-so-sexy $4.2 million debt campaign. This was all about cleaning up the debt. And he looked at me, and I looked at him, and I said, if we're going to do this, we're going to do it right. And we don't operate on long term. And we said 1 year, and we did it. We have all the pledges secured to take the budget to zero budget and pay off the debt. And now we kick off sustainable/endowment funding.
19: This coming Friday, September 25th, there will be a special celebration and unveiling of the Marty and Gary Ziegelbauer campus at the Gordon Road Child Center starting at 4 p.m. Afterwards, there will be a celebration with refreshments and live entertainment at Stone Harbor Resort. Sturgeon Bay Municipal Services Director Mike Barker reports that one of the city's refuse trucks is having a hydraulics malfunction and will be out of commission for repairs. Next week will be both garbage and recycling pickup in the city, but only the recycling schedule will be affected. Monday's recycling pickup will be Wednesday. Tuesdays will be picked up on Thursday. Then Wednesday and Thursday's recycling will both be picked up on Friday. Next week's garbage pickup schedule, though, will remain unchanged. Barker says they hope to have the repairs completed on that truck as soon as possible, and the pickup schedule is expected to return to normal the following week. Again, next week's Sturgeon Bay recycling pickup service will be delayed 2 days, with Wednesday and Thursday's recycling pickup services both occurring on Friday. In a recent conversation with Gibraltar School's varsity volleyball coach Lauren Ward, she shared with us the excitement she and her players have had playing in the school's new gymnasium. She says it didn't take long before the new space felt like home.
2: The girls were so excited when we finally got in there this summer to start doing all the workouts that we were still doing in our open gyms. And we've been playing, and I've been coaching in the old gym since 2005. And so it took a minute for it to start feeling like home. But I think that that first night against Kewaunee and coming away with a big win, it felt like home after that night, and having it full of fans and family and music and the girls playing and just the celebration. It really felt like home after that first night. So very happy to be in the new space.
19: The new gym is considerably larger than the old one, a better experience for fans and players alike.
2: I think it's the first game I've coached ever in our gym where we didn't have to have a replay because of something hitting the top of the ceiling. So lots of space in there. It is truly a gift from our community, and we are very grateful.
19: With Gibraltar's homecoming week coming up in just a few weeks, there will be some volleyball games in the new gym, and the kids are excited to have the homecoming dance in the new commons area as well.
2: That's not open to the public, but it's a fun thing that the kiddos are doing, is having their first homecoming dance in our new commons space. So we're looking forward to the week. It'll be great.
19: The public can view these new spaces during the community open house held the week of homecoming on Tuesday, September 29th from 5 to 7 p.m. Admission to that night's 6 o'clock volleyball game is free in that new gymnasium. The Friends of the Door County Library hosting a Shop the Shelves book sale in the lower level of the Sturgeon Bay Library branch Saturday morning, running from 9:30 to noon. It'll be during Sturgeon Bay's Farmer Market and many of the Harvest Fest activities as well. Community Relations Library Assistant Maggie Beam gives us the details.
3: 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Thousands of books, audiobooks, and movie titles. Proceeds from the Friends book sale fund programs and projects benefiting patrons at all 8 of our Door County Library branches.
19: Again, that's from 9:30 Saturday until 12 noon at the Sturgeon Bay Library. If you need more information on this or other library events, you can check out the calendar section of the library website, doorcountylibrary.org. The Door County Medical Center monthly recognizes its support personnel through an honor they call the B Award. The B stands for Being Extraordinary Every Day. They've now named Mary O'Hearn as the September 2026 recipient of the B Award. Mary works as a CNA in the medical surgical department. A coworker nominated Mary for the B Award due to the incredible support she provides to all of her coworkers. She's described as a dependable resource for med-surg nurses, physicians, other CNAs, and all ancillary staff. Mary's dedication and commitment to the patients and her team make her an invaluable part of the medical and surgical department. We congratulate Mary O'Hearn on her September 2026 B Award, and again, congratulate Maggie Anschutz, who recently received the Medical Center's Daisy Award for nursing. If you'd like to nominate a Medical Center employee for one of these awards, you can do that online through the website, dcmedical.org/employee recognition. In October of 2024, 26-year-old Christian D. Vanderheiden of Sturgeon Bay instigated a drunken physical altercation with his girlfriend in her Sturgeon Bay residence, leading to Vanderheiden later pleading no contest to one count of domestic battery in the Door County Circuit Court. Charges dismissed but read in include domestic disorderly conduct, strangulation or suffocation, and criminal damage to property. During his Thursday sentencing hearing, Judge Jennifer Miller ruled that Vanderheiden must spend 9 months in the county jail and serve 40 hours of community service, maintain full-time employment or schooling at absolute sobriety, must also complete any requested counseling, and owes $518 in court costs. How might a new paradigm reduce firearm violence in the United States? Elizabeth Tracy reports.
4: The good news is, in many cities around the United States, deaths and injuries due to firearm violence appear to be trending down. And a new summit report published in the Journal of the American Medical Association may help continue that trend. Joseph Sacrin, a trauma surgeon at Johns Hopkins and one member of a 60-person multidisciplinary summit panel that wrote the report, says a public health approach is key.
5: We have seen cities like Baltimore head in the right direction as it relates to both homicides and non-fatal firearm violence. It underscores the importance of a comprehensive public health approach. I think when you think about this report, this target we set of 2040, reducing firearm harms, it's important because we need a generational horizon, one that is ambitious but achievable. And I think the 2040 timeline forces accountability while giving time for systemic change.
4: At Johns Hopkins, I'm Elizabeth Tracy.
19: This week's WDOR birthday winner is Eli Spooty. Eli receives a gift certificate for a free dine-in 16-inch thin-crust pizza and a personal-sized birthday cake from Sonny's Italian Kitchen and Pizzeria of Sturgeon Bay. 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

0: 69, in Algoma to Rodney and Terry Wagner, grew up in Egg Harbor and graduated from Sevastopol High School. A memorial service will be held 11 o'clock Saturday at Forbes Funeral Home in Sturgeon Bay. Visitation from 10 until the time of services. Burial in the town of Egg Harbor Cemetery for Charles John Chuck Wagner, 56, formerly of Door County. David A. Hanlon, 72 years old, of Washington Island, passed away on Washington Island August 30th. He was born in Waukegan, Illinois, July 27th of 1954 to Effie and Richard Hanlon and graduated from Washington Island High School in 1973. His life will be honored with a memorial service 11 o'clock Saturday at Bethel Evangelical Free Church on Washington Island, Pastor Rick Smith officiating. Visitation for family and friends at the church Saturday from 10 until 11 a.m. A luncheon will follow the service, and he'll be laid to rest in the town of Washington Cemetery. That for David A. Hanlon, 72, of Washington Island. Thomas M. Van Lieshout, 94 years old, formerly of Door County, passed away in Green Bay Tuesday with family at his side. He was born December 21st of 1931 in Kimberley, son of the late Francis and Mamie Van Lieshout. On June 16th of 1956, he married Betty Davis in Green Bay. He served as principal at Southern Door High School and at Kewaunee High School for a number of years until retirement. Visitation will be held Wednesday, September 23rd at Forbes Funeral Home in Sturgeon Bay from 3 until the time of prayer service at 7 o'clock. Mass of Christian burial at 10:30 Thursday morning at Holy Name of Mary Catholic Church in Maplewood. There will not be a visitation Thursday morning. Officiating at the Mass will be Reverend Bill Brunner. Military honors will be accorded following Mass. Cremation will take place following services, and an additional celebration of life will be held at a later date for Thomas M. Van Lieshout, 94, formerly of Door County. That is the evening report of local news brought to you on WDOR by Door County Co-op's True Value Hardware Stores and by The Noshery, Door County's premier board game cafe in downtown Sturgeon Bay, featuring the largest selection of board games in the county. For WDOR News, I'm Danny Allen.
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0: With Kewaunee County News on WDOR, I'm Danny Allen. Saturday will be the Step Up for Mental Health Walk at Kewaunee's Bremer Park, and it's not too late to join the event. 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Then, coming up on Saturday, September 26th, the St. Vincent de Paul Society holding its Walk for the Poor event in Algoma. That will run at 9 o'clock, with the walk beginning at 9:15 on the 26th. Registration for walkers is $15. Each walker gets a T-shirt. For those not walking but wishing to contribute, any offering in any amount is greatly appreciated. Proceeds will stay right in the local community, helping those who are encountering hardships in their lives. If you'd like to learn more, you can call Gail at 920-487-2402 or stop in at the St. Vincent de Paul store in Algoma on 3rd Street. The Kewaunee County Senior Resource Fair is coming up Tuesday, September 29th, running from 9 to noon. Doors open 9 o'clock sharp at the Kewaunee County Fairgrounds Expo Hall in Luxembourg. 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There will be more than 40 exhibitors with giveaways and door prizes, care provider resources, health and wellness screenings, vaccinations. Bingo will be played at 12:30. 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And if you do plan to attend, bright and colorful clothing is encouraged for this year's carnival-themed fair. Tuesday, September 29th from 9 to noon, it's the Kewaunee County Senior Resource Fair at the Fairgrounds in Luxembourg. Now this funeral announcement. Carol May Kostichka, 79.

0: years old of Algoma passed away at home with family at her side on September 13th. Carol was born January 1st of 1947 to Fred and Rita Clark in Sturgeon Bay, and as a young girl, her family moved to Algoma. Carol graduated from Algoma High School in 1965, went on to school for a beautician's license, which she held for 50 years, working her entire career at Flora Lee Beauty Shop in Algoma. Carol married Dennis Kostichka at St. Mary Catholic Church July 15th of 1967. Family and friends may call at St. Mary Catholic Church Wednesday, September 23rd from 9 until the time of Memorial Mass of Christian Burial at 11. Private entombment at a later date at St. Mary Cemetery for Carol May Kostichka, 79 years old, of Algoma. That is Kewaunee County News on WDOR. I'm Danny Allen.
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3: I'm Chad Michaels. Here's what we have on our WDUR Sports Report for today. High school football on the radio tonight. 8-player matchup as Niagara plays at Sevastopol. Pioneers beat Elkhart Lakeland Beulah last Friday night 40-35. They're off to a 3-1 start. Bo Tank has thrown for 850 yards, a dozen touchdowns, with an additional three rushing scores. Most of that output has come in the last three games after Tank split time with Reed LeClaire in week one. Head coach of the Pioneers, Dan Judas.
4: You know, we have a lot of athletes, and so we were just trying to find places to get as many athletes on the field as possible. And you know, Reed can be a good athlete in a lot of places, and so it just worked out that he could go to end and both go back at quarterback and sling the ball around, and so far we've had a lot of success with that.
3: Ray Johnson leading the Pioneers defensively with 38 tackles on the season.
4: You know, he's always around the ball. You know, matter what, whatever play, he's always somewhere near, either making the first contact or finishing it off. He's just so smart and watching what happened and diagnosing what's going to happen to kind of get there. But he's that heart and soul of that defense, and that leader that helps kind of keep them going.
3: Niagara has a record of 1-3, coming off a 38-6 win over Marion Tigerton. Coverage begins with the Jorn Chevrolet of Kewaunee pregame show at 6:45, 7 o'clock kickoff. Niagara and the Pioneers tonight on WDUR. Rest of the football schedule in the Packerland Conference, it is Southern Door at Oconto, Bonduelle at Oconto Falls, Marinette at Peshtigo, also tonight in the NEC, Luxembourg Cascos at Wrightstown. Kewaunee is at Sturgeon Bay, it's Hall of Fame night for the Clippers. Here's the nine players going into their Athletic Hall of Fame: Roger Kras, Giz Herbst, Mark Ostrand, John Geithner, DJ Leroy, Mary Lee Bushman, Sierra Spouty, also Chris Grayson and Nick Grayson, all to be announced and introduced at halftime tonight. Soccer yesterday, Sturgeon Bay 4-0 shutout of Algoma. Jackson Bleck a couple of goals, Yoni Asmali and Cedar Tomberlin had the others. Clippers at the Cedarburg tournament this weekend. Also in soccer, Luxembourg Casco at Port Washington. Volleyball yesterday, it was Gibraltar with a sweep of Algoma. Isla Fagundes had 20 assists in the win. Azucena Haregi had 7 kills, 8 kills for Ella Clark. Sturgeon Bay swept Kewaunee. Izzy Shademan with a dozen kills. Reen Walker had 9, Audrey Harrington with 8. McKenna Coyas had 32 assists. NEW Lutheran over Southern Door last night, 3-1. And Oconto swept Sevastopol. Swimming last night, Door County United, a 86-49 win over Clintonville. Freshman Brennan Ross finished first in both the 50 and 100 freestyle. Schaefer Ross first in the 100 breaststroke and second in the 200-yard individual medley. Relay is also very successful, including the 200-yard medley consisting of Quinn Sperber, Schaefer Ross, Hazel Monfiles, and Ashlyn Sixel. That's a first-place finish. Next up at St. Norbert tomorrow for the Notre Dame invite for Door County United. Football not happening tonight is Gibraltar. They had to forfeit their game with Valley Christian. Just not enough healthy players. Gibraltar does have three games remaining. Coach Mike Peck, hopeful those will be played.
5: Well, the theory and the thought process is we would prefer to miss one game versus missing the rest of the season, similar to what Florence had to do a week ago. So, like, it was a tough decision, but we didn't think it was in our best interest to throw some of our younger players out there and lose all of our depth for the remainder of the year.
3: No game tonight for Gibraltar football. Packers take on the Jets on Sunday. Green Bay had a meltdown of the second half in a week one loss in Minnesota. Quarterback Jordan Love said that game's in the past now as they move forward for the Jets this weekend.
6: No, I always got that faith. You know, it's one of those things, we all know what it is. You know, we got to be better. I'm always going to have that confidence in those guys that, hey, you know, we'll clean this stuff up. We'll get better. I'm going to keep, you know, having faith in everybody in this locker room. And, you know, it's all about that mindset of trying to go 1-0 this week and putting all of our focus on the Jets.
3: Jets beat Tennessee in their opening game. Noon kickoff on Sunday. On the Packer injury report, these four players are questionable. Offensive lineman Zach Bekele-Bawale, also Aaron Brooks, Benjamin St. Juste and Lucas Van Ness. Javon Hargrave is doubtful. The Jets list four players as out, including starters Omar Cooper Jr. and Minka Fitzpatrick. New week of the NFL got going last night. Buffalo 41-31 over the Lions. Bills off to a 2-0 start. Detroit is 1-1. Badger football team will host Eastern Michigan tomorrow. Both teams have won a game this year. Coverage at 9:30 in the morning on WDUR-FM. Badger volleyball team beat Marquette last night in four sets. The Badgers are 5-4. They host Milwaukee tonight. The Brewers could not finish off a sweep of Pittsburgh yesterday. Lost to the Pirates 7-4. Kyle Harrison tagged for five runs in the second inning. Brewers could not recover. Harrison drops to 10-5. Brewers closed to within 5-4 in the eighth when Bo Naylor hit his solo home run, but Pittsburgh scored twice in the bottom of the inning, and that was that. Sal Frelick, two hits. Naylor, the home run, had a couple of RBIs. Milwaukee now 95-58. They open a series in Baltimore against the Orioles tonight. Brewers option reliever Garrett Stallings back to AAA Nashville, and recall Colton Gordon. He was acquired with Lance McCullers in that deal with the Astros earlier this season. Cubs, their game today at Cincinnati at 5:40. And the Biloxi Shuckers have advanced to the Southern League Championship Series. They beat Pensacola last night 8-3. Top prospects Jesus Madej and Braylon Payne each hit home runs. The Southern League Championship Series will be against the Rocket City Trash Pandas, the affiliate of the Los Angeles Angels. That's our WDUR Sports Report for today. 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Niagara at Sevastopol. Badgers and Brewers both on the air tomorrow on WDUR with sports. I'm Chad Michaels.
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3: From ABC News, I'm Dave Packer. President Trump says he's banning several major news outlets from the White House. ABC's Mary Bruce is there.
4: President Trump saying he's banning three major news organizations, CNN, MS Now, and Politico, from the White House because he doesn't like their coverage.
5: We are banning them, yes, we are, and there may be others to follow.
4: With Robert F. Kennedy Jr. standing silently behind him, the president also defending his threat to tear down the Kennedy Center.
3: Now, the White House Correspondents Association responding, saying freedom of the press, quote, does not depend on whether the president likes a news organization's coverage, agrees with its reporting, or approves of the questions its journalists ask. Adding, this is, quote, about the right of the American people to receive a full and independent account of activities, policies, and decisions of whoever occupies the nation's highest office. The president today signed a Russia sanctions bill championed by the late Senator Lindsey Graham into law. It expands sanctions, tariffs, and prohibitions on Russia in order to add pressure for Vladimir Putin to negotiate an end to the war in Ukraine. This as parliamentary elections are underway in Russia. An opposition group against the Ukraine war barred from running candidates. ABC's Patrick Reval.
6: It doesn't really matter because the Kremlin is aware that the polls show most Russians would prefer to see this war stop. But the election itself shows Putin is determined to keep going and far from being ready to end it. He's preparing to escalate it further, convinced that he is getting closer to winning it militarily.
3: The Iran war keeps pushing gasoline prices higher. National average now $4.47 per gallon, says Gas Buddy. R.H. Byrd Jr. runs a family farm in Harnett County, North Carolina.
7: The diesel cost, I mean, a road diesel I noticed was $6.19 or $6.20 yesterday or something like that. And a year ago, it was probably $2.75 cheaper than that.
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3: Pennsylvania is asking the CDC to help with the state's growing measles outbreak, but Health Secretary Dr. Deborah Bogan writes that she'll rescind the request if the CDC doesn't transparently and accurately communicate information about the four measles-associated deaths in the state. One of President Trump's allies in Congress is openly criticizing his immigration policies.
11: With 46 days to go until the midterm elections, a Republican congresswoman from red state Florida is out with a new ad warning President Trump that his immigration crackdown may hurt Republicans in November.
12: Mr. President, some of your immigration enforcement efforts have gone too far. In July, 50% of the 50,000 people that were detained had no criminal record.
11: Representative Maria Elvira Salazar of Miami is a three-term Republican, endorsed by Trump, in a district that's three-quarters Hispanic.
3: ABC's Karen Waugh. DHS says ICE is enforcing laws passed by Congress. A Tennessee grandmother's filed a lawsuit seeking $10 million, saying she was mistakenly arrested for bank fraud in North Dakota based on facial recognition software.
13: I've never been to North Dakota. I don't know anyone from North Dakota.
3: Angela Lipp spent 6 months behind bars, saying that in the time she lost her home and car. Princess Diana's so-called revenge dress is hitting the road for a tour before it goes up for auction at Sotheby's in December. The off-the-shoulder silk dress designed by Christina Stambolin has a pre-sale estimate of $300,000. Dave Packer, ABC News.
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2: 5 after 6, 60 degrees in Sturgeon Bay, 60 on Washington Island, 59 in Green Bay, 60 in Manitowoc. Here's a look at your weather for tonight. Cloudy, 50% chance of rain, lows in the lower 50s. Tomorrow, Saturday, cloudy, 70% chance of rain, highs in the mid-60s. Tomorrow night, 50% chance of rain, lows in the lower 50s. Light northeast winds. Tomorrow, Sunday, blustery, partly sunny, highs in the upper 60s. Sunday night, mostly cloudy, lows in the lower 50s. Monday and Monday night, mostly cloudy, highs in the lower 60s, lows around 50. Tuesday, partly cloudy, highs in the lower 60s. Tuesday night and Wednesday, mostly clear, lows in the upper 40s, highs in the mid-60s. 60 degrees in Sturgeon Bay, 60 on Washington Island, 59 in Green Bay, 60 in Manitowoc. 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

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Right here on the superstations for Door and Kewaunee counties. 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
1: 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In Algoma at the BP Express on the corner of Highway 4254 or at the JP Sitgo on 4th Street. Next week we're playing with purple colored cards. No purchase is necessary. The cards are free, but you must be at least 18 years of age to play. The first winner to completely fill their card and call in is the prime winner. Up to two additional winners then have 10 minutes to call in and claim a prize. Prizes include a $20 certificate from the Piggly Wiggly, a $20 certificate from Gandu Petroleum, and a certificate for a 16-inch pizza from Sonny's Italian Kitchen and Pizzeria. 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
1: It is Friday. 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It is Bowling with Bobo. Michelle Fannin still joining us on a Friday. Michelle, how are you?
2: I'm good, Nick. How are you?
1: Not too bad. By the way, I listened back. Of course, I always listen. It's kind of what I get paid to do. But I listened back, and boy, right out of the chute, those summer editions really had us ready to go last week.
2: We were ready to go. Right on top of our game, we were.
1: I think so. It's all downhill from here, especially for my Monday night bowling. Actually, Monday night bowling, my scores were poor, but at least they went in the right direction.
2: We took 5 points.
1: We did take five, and you did remind me afterwards because I was a little bit, I want to say upset, but I was discouraged. You did remind, hey, we took 5 points, yeah, and my scores went in the right direction.
2: Correct.
1: If they would have gone in the other direction, I would have just been the host of this and not your teammate.
2: Never.
1: Fair enough. I appreciate that. You do have some events coming up, and that begins tomorrow. You have the Kids Bowl Free tomorrow.
2: We do. We have Kids Bowl Free tomorrow from 1 to 4. So come on down, send the neighbor kids, bring your kids, grandkids, whatever. And it is completely free from 1 until 4, all of their bowling and their shoe rental.
1: With the forecast the way it is, the other question that's going to be posed is, will you also have some lanes available for open bowling tomorrow?
2: Yes. We'll have open bowling. I'm trying to think about that, Nick. So we have Special Olympics in the morning. We will have open bowling as well. And then also we will have Cosmic Bowling from 5 to 9.
1: Okay.
2: So then you can come in for Cosmic Bowling from 5 to 9. If you want Cosmic Bowling tonight, you can come in tonight at 8:30 for Cosmic.
1: And you do take reservations for Cosmic, right?
2: We do for the start time. Yep. So tonight for 8:30, tomorrow for 5 o'clock. Otherwise, just come on in. And then Sunday, we have Beat the Clock all day from 10 until 4. So come on in for that special.
1: And you can come in and beat the clock and watch Green Bay,
2: yeah,
1: play in New York against one of those teams. Green Bay looking to bounce back. You'll also have the games on at Chasers as well.
2: Absolutely we will. And we'll have some specials, happy hour prices, shots when they score. So, and then you put your name on the line to guess the total score. You can win a free pizza. And if you reserve for a table of five or more, you also get a free pizza.
1: Best deal on a Sunday. Trust me. I did it last year. It was great. I'm going to have to get a group together again, see if I can find some people that'll watch a game with me. You can cheer on Green Bay for a half, and then second half, you can all be in misery together, like last week. Anything else? Some more youth. How about the youth and bumper leagues are coming up.
2: So. Yes, so we have youth sign up tonight. We had it last Friday, and then we'll have it tonight from 4 to 5:30, so come on down, get signed up. You can also sign up for the high school bowling if you want. I have that here as well, or you can just scan the QR code and sign up online.
1: And next Saturday, it is your dad's event, raising money for high school bowling, right?
2: So that is the Patrick J. Kukulai Memorial Scholarship is for all of the scholarships, which is youth bowlers and high school bowlers. Okay. So it kind of does include both.
1: Gotcha.
2: Exactly.
1: Perfect. So, again, that was near and dear to your dad's heart. Again, that'll be next week. It's a nine-pin event. Do you still have openings?
2: We do still have openings, and it is a fun tournament. It's going to be handicap doubles nine-pin. From 1 to 5. So give me a call if you want to get a team of two, or just stop on down for the raffles.
1: Do you got my name on, or do I probably should fill
2: I
1: out
2: got
1: a sheet?
2: Your name on.
1: You got my name on, but yeah, I will fill out a sheet, I promise.
2: I got your name on.
1: I fill out a sheet.
2: You're done.
1: I got a partner. I found someone.
2: You did find someone.
1: Found someone that's gonna put up with me. Again, that is next Saturday. Call Michelle if you're interested in bowling. Also if you don't want to bowl, maybe you knew Pat from other walks of life, still come down, share some stories, get in on the raffles, a lot of good prizes,
2: yes,
1: so on and so forth. Bags tournament coming up also this October. Oh, really?
2: I know. Coming up quick, Nick.
1: All right, okay.
2: Quick, Nick.
1: Yep.
2: Saturday, October 10th at noon, we are having a bags tournament.
1: Okay.
2: So we're having a bags tournament. Registration's at 11:30, start at noon. And we do have the flyers out. You can give me a call and sign up, or it is on Scoreholio, if you know what that is.
1: I do not.
2: That's like some fancy app where you get to just click on and sign up like that.
1: Oh, I thought that was on MTV.
2: I thought it was Cornholio. It's Scoreholio.
1: All right.
2: So you can go right. You can go right onto Scoreholio, and this tournament is listed on there. And you can just click on and you can sign up.
1: All right. Perfect. That's easy.
2: Thanks, Mark Moore. Mark got me all set up.
1: Very nice. That is easy. All right. Let's get some of the scoring highlights from this past week.
2: Well, Mark Moore is not on the score sheet, so I thought I'd get his name on the show somehow.
1: I was going to say it. I'm glad you did, not me.
2: So, Scott Hilsebeck, 750. Chris Blish, 720. Scott Vakes, 708. Mike Kukulai, 706. Matt Heldman, 706. Scott Lauzerin, 690. Then Natasha Lemieux had a 664. Rose Polzine, 645. Penny Kramer, 618. Nicole Sperber, 607. Caitlin Krishka, 588.
1: All right, some good scores all the way around. It is a Friday fish fry night. They serve off their full menu as well. And, of course, that is at Chasers. Michelle, have yourself a great Friday. Have a great weekend. I will see you tomorrow night.
2: Oh, yeah, that's right. We got some dinner plans.
1: Yes,
2: we got a dinner date.
1: Yeah, it happens more often than not. All right. Michelle, enjoy the youth bowling tomorrow. I know that is also one of the fan favorites here around Apple Valley. Have yourself a great weekend.
2: You too, Nick. Thank you.
1: Thank you. That is Bowling with Bobo, heard each and every Friday right here on WDOR.
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0: Good evening, I'm Chad Michaels, WDUR Sports. 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This is the Jorn Chevrolet of Kewaunee pregame show. Kickoff coming at the top of the hour. Other games tonight, it is Kewaunee at Sturgeon Bay, Southern Door at Oconto, Von Duel at O'Connell Falls, Marinette at Peshtigo. Also tonight in the NEC, Luxembourg Cascos at Wrightstown. Eight-player football, NEW Lutheran Providence Academies at Algoma tonight. The Gibraltar game with Valley Christian has been canceled and forfeited by Gibraltar. 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
0: In our pregame show tonight on WDUR, Sebastopol head coach Dan Judas, coach team off to a 3-1 start, including an exciting win at Elkhart Lakeland Beulah last week.
2: Yeah, and you know, we came into this year with, you know, losing what we lost in Logan Shue. You kind of are coming in trying to figure out what this team's identity is and offensively who they are. I mean, defensively, we had, you know, 6 of 8 starters coming back, so we were pretty confident. We knew what that looked like. But offensively, you know, there were some questions about who we were, what was our identity, how we were going to play. And, you know, we started to get those answers. You know, the first week we kind of had an idea, and second week, obviously, we come into a tough test against Valley Christian. But then he started figuring it out, and then going into Elkhart, it's always been a tough place to play. It's just one of those areas that, for whatever reason, it's just tough. And we were able to, you know, get out of there with a win. And, you know, win's a win, and it helps you, you know, no matter how close it is. So we feel like we're in a pretty good spot now.
0: I guess one of the big question marks coming in was quarterback, right? You graduated Logan Shue, as you mentioned. Reed LeClaire started the opener, but since then it's been Bo Tang.
2: So, you know, we have a lot of athletes. And so we were just trying to find places to get as many athletes on the field as possible. And, you know, Reed is can be a good athlete in a lot of places. And so it just worked out that he could go to end and Bo could go back at quarterback and sling the ball around. And so far we've had a lot of success with that.
0: And for Bo, he's thrown for 850 yards already and what, a dozen touchdowns, and has added 186 yards on the ground and 3 more scores there as well.
2: Yeah, and he's been, you know, he's played really, really good football for us. You know, shows up obviously in the stat book, but working out for us where we needed to work out. And, you know, this offense, like I said, its identity's kind of changed. Last year we were more run, and this year we still have the rushing, but it seems that our attack is more offensive in the passing game than anything else.
0: Yeah, other than Tank on the ground, Roman LeClaire and Ray Johnson both averaging 8-9 yards per carry.
2: Yeah, and they're both fun guys to watch run, especially Roman. He's very, very elusive, and you don't expect it out of him, and all of a sudden he kind of pops out of nowhere, makes a move, and he runs for, you know, last week at Elkhart, he had a 60-yard run where he had to make some moves to get to where he was. And Ray just has that element. He hasn't done it yet, but last year he had a lot of explosive plays, and so he's going to get there. We're kind of working that in, but those two guys are a good little additional thing to have in our attack.
0: But guys like Rankin and Estevez up front, right? That's a good thing.
2: Yeah, and, you know, it's a big line, you know. And the experience, I mean, Jackson brings that experience. I think 2.5 years of starting, give or take. And he's really kind of stepped up and really been a great leader for us. You know, Anthony's just coming back. I'm just trying to get his legs under him now after that first week. But, yeah, he was always chomping at the bit in practice and then trying to get going. And then that third spot, you know, Easton Henry had it. He's going to be injured this week, but we have some other guys behind him, and Chase Martin and some other guys that can kind of fill in and help us kind of get that small bodies are not something we have. We have bigger bodies. That's a good thing to have when you need to kind of protect your quarterback.
3: Yeah, when you do pass the ball, you have a big play guy there in Cash Keene. He's got the size and speed. He can go get it. 20 catches, six of them have been for touchdowns.
2: Yeah, it's a fun thing to have when you got a 6'5 receiver available to you. We kind of just talked about how many different weapons that we have out there. Like, we can spread it out. Like, you do have Cash, and a lot of the attention is going to go to Cash, and rightly so. Like, he is when he touches the ball, he's going to be explosive. I mean, both two times that he touched the ball last week, it was for a long touchdown. So he's always got to be somebody you pay attention to. But if that doesn't, if you know, you take that away, you put two guys on him, then you're going to leave somebody else available that's also equally going to hurt you.
3: How about defensively? It's always tricky in the eight-man game, right? You can have a good defense but still give up some points. And Ray Johnson is your leading tackler right now at 38.
2: You know, he's always around the ball. You know, matter what, whatever play, he's always somewhere near, either making the first contact or finishing it off. He's just so smart and watching what happened and diagnosing what's going to happen to kind of get there. But he's that heart and soul of that defense, and that leader that helps kind of keep them going.
3: Harry Schartner has six tackles for losses, has the team lead with five sacks.
2: Yeah, and we knew he was going to have a good year. I mean, he's coming off of a first-team all-conference and a tough conference, so we knew that he was going to kind of get ready to go for this year. He's, you know, he's got a motor. He's always kind of running, always trying to make plays. Some of these quarterbacks have been a little bit too fast for him. That's just kind of the role that we've had. But he still is able to kind of make plays, but he needs to make plays. He's not a small guy either, so he's going to be another test for those offensive linemen to kind of have to deal with. And, you know, and hopefully now we can kind of tee off on some quarterbacks.
3: Yeah, guys like Roman LeClaire and Cash Keene, they're good tacklers too.
2: Yeah, and, you know, just as much as having to worry about him on the offense side. You're like, you can't just throw the ball up against Cash or Roman or Reed, because they have been very good at going after balls. I mean, for a period there, they had an interception, at least two interceptions every game. And so that's pretty good when you don't have a lot of passing attempts to do that with. So a secondary is can give up some, but also is going to, it's going to be a risk if you do throw it up against them.
3: Getting to that time of the season, especially in the eight player, you start looking at the matrix and things like that, and you're just trying to get points. And right now you're in a really good spot, despite trailing Valley Christian in the conference standing.
2: We obviously made it to the sectional finals last year, and getting there was kind of our goal, to kind of get back to that area and see how far we can go. But obviously we have to take care of business from a week-to-week basis. And so making sure that we're focused on Niagara this week, and that's it. And then doing what we need to do to improve to get there, because, you know, those things are earned. They're not just given. And if you just lose sight of that, then you're going to get upset or have a game where you shouldn't lose happen to you.
3: So, yeah, this Niagara team, this is non-conference, one of those crossover games. And they've had some mixed results, but they are coming off a win over what appears to be a banged-up Marion Tiger team without their big running back.
2: Yeah, and, you know, we need to focus on what we're going to do and how we're going to play. If we can do that, we're going to have success. If we just play our brand of football, we're going to be successful. And if we allow ourselves to get out of focus and what is what we're trying to do, you know, then we get into problems. We don't know what the weather is going to look like tomorrow. It could be rainy. That's going to change things, but we can't control that. We got to just focus on what we can control.
3: Sounds good, Coach. Thanks for your time. Best of luck.
2: All right, thank you.
3: Pioneers head coach Dan Judas, who Sevastopol takes on Niagara. That's coming up next on 93.9 FM.
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0: Good evening. 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I'm Chad Michaels. Nick Olson alongside as we get set for this one. It's homecoming at Sevastopol, the bonfire going across the way here is the backdrop for this one. Just a couple of minutes away from kickoff tonight on WDUR. Teams going in opposite directions. Talk about the home team, Pioneers first. They are 3-1 heading into this one. The only loss was to Valley Christian. It took a little bit of time to get settled into how they were going to attack offensively with their personnel because they thought they were deep. Just who was going to go to what positions? Well, they've settled now on Bo Tank at quarterback. They have Reed LeClaire. They have Cash Keen. They have Roman LeClaire. They have a lot of options. Last year was a lot of running. Nick, this year it's more of a mix, maybe even a little more passing.
1: Tank has really performed well after taking a hold of that starting quarterback job for Dan Judas and the Sevastopol Pioneers. Again, put up eye-popping numbers already. 850 yards passing, a dozen touchdowns through the air, and he's second on the team in rushing with 186 yards and three scores. In regards to the throwing of the football, he does a good job spreading it out. We do have a little bit of light rain. Watching Bo intently during warm-ups did not seem like Mother Nature was bothering him whatsoever as he was throwing to the, I guess we'll call it the west side of Sevastopol's field.
0: For Niagara, they are a little bit short-handed tonight without a two-way starter in Mason Whaley, the senior at 5'9" and 204. Not available. They run it a little bit. They have a senior quarterback in Sawyer Rouse. They're 1-3. They've had trouble with their schedule in regards to teams forfeiting. In fact, before they played that Stevenson Michigan game, they didn't know until noon the day of that they were playing that game.
1: So you don't
0: against
1: get to,
0: that opponent.
1: You don't get to game plan at all. Don't get to watch really a whole lot of tape or watch a whole lot of tape with your team and set something in motion there. So again, it's twofold, but you do get on the field.
0: Football coming up, Pioneers and Badgers on WDUR.
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0: Non-conference football coming up tonight on WDUR, Sevastopol and Niagara. There's one other eight-player game tonight. NEW Lutheran Providence Academy is playing at Algoma. Gibraltar forfeited their game to Valley Christian. The 11-player matchups tonight have Kewaunee at Sturgeon Bay, Southern Door at Oconto, Bonduelle at Oconto Falls, Marinette at Peshtigo, and Luxembourg Casco at Wrightstown. Homecoming here at Sevastopol. Hall of Fame night at Sturgeon Bay. Got a pretty good list of players, former athletes, student athletes going into the Sturgeon Bay Athletic Hall of Fame. So let's turn our focus back to this one and a little bit more about Niagara. Nick, I know you have some of their numbers available for some of these people, but it's going to be tough without one of their main guys blocking up front.
1: Again, missing one of their key, like you just mentioned, offensive linemen, and again, it's a younger player that's going to take that spot. Again, this is a Sevastopol squad over the last couple of years, especially last year, from what I remember, what we saw from the Pioneers. That's a team that's... So again, this is going to be a tough matchup, especially for someone that's maybe a little bit green getting a start here tonight.
0: So up front, a couple of seniors along with the sophomore. The sophomore is Levi Troniski. He's 5'9", 165. Also Aiden Clary, 5'9", 256, and Kyle Kay, 5'11", 232. They're going to try and make a path and make some way and some room for Sawyer Rouse at quarterback, Abane Patterson, one of their main targets if they do put it in the air.
1: And Niagara has been able to rush for 600-plus yards through their four games, which is more than what Sevastopol has done. But again, like you said at the top of the broadcast, Sevastopol more balanced, that much more potent passing game, it appears, from the numbers for the Pioneers, and that obviously plays into the fact that Niagara has a little bit more in the form of rushing yards, but not a whole lot to that being said.
0: So I did see what some of the highlight packages of Niagara. When they do have some success in the running game, they're typically pulling an offensive lineman, and he'll kick out an end or try and seal a corner. So, you know, if obviously Sevastopol has seen that, and they'll know how they want to react to that, or if they see a lineman pulling, send a linebacker with him, or however they choose to play it.
1: And you talked about how many skill position players and how many weapons they have on offense. That does translate in the eight-player game over to defense as well. If you have athletes, usually you're going to have athletes on both sides of the ball, because a lot of these guys are playing Iron Man football. It's not just eight-player football. It's Iron Man football, because you are playing almost every single down.
0: Ray Johnson leads the team in tackles, but Harry Shartner leads the team in tackles for loss, including five sacks for Sevastopol.
1: Again, they have guys up top, 38 tackles for Ray Johnson, five sacks for Harry Shartner out of his 26 stops, and 12 solo tackles, 20 tackles for Cash Keen. He has one tackle for a loss. So again, those right there, three athletes, again, plenty that'll be in the mix. And when guards to Niagara on defense, the one name that stood out to me without watching any tape was number five, Miles Larman. Larman leads them in, or is fourth in tackles, excuse me, but leads them in sacks, already has four sacks on the season, so you have to keep an eye on where number five is if you're Sevastopol.
0: So this one coming up tonight on 93.9 FM. Keep you updated on the other scores as well. 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Pioneers and Badgers tonight on WDUR. Sevastopol going to get it first.
1: Light rain had been falling since we arrived. It seems like it's tapered off quite a bit. Not much in the form of a breeze either. 58 degrees it's going to be at kickoff. Going to turn out to be cloudy and overcast right now, so dry conditions at least in regards to precipitation falling. The field's obviously going to be a little bit slick, and Bonfire is just roaring here, Chad. This is one of the spots where the Bonfire really does play a factor into the backdrop. It's just off behind the Niagara bench here.
0: We had our headsets off for the national anthem and the crackling.
1: Yeah, it was noticeable. So, again, that is going to be in the peripheral vision, at least of the fans here. Hopefully the players aren't catching it out of the corner of their eye.
0: Hot dogs should be well charred.
1: I look forward to it at halftime.
0: Right. Football tonight on WDOR. I'll keep you updated on the Brewer game as we make our way through the night as well. Deep on the return for the Pioneers to get this one started is Reed LeClaire, and Owen Dunkus tees it for Niagara. Chad and Nick from Sevastopol High School and Institute.